0: You and I, the voice of End Zone Radio here.
1: Yes.
0: Get to come in on a Saturday.
1: Oh.
0: And talk college football, because we only got to do it once in week zero. Ever since the football season starts, when we come in on Sunday, we don't really get to talk about what just happened the day before. So all is right in the world when Hartman the Husky gets to talk on a Saturday night about what's going down in Atlanta college football today. And, you know, ironically, I guess I'll see you in 13 hours, buddy. We'll be right back here tomorrow.
1: We're going to be back here.
0: We'll be right here tomorrow again.
1: Here's the thing about End Zone Radio. It is all NFL. So if anything happens on a big Saturday, we could barely touch on it as we get into, once again, we'll have eight games kicking off when we start our show, which will be 10 o'clock on the West Coast, 1 o'clock on the East Coast. That'll be tomorrow. But our focus right now on Fox Football Saturday is what's been going on in the world of college football today. There have been some crazy games. I got to talk about one finish today. I don't know if I've actually ever seen a football game end the way the Vanderbilt NC State game was. So Vanderbilt's at home. They're favored. They're undefeated, 2-0. North Carolina State came in at 1-1. But North Carolina State was dominating most of the game. And Vanderbilt was able to come back on a big pass play to make it 31-28. So I'm gonna give you a scenario, and then you tell me, because you've done some coaching, how you would handle this.
0: Right.
1: So NC State has the ball and a three-point lead. They're at their own six-yard line, and there are 6 seconds left, and it's 4th and 7.
0: So fourth down, own six-yard line, 6-7 seconds left. And how much am I up?
1: You're up by 3.
0: Oh, so I'm up 3. Okay.
1: So, all right, so you're up 3. So what they're thinking is that we don't want to punt. It's too short. You got your punter at the back line, and we're not going to punt. So what their game plan was is that we're snapping the ball to our quarterback, and he's going to, you know, hopefully run around for 6 seconds. 6 seconds is a lot, folks. It's not like 3 seconds, 6 seconds. He's going to run around for 6 seconds, go down, take the safety, right? Take the safety.
0: Okay.
1: Because even if there's time left on the clock, you kick to them, and they're going to have any time left.
0: Right, right.
1: So that was their strategy. So they snapped the ball to the quarterback. And immediately you could see that he seemed confused.
0: Mm-hmm.
1: Like, when do I go down? Right? The clock's running. 5, 4, 3. He starts to move forward. He goes down. And as he goes down, the ball's knocked out of his hands. Vanderbilt falls on the ball, zeroes on the clock, and Vanderbilt steals the game from NC State. It was unreal.
0: Crazy.
1: Now, unreal.
0: What's your question to me?
1: So would you have handled it different? Would you have punted?
0: Absolutely. That is the easiest thing to do. Because if you punt, you tell your punter, I need you to kick this ball as high as you ever. I don't need you to kick it far.
1: You
0: got to
1: get rid of it quick.
0: Get rid of it quick.
1: It's like.
0: But it's got to go. It's got to go like. Almost straight up in the air. I don't care if it's 30 yards because it's going to take the time off the clock.
1: Because, again, if it's a short punt, then they would have a chance for a field goal attempt to send it to overtime.
0: You could kick that 6 seconds. You could kick that 6 seconds. Or you snap it to the punter and tell him to sprint. Like, for instance, if the ball's on the left hash, correct, right? You tell him you catch the punt and you run as fast as you can to the sideline of the end zone. You run to the back pylon that's furthest away from you and just run out of bounds. That's 4 seconds right there. So that means on the kickoff, they got 2 seconds to try to make a bandage on the field type of play. That's how you coach that. Or you say you get the ball, get rid of it, but I need more hang time than you've ever given me since you've been playing under me, young man. You got that? Tap him on the helmet, smack him on the butt, send him out on the field, tell him to go do the job. I don't need you to kick it deep, because if I kick it high, I'm doing two things, Steve. I'm taking time off the clock, one. Number two, you can't really set up a big return off a high, short hang time. I can get 4 guys down there to surround the guy and wait for you to catch it and then cream you. Or if you want to go ahead and fair catch it, fine. I'll take a chance on you trying to make this field goal to tie, but I'm not going to lose the game. We're either winning or we're tying. I'm damn sure not losing.
1: Well, I think they made the mistake of not telling the quarterback what to do. You take the snap and you run toward the sideline.
0: Right.
1: Furthest part of the end zone. Just take off. Let them chase you down.
0: How do you know they didn't tell him that, though?
1: Because he didn't. Maybe he did, but right. he did was he took the direct snap, right. Obviously in the shotgun. He got a clean snap, and then he just didn't seem to know where to go. And then he started to move forward, and as he was going down, balls popped out. Vanderbilt.
0: He could have just froze. They might have told. They probably did. So I would have to believe an FBS Division I Power 5 program has enough coaches on their sideline to let their to tell their quarterback, hey, you got to run out of bounds or you got to get the throw. I don't care if you turn around and throw it out of bounds. If you're about to get hit, just turn and chuck it behind you out of bounds. Just don't lose the ball. Even if you get tackled for a safety, fine. It's now 31-30. We're still up. And I'll take my chances on the kickoff with a second or two left for you to pull a bandage
1: well,
0: on the
1: that
0: field
1: was,
0: type of play.
1: That was what I would have taken the immediate safety. I don't know. All right, I'm going to show you this because I know we're on radio, but I'm going to show you what happened here, VJ. Look at this right here. So he takes the snap. Okay. Right? And he's in the end zone. This is the quarterback right there. And he moves forward and Maul's knocked away. Vanderbilt falls in the end zone.
0: Well, number one, that's piss poor ball security. Number two, no one, his teammates didn't help him much.
1: All right, so this is Vanderbilt that scored. So this is it. Look at this. 6 seconds left, fourth and seven. Yeah. Hold on to the ball. Hold on to the ball. Run out the clock. 2-1, and there it is.
0: But look at 62. Look at 62. Look at him lollygagging. Look at 62 half-assing and lollygagging. Lollygagging and half-assing around. What his guy? Watch the left guard.
1: Yeah,
0: look at that. Come on, that lost the game, not the quarterback. Sorry,
1: unbelievable.
0: Sorry, they didn't block. It was a jailbreak, and they let three guys just walk through untouched. Would you
1: How
0: want the quarterback
1: crazy is
0: to
1: that?
0: Do?
1: That was absolutely the most crazy ending to a game. All right, I know that you are a Belichick fan, but choke job today by North Carolina collapsed after a 17-3 lead. It looked like he was well on his way. North Carolina was dominating this game early against Clemson. All I'm thinking is, well, after this game, bye-bye, Dabo, you're gone. I mean, you lose at home to Belichick, a mediocre North Carolina team. Second half, 22-3 Clemson, and they go on to win this game. And every time I get back to Belichick, this is not to take away from what Belichick did do as a coach. What he did not do, though, is part of his story. In the 11 seasons in which Tom Brady was not his starting quarterback in the NFL, there are 11 seasons, 5 in Cleveland, his first year in New England, the year that Brady got hurt, and the last 4 years in New England. In those 11 years, Belichick won a total of one playoff game. One. In 11 years without Tom Brady as a quarterback. Last year was a disaster in North Carolina. I'm just saying.
0: Are you using that same metric for all great coaches? Because I'm sorry. I don't like that.
1: I am saying a fact. You can twist it any way you want, VJ. That is a fact. He, in the 11 years in the NFL, when Tom Brady was not his quarterback,
0: he won one
1: playoff game. By the way, that was in Cleveland.
0: That's the twist. You're the one twisted, and I'm not twisted. And I'm just saying
1: a fact.
0: No. But you're pulling up a small twisted fact. You're telling me I'm not. Yes, it is, because nobody cares about that.
1: That was only, like 2 years. That's
0: people,
1: 11 years.
0: Only people that care about that are people who don't like Bill Belichick, because we all know he's a great coach. We all know he's got rings of Super Bowls. And yes, he got.
1: Is he still a great coach?
0: Yeah, he's still a great coach.
1: Really?
0: Yeah.
1: You think that North Carolina's a well-coached team now?
0: You don't lose. You, first of all, in college, you got to have your players. This is only his second year there.
1: Okay.
0: Like, we have to be honest about this. They had 75 new guys last year, and most of them got signed right before summer camp starts. That is a recipe for an under a 4-8 season in college football with NIL and a talent that is now spread around college football. Okay. Also, too, when you go to today's game, it's not his fault. His running back, you're right, they are dominating his game. Did Bill Belichick fumble inside the 10-yard line? And give the ball right back to Clemson, or inside the 15-yard line and give the ball right back to Clemson?
1: Well, I don't know. If a well-coached team usually is fundamentally sound. If you're not sound. Did you see the interview when the sideline reporter was talking to him about all the penalties that they had?
0: I want to go back to your comment that you just said, a well-coached team. So from now on, when somebody fumbles, I want to hear you say that's not a well-coached team because a player fumbled.
1: Well, I don't know. Well-coached teams usually minimize mistakes. mistakes. Also, a ton of penalties, again, for North Carolina. Is that part of a well-disciplined team?
0: It's a young team. It's a young, it's a very, it's okay. It is, though. But no, these are facts. You want to talk about facts? I'm stating facts. It's a very young team. There's another overhaul from last year. His quarterback.
1: Do you believe that he's going to survive another year at North Carolina if they have a losing season this year?
0: No, but they won't have a losing season. They were on the cusp of going 3-0 today.
1: Well, your defensive coordinator's gone. We don't know really the story there about his son. And then you got Lombardi, the general manager's gone.
0: We're not talking about them. I'm talking about
1: Billy. There's only one constant there is Bill and his girlfriend. That's it. Those are the two constants in North Carolina.
0: I'm not diving in on the girlfriend stuff, man. You know me. Ayo, he want a little young honey. He want a little young honey dip. I ain't mad at you, Billy B. That's not my style, but I never tell a grown man what to do with his later years in his life, especially when it comes to the fair sex. But back to to today's game, he also didn't cause the weather. College football, we have to figure something out. I get lightning in the area, but these 2 and 2.5 an hour and 45 minutes, you have to maybe just call this game and figure out something new on how to pick this game up or reschedule, or it goes down as a non-contest or something, because I'm watching it flip too many games. When you get people, it reminds me of the Super Bowl between the 49ers and the Ravens. Beyonce comes out and has so much pyro and so much special effects, she blows the power out.
1: Yes.
0: Now, that's after the opening kickoff when Jacoby Jones returns and San Francisco is on their way to being housed in that Super Bowl. Power goes out, about an hour, gets a chance to reset, calm down, let's reset, and then here comes the Niners. Here comes the Niners. All the way down to a pass from Colin Kaepernick to Michael Crabtree in the back of the end zone against Richard Sherman for the game. Everybody knows that break right there. It's almost like the Lakers 2020 championship. If I give you 4 months off in an NBA season to tell you to come somewhere and play a sprint of 22 games, and that's going to be the champion? I mean, come on. We have to factor in that there was this gap where people got the rest, that people got to do these things. The weather, I thought, affected
1: I'm just
0: it
1: hearing
0: today.
1: Excuses here. I mean, the game's
0: they're
1: a game.
0: Facts.
1: I mean, you play on the field.
0: They're just facts.
1: It's the same for both teams. Is it not the same for both teams?
0: Right. It is the same for both
1: so
0: teams.
1: So when we talk about weather, was the weather against Belichick? I mean, what?
0: No,
1: what
0: the
1: is
0: weather
1: it?
0: Wasn't against Belichick.
1: Was
0: but
1: the
0: it
1: power
0: stopped,
1: outage
0: it stopped,
1: against
0: it stopped,
1: the Ravens?
0: It stopped the momentum. Okay. It paused and stopped.
1: Then you need to get the momentum back.
0: Hold on. First of all, and if you remember on Sports Central about 3 weeks ago, I talked about Billy Edwards Jr. and how they were going to have to figure something out with him, because the only other quarterback they have there is the kid, NIL transfer kid from Texas A&M. But he has 21 career pass attempts. Like, since he's been in college, he's only thrown 21 passes. Billy Edwards had only had one long season of over 400 attempts in his run with it. Was he's at Maryland, he's at Wake Forest, and he's at Wisconsin, right? So they're building there, but sitting at 2-1 for people to come jump on radio and want to trash Bill Belichick today, like, if he'd have won the game, what we would have said is
1: I was ready to bury Dabo Sweeney today.
0: Yeah. Well, you still can bury him, though.
1: Well, no, they came back to win. That was impressive come-from-behind win against a legendary coach.
0: Why was it impressive against an overrated coach that can't win playoff games without Tom Brady, have a well-coached team? So you can't do both, Steve.
1: Well, yeah, again, you can't say that Belichick has done as good a job at North Carolina in a year plus than he did in the NFL. There's no comparison.
0: It's only been a year and a month.
1: He has yet to adapt to the college game.
0: That's not true.
1: He has yet to adapt to the college game.
0: No, his defense. His defense is really good. Those kids really are good on that side of the ball.
1: All right, Ole Miss, by the way, just got a field goal. First score of what has been a dreadful start to this game, by the way.
0: Defense, man.
1: It's been defense, but
0: why
1: again.
0: Why do you hate defense, man?
1: Well, it's not, because I'm looking for a little off. You remember Lane Kiffin? We're going to get into Lane Kiffin returning into Oxford to take on Ole Miss. Is Lane Kiffin worth all the noise that surrounds him over the course of his career? This is Fox Football Saturday.
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19: 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The penultimate game of the regular season for the Oklahoma City Comets, AAA affiliate of the Los Angeles Dodgers, take on the El Paso Chihuahuas, the AAA affiliate of the San Diego Padres. Comets the second half champs, 47-26 in the half, 88-59 overall. Chihuahuas 24-49 in the half, 59-89 on the season. Comets, after losing the series opener on Tuesday, have now won the last three games. Left-hander Cole Irvin, league leader in ERA and wins, will make his final regular season start. Takes on left-hander J.P. Sears of the Chihuahuas. Our first pitch coming up at 7:35 Central Time. Here on the On Deck Show, we'll take a look back at yesterday. Comets first had a resume game that was suspended on Thursday night and then play a regular season, a regular scheduled game after that. Good news is they won both. We'll tell you how it all happened. We'll hear from a guy who's not only played a big role in that game, but has played in a big role in a lot of these close late games, reliever Garrett McDaniels. Then we get you ready for today with these starting lineups. So as the Comets winners, first of all, the game they had to have suspended Thursday night, a 5-5 tie after four innings, but they go on to win that game 14-7. They broke the tie in the sixth inning with a pair of runs, including an RBI double by Haesung Kim, and then a four-run seventh inning. That included a home run by Noah Miller and two-run triple by Alec Thomas, as the Comets had an 11-5 lead. Chihuahuas did get one in the eighth inning to make it 11-6, but the Comets in the ninth inning, Matt Gorski hits a three-run homer out to center field, 451 feet. To make it 14-6, the Chihuahuas would get one in the bottom of the ninth, and the Comets go on to win 14-7, 14 runs, 18 hits, one error. Nine left for the Comets, seven runs, 10 hits, two errors, 10 left for the Chihuahuas. Winning pitcher was Jonathan Hernandez, and the loss to Logan Gillespie. So that rolled us into the regularly scheduled game, which was shortened to seven innings. El Paso went in front 1-0 in the first. Comets able to tie it on an error in the third. Still a 1-1 game in the fifth inning when the Comets able to score three runs, first of which scoring on a wild pitch. Then there were two on with two out for Matt Gorski. Pitch is swung at, lined a deep left field. This ball going to be over the head of Johnson towards the wall. So Campbell score. Here comes Newell. Relay from McCoy is cut off. On an 0-2 pitch, Matt Gorski, a two-run double, seven RBI throughout the two games. It's 4-1 Comets in the fifth inning. Seven RBI day, as we mentioned, for Gorski, but in the bottom of the fifth inning, El Paso able to respond with a couple of runs on a single and a passed ball. They would lead the tying runs, or I should say the tying run at third, as Nick Prado struck out by starter Christian Romero. Still a one-run game heading to the bottom of the seventh. El Paso had runners at second and third with nobody out. Ronan Kopp struck out Carlos Rodriguez. An intentional walk to Nick Solak loads the bases. It's when Garrett McDaniels came in. He strikes out Nick Prado in three pitches, gets Gage Workman a fly out. And the Comets escape with a 4-3 win. Four runs, eight hits, one error, nine left on. Three runs, seven hits, one error, and nine left on for the Chihuahuas. Christian Romero gets his 11th win of the year. Two earned runs over five innings. He struck out six. Brent Honeywell Jr., the loss for El Paso. Garrett McDaniels, his third save. He was played 2 hours, 21 minutes, 7,985. When we come back, we'll be joined by Garrett McDaniels. He'll talk about that performance last night and more. 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
19: Welcome back to the On Deck Show. Alex Rieben joined with reliever Garrett McDaniels. Garrett, we'll start with last night. You come in, six pitches, bases loaded, game's over after just six pitches. And it seems like this has been the role that you have been in a lot lately, kind of getting out the team out of some huge jams. Take us through last night, just kind of going through the situation and what the plan of attack was.
23: Come in, runners on second and third, intentional walk, load the bases. Just trying to keep the ball in the infield. So attack with sinkers, trying to keep it on the ground. Fortunately, was able to get a strikeout and then just be able to attack the second hitter with your best stuff.
19: And we mentioned that this has been kind of something you've been thrust into a lot lately. I remember that extra inning game in Round Rock last week against Sugar Land to end the game. When you're going into a situation like that, I mean, how much of it is you're getting the scouting report from maybe who's ever coaching in the bullpen, who's from the catcher, or is it really just kind of relying on your best stuff at that point?
23: I mean, it's just you're going to get beat with your best stuff. I mean, my sinker has been really good all year, been able to keep the ball in the park, limit damage, so that's just relying on the sinker, just keeping it in the infield.
19: And overall, like you said, overall this year, had a really good season. What have you been, I guess, the happiest about so far?
23: Coming in with inherited runners and leaving them on base. I feel like every guy in the bullpen takes pride in that. Coming in, you don't want to let another guy's run score. So just coming in, stranded runners.
19: It doesn't matter if it's the bullpen, if it's the starting staff. These last really 2 months, it's been just an outstanding job from the pitching staff, night after night, day after day. From your point of view, what's been kind of the bigger reasons for that success?
23: I would say just attacking end zone, limiting walks. We've been doing a really good job at that lately. That stretch that we had, the winning streak, I felt like the pitching staff, especially the bullpen, really picked up the team and was just able to limit runs and keep us in the game.
19: That's Garrett McDaniels. When we come back, we'll have today's starting lineups as Oklahoma City Comets on deck, presented by Courtyard by Marriott, Oklahoma City downtown.
0: You know that moment when the price you booked is not the price you pay? Yeah, hard pass. At Ocana, there are no resort fees. 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
19: Here tonight's starting lineups with the visiting Oklahoma City Comets. Leading off in center field is Zach Earhart. James Tipps, the third, the designated hitter, batting second. Batting third and making his AAA debut tonight in right field is Mike Sirota. Matt Gorski, the first baseman, will bat fourth. Ryan Fitzgerald, the third base, batting fifth. Batting sixth, the second baseman, Austin Gauthier. Batting seventh in left field is Chris Newell. Batting eighth, the shortstop, Noah Miller. And Chadwick Trump, the catcher, batting ninth. Starting pitcher for the Comets tonight, holding left-hander Cole Urban. For the El Paso Chihuahuas, leading off in center field is Mason McCoy. Batting second, the designated hitter, Bryce Johnson. Miguel Andujar continues a rehab assignment, holding in left field and at third. Batting fourth in right field is Nick Solak. Batting fifth, the second baseman, Marcos Castagnon. Nick Prado at first base will bat sixth. Gage Workman, the shortstop, batting seventh. Batting eighth and catching is Victor Duarte. Roseman Verdugo, the third baseman, batting ninth. Starting pitcher for the Chihuahuas, left-hander J.P. Sears. So the Comets, with a win tonight or tomorrow, will clinch the best record in the PCL. Now, that doesn't mean anything other than bragging rights. The home field advantage next week in Las Vegas determined not only all three games in Las Vegas, but just to clarify, Las Vegas will be the home team for all three games. So the Comets, again, will be playing as the visitors for all potentially three of those games in Las Vegas in the PCL Championship Series. Comets, and again, we mentioned a win tonight or tomorrow for the league's best record. two wins, and they'll get to 90, which, again, is a pretty big benchmark in a minor league season. Take a break and come back with tonight's first pitch. This is Oklahoma City Comets Baseball, presented by Courtyard by Marriott, Oklahoma City downtown.
10: Miller time. People think it just happens, but that's not true. You know what you got to do? You got to go say hello with some beers. Make the plans. Forget the couch. Go to that thing. Play the game. See them in

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1: 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And the accounts and descriptions of this game may not be disseminated without the express written consent of the Oklahoma City Comets and Major League Baseball.
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3: Swings and hits one hard, deep to right and gone. This game is tied. Alex Freeland's second home run of the night is a three-run blast with one out of the ninth.
1: The Oklahoma City Comets are on the air.
3: Swinging a ground ball to the right side. Got the ear to Freeland for one. On to first. Double play and ball game over. On the fourth double play, turned by the Comets, they'll win this one as Phillips induces a ground ball double play with the bases loaded.
1: Today's game is brought to you by Courtyard by Marriott, Oklahoma City, downtown. And now, with the call of today's game, here's the voice of the Oklahoma City Comets, Alex Friedman.
4: 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Producer and engineer in our 1340 studios tonight is Jeff Gaddy, the Oklahoma City Comets AAA affiliate of the Los Angeles Dodgers, meeting the El Paso Chihuahuas AAA affiliate of the San Diego Padres. Comets have won the last three games of the series, lead the six-game series 3-1. Second to last game of the regular season for OKC, the second-half champs of the PCL, 47-26.5. And 88-59 overall, the Chihuahuas, 24-49.5. 59-89 on the season. Left-hander J.P. Sears makes the start for the Chihuahuas tonight. 23rd appearance, 20th start, 4-4 and a 7.58 ERA. 84 in the third inning, 75 runs, 71 earned on 108 hits, 38 walks, 86 strikeouts. A guy who, though, has pitched well of late and pitched well against the Comets, the one they faced him in Oklahoma City, but he has tended to struggle in this hitter-friendly ballpark this year. They'll face Zach Earhart batting right. First pitch of the night is swung at and found out a play behind the plate. We're underway at 6:36 this evening. Earhart tips Sirota here in the first. 87 degrees here at Southwest University Park. Light winds going from left to right, 3 miles an hour. Zach Earhart batting 292 with 20 home runs and a 93 RBI. Second baseman Castagnon will play to the middle. Here's the pitch from Sears. That one is high. Earhart last night, 1-4. Enters today on a 10-game hitting streak, season best, in which he is 18-440. The pitch. He'll swing and line it foul off towards the left side. Count now at 1-2. Comets in their blue jerseys tonight. OKC and blue letters on the front outline in light blue. Sweeping baseball makes up the shape of the C. Blue numbers outlined in light blue in the back. Gray pants and blue, light blue hats with solid blue brims. OKC and blue letters on the front. Ball in. Two strikes to Earhart. 6-17 now in this series. Comets have hit very well so far this week in El Paso. Here's the pitch from Sears. Missed down and away with a changeup, batting 326 through four games. And you have to consider the first eight innings of the series. They only scored one run and three hits, but have really turned it on in the last 26 innings. Two balls and two strikes that count to Earhart. Here's the pitch. Swing and a miss for strike three. And Sears starts off his night with a strikeout. One down for James Tibbs, the third. Tibbs batting 288, 29 homers, 104 RBI. Last night, 0 for 4. Just underway here in a scoreless first inning. Comets enter tonight, having won 11 of their last 12 road games. Pitch is down and away from all one. The one loss was on Tuesday.

0: Since then, wins of 12-0, 14-7, and 4-3. Tibbs just 2 of 15 so far in the series at EH tonight. Workman will play to the middle, and the third baseman Verdugo halfway between second and third. Here's the pitch from Sears. Swinging a ground ball towards the right side. Castagnon waits back on it. Nell tossed to first for the out. The outfield for the Chihuahuas. Left to right going Miguel Andujar, Mason McCoy, and Nick Solak. At third base, Roseman Verdugo. The shortstop is Gage Workman. At second base, Marcos Castagnon. First baseman Nick Prado. And the catcher, Victor Duarte. Mike Sirota making his Triple-A debut. Sirota this year, 106 games between high A and double A, batting .306, 17 home runs, 62 RBIs, got a .459 on base percentage. Pitch to Sirota, who bats right, is taken low. Started the year at high A Great Lakes, most of the season at double A Tulsa. With the Drillers in their recent playoff series, went 2-for-9 with a home run in his two games. Considered one of the top prospects in the Dodgers organization. Leads all qualified hitters in the minor leagues in on-base percentage. Count at 1-0 to Sirota. Here's the pitch. He'll swing and hit a ground ball towards the middle. Castagnon, left to second, has it, throws to first in time. And the Comets down 1-2-3 in the first. Go to the bottom of the inning, no score. There's Oklahoma City Comets baseball presented by Courtyard by Marriott, Oklahoma City downtown.
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0: Bottom of the first inning, no score. Cole Irvin, tonight's starting pitcher for Oklahoma City. Team leading 28 start. It's also going to set a new Bricktown era record with those 28 starts. Irvin 12-7, 3.09 ERA in his first of the night, called for strike 134 innings. 60 runs, 46 earned, 136 hits, 55 walks, 84 strikeouts. Opponents batting .263. Mason McCoy batting .283, 10 homers, 72 RBI on base all four times last night, 3-for-3 with a walk. Here's the 0-1. Takes a breaking ball down and in. Curiously, already action in the El Paso bullpen. Just nine pitches and 1-2-3 first for Sears. 1-1 to McCoy. Here's the pitch. Swings in. It's a line drive in left field. Base hit. He's going to be on again. A fifth straight plate appearance to reach base. Now, normally the Comets really good at retiring leadoff batters, but the leadoff man got on in 4-7 innings last night. And runner aboard for Bryce Johnson. Chihuahuas tonight, their alternate identity, the El Paso Bootmakers. El Paso, the self-proclaimed boot-making capital of the world. Johnson, a switch hitter, batting from the right side. The pitch swung out and hit in the air to shallow right field. Sirota, his first chance defensively, into his left, going to make the catch. Runner remains on with one out. Brings up Miguel Andujar, the outfield left to right, going Chris Newell, Zach Earhart, and Mike Sirota. At third base, Ryan Fitzgerald. The shortstop is Noah Miller. Second baseman, Austin Gauthier at first base. Matt Gorski at first base, and the catcher, Chadwick Trump. Miguel Andujar batting right. The pitch from Irvin down and inside. No score in the bottom of the first. And Duhar now in his ninth game of rehab assignment on the injured list for the Padres since mid-July with a fractured wrist. 9-32 so far with the Chihuahuas. Last playing Thursday night before the game was suspended. He was 0-for-2 with a sac fly. Got the ear shaved in the middle. Here's the pitch from Irvin. Swings and fouls it out of play behind the plate. 3-for-11 with a double so far against the Comets. Chihuahuas finished with 3 runs and 7 hits last night in the regularly scheduled game. Comets kept them without an extra base hit. 1 ball and 1 strike. There goes McCoy. Pitch is swung out line towards center. Earhart into a slide. Makes the catch. Going to have a chance to double off the runner. Here's the throw, but Gorski missed it on a couple of bounces. He was trying to scoop it and step on first all at the same time, and he missed it. Well, missed chance at a double play. Ball was hit well by Andujar, and a good sliding catch by Earhart. And again, McCoy was off on the pitch, so a better throw clearly beats him. And if Gorski, again, is able to handle the two-hop throw, he's going to double off McCoy anyway. So it continues the inning for Nick Solak. Pitches up and away for ball one. Solak hitting 311, 16 home runs, 80 RBI. No score in the bottom of the first. The pitch swings in. It's a fly ball towards left center. Earhart coming over, and Newell pulls his glove back in the last moment. Earhart will make the catch to end the inning. No runs, a hit, one left. We'll go to the second, no score. 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
0: So this obviously was planned. We just didn't know about it. J.P. Sears only going one inning. And right-hander Abraham Parra, who was just added to the roster today, will be the new pitcher. He spent most of this year at High A. He does have 3 starts at Double A San Antonio as well. His first pitch to Matt Gorski is inside for ball one. Between the two levels, Parra, 24 games, 19 starts, 5-9 and a 5.78 ERA, 99 and two-thirds innings, 72 runs, 64 earned on 97 hits. Here's his pitch. Gorski will take low, 64 walks, 91 strikeouts. Gorski, Fitzgerald, Gauthier. So for J.P. Sears, one inning, nothing, No runs, no hits, no walks, and a strikeout through nine pitches, five strikes. Here's the pitch. Ball for a strike. Makes it 2-1 to Gorski. Gorski in the regularly scheduled game yesterday was 2-for-4, double and two RBI. But finished with 7 RBI across the two games that were completed yesterday. The pitch missing inside. Which he was 4-for-9, 3 extra base hits, 5 RBI in the original game. And which that tied a career high. 3-1 to Gorski. Called for a strike and capped it off with a 3-run homer. 451 feet to center, the longest home run hit by a Comets batter this year. 3-2 to Gorski, leading off the second inning. Here's the pitch from Parra. Swinging a ground ball towards the left side. Couple of bounces to Verdugo. He'll shuffle and throw to first. Close, but in time. First base umpire is Joe McCarthy, Stephen Hodgins, the crew chief at behind the plate, and Tim Barreras at third. 1-0 for Ryan Fitzgerald. Inning 312 with 16 home runs and 100 RBI on the nose. Fitzgerald 1-3 with a walk last night. O'Matt left the pitch. Swings, it's a line drive and right towards Castagnon. Will make a catch a step to his right. Really hard hit outs on both sides. Castagnon takes his glove off, shakes his hand out. Ball was hit over 104 miles an hour. They're likely going to sting Castagnon. Pitch to Austin Gauthier. Only soon signed from Parra. Gauthier hitting 237, 6 home runs and 42 RBI. Last night, 0 for 2 with a walk. Pitch to Gauthier. Swings and fouls it off. 2-10 with a home run in this series. Now the 26 innings entering tonight. Comets with 44 runs, 42 hits, 7 different innings of 3-plus runs. 1-1 to Gauthier. Next pitch from Parra. Swings and fouls it off to the right side. Parra with 21 games at high A, 3 starts at double A San Antonio. Most recent game was 10 days ago for San Antonio, in which he threw 5 scoreless innings against Amarillo. Here's his pitch. Call for strike 3, but challenged by Gauthier. And it did catch the corner. Well, Parra, a strikeout, ending 1-2-3 second. We'll go to the bottom of the inning, no score. There's Oklahoma City Comets baseball presented by Courtyard by Marriott, Oklahoma City downtown.
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0: Bottom of the second inning. Comets in the Chihuahuas are scoreless. Marcos Castagnon leading off, hitting 283, 17 home runs, 71 RBI. Last night, grounded out in his only at bat as a pinch hitter. On that right, pitch from Irvin, missing down. Now this game moved so quickly, haven't been able to tell you again more about the Chihuahuas and their alternate identity. The El Paso Bootmakers wearing dark orange jerseys tonight. Bootmakers across the front. The pitch. Missing high, light brown numbers on the back. White pants. The hats, black back panel, white front panel, orange brims. Several notable bootmakers make their home in El Paso, such as Lucchese, Rocket Buster, CA Boots, Blackjack Boots. Here's the pitch. Swinging a ground ball to the left side. Fitzgerald to his left, don't have it. Throw to first, 2-1 away. They introduced it as their alternate identity last year. Again, we'll play as the Bootmakers for select games throughout the year. Last year won the MILB Promo of the Year Award for Best new alternate Identity. Comets did play him once last year as the Bootmakers. Nick Prado at the plate, inning 259, 12 homers, 51 RBI. Here's the pitch from Irvin, called for a strike. Last night, Prado 0 for 4. That snapped a 14-game hitting streak in which he was batting .418. Struck out at a couple of key spots in last night's game. Here's the pitch to Prado, called for a strike. Had the tying run at third with two out of the fifth, and then came up again with a tying run at third and winning run at second with one out in the seventh and final inning. 0-2 to Prado. The pitch from Irvin misses high and outside. Cole Irvin, league leader in ERA, entering tonight, second best overall unqualified pitchers in ERA. Coming off 4 2/3 scoreless at home against Sugar Land, named last week's PCL Pitcher of the Week. His 1-2 pitch swings and it's a fly ball to shallow center. Earhart charging, going to have to play it on a bounce. One that drops in for Prado for a one-out single. Runner on for Gage Workman. No score in the second. Workman batting 207, no homers, 11 RBI in 30 games with El Paso. 0 for 4 last night, all that left. First pitch to Workman, fouls it off. So it was a total of 9 2/3 scoreless for Irvin in his two starts last week against Sugar Land. Total of 8 hits, struck out 8. Third Comet to win PCL Pitcher of the Week this year, joining Ryder Ryan and Emmett Sheehan. 0-1 the count to Workman. Next pitch from Irvin. That one is high. Tied for second in the minors with 12 wins. The first Oklahoma City 12-game winner since Michael Kirkman had 13 wins in 2010. Here's the pitch. Swings and it's a line drive towards center. Earhart a couple steps, it'll make the catch. So things kind of evening out based on how those two balls were hit. And the soft one drops in and the hard one gets caught. Runner remains on for Victor Duarte. Scoreless in the second. Duarte, 15 games with the Chihuahuas, batting .244, two homers, four RBI. That's for the right side. Pitch to Duarte. Called for a strike. Duarte, 1-2 with a walk and a run scored last night. With this start, Cole Irvin, as we mentioned briefly, is now set a new Oklahoma City single-season record with 28 starts, most in a single season. Here's the pitch. Missing up and away. Have been tied with Matt Parrishaw, made 27 starts in 1999. One ball and one strike to Duarte. Here's the pitch from Irvin. Swings and fouls back a cutter. Two previous starts against the Chihuahuas for Cole. They beat him last time. Rare time in which Irvin took a loss at home. Total 11 and two-thirds innings, 6 runs, 4 earned, 13 hits, 3 walks, 10 strikeouts against El Paso's offense this year. 1-2 to Duarte. Pitch from Irvin. Able to get a piece of a slurve. Joel was trying to snap a 3-game skid. Also trying to avoid their 90th loss of the season. Entering tonight, having lost 6 of 8 and 7 of 10. The pitch to Duarte. Swinging a ground ball foul off at left side. It'll be deflected by the Chihuahuas third base coach, Miguel Del Castillo. Season series now in favor of the Comets, 11-5. Going back to last year, Oklahoma City's now won 6 of the last 7 games they played at this ballpark. No score in the second, 1-2 to Duarte. The pitch from Irvin, swing and a miss at a changeup. First strikeout will end the second. No runs, a hit, one left. One of the third, no score. There's Oklahoma City Comets baseball presented by Courtyard by Marriott, Oklahoma City downtown.
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0: Top of the third inning, scoreless game. First 6 batters for the Comets have been retired. Chris Newell at the plate. First pitch swing and a miss at a cutter from Parra. Again, scheduled starter and the actual starter, J.P. Sears, through just one inning. Now, he is a 40-man guy. Could be a big league need. Don't know. Pitches down and in. So Abraham Parra, who is built up as a starter, has taken over here in his AAA debut. Newell batting .273, 3 homers, 9 RBI in his first 10 games with the Comets. 1-3 with a double and a walk last night. Here's the pitch. He'll swing and a line drive towards right center. He's got a base hit. Comets with their first hit of the night. And Newell will be aboard to start off the third. Brings up Noah Miller. Now, Parra, we mentioned most of the year at high A. 3 starts at San Antonio, did not have a good double-A debut. Didn't make it out of the first inning, gave up 5 runs. But his next 2 starts, he did well. Total of 10 innings, 3 runs, 2 earned, and only 6 hits. Pitch to Miller, fouled off. And my favorite saying in these situations is a lot of the time, unfamiliarity can be your best friend. And which nobody really knows much about Parra in that Comets dugout. Miller batting .254, 11 homers, 67 RBI. Switch hitter batting from the left side of the pitch. Missing outside yesterday in the game that was suspended and completed. He homered and in a long home run drought that had been since July the 8th. Ended up going 4-9 across the 2 games. Pitch to Miller. That's bounced down the left side foul. I should say, he's 4-for-9 in his last two games. He did not have an at-bat in game two, only came in the final inning to play defense. A guy we've been talking about, really happy to see him get an extra blow here after the Comets clinched on Wednesday. Of course, guys are just rotating now, getting some extra rest tonight. It's going to be Alec Thomas, Hoosung Kim on the bench. The pitch, almost a bit high, and Noah Miller especially. He's played the most games, and all of them have almost always been at shortstop or third. There have been three games this designated hitter. 2-2 to Miller. Here's the pitch. He'll swing and a high, deep drive into right field, and Miller's going to have another home run. This one towards the big doghouse, what they call it, in right. And Noah Miller with a two-run homer. It pleases the Dodgers fans in attendance as Miller's got 12 on the year. And OKC now in front of 2-0. Kind of a flatter cutter that stayed up. It's the Comets' seventh home run of the series. Total of 7 home runs allowed by Parra this year. That's his first since August the 1st. Now facing Chadwick Trompu, that's right. Pitch is swung out of his hit, a cutter. Trump batting .216, one home run, 5 RBI in 17 games. Last night, 0-for-1 with 2 walks. The pitch from Parra, missing, batted away. Yeah, I don't think there's anything nefarious, you know, going on here. I mean, teams are usually very transparent with each other about their pitching plans in terms of the starters or bulk guys. The pitch is high. But there was no indication that Parra was going to pitch in this game. He was just added to the roster today, and no indication he was going to come into the second inning and likely be the bulk innings pitcher. Here's the 2-1. Pitch is swung out in line into right field. Base hit for Trump. It's 3 straight hits to begin the third. But the point I'm trying to make is, you know, the hitting coaches, bench coach Joe Thon, I mean, they spend so much time every single day doing scouting reports on the opposing team, the opposing pitchers. There's a daily hitters meeting that goes over the starting pitcher that day, and likely Parra would not have been part of that meeting. And, of course, I know you're probably going to say, well, for years and years and years, they didn't have those scouting reports, and guys played the game without, you know, these advanced meetings. And you're right, but that's not how the game is played today. Especially because the Dodgers or the Comets are very cognizant of trying to replicate a big league setting as much as they can at AAA in terms of this is how the daily routine goes. This is how our meetings are run. So there's just less of a difference when guys go back and forth. The pitch to Zach Earhart, a strike. Earhart 0-for-1 of the strikeout against Sears. It's 2-0 Comets in the third. Here's the 0-1. Pitch is called for a strike. And then just from a selfish perspective, pull back the curtain a little bit. You know, I devote a lot of time every day to the opposing starting pitcher to do my prep work. And, you know, had we known Parra was going to be a big part of the plan tonight, had we known maybe before an hour before the game, you've seen him on the roster, could tell you a little bit more about him. But I can just go off what I'm seeing in front of me and what I can see on the computer really quickly. Here's the 0-2. Swings and it's a fly ball towards deep left center field. Outfielders going back, and Duhar and McCoy both converge. It's going to be off the glove of McCoy. Trump will have to stop at third and to wait to see if that ball is going to be caught. It is a double for Zach Earhart. Comets have started this inning now 4-for-4. Making an 11-game hitting streak for Earhart, his 29th double. Runners at second and third, and nobody out for James Tibbs the third. The Comets have a 2-0 lead. Infield is in for El Paso. Tibbs will bat from the left side. Pitch from Parra. Called for a strike with a cutter up in the zone. Tibbs entering tonight, last six games, just 2-22. Hopefully can start to get it going entering the playoffs. We've seen James turn it around really quick on a few occasions this year. The pitch inside. I don't care if he's 0 for 30. You're still rolling with him every single game. Of course, the ability to draw walks helps mitigate the slumps. Here's the pitch. Taken outside, 2-1. Trump at third, Earhart at second. Count is leading 2-0. They've started off this inning with four straight hits. Two-one from Parra. Swings. This ball's crushed. Deep center field. There's number 30 for Tibbs. Goodness gracious. It's near the scoreboard. Second home run of the inning for the Comets. And Tibbs has now made this a 5-0 game in the third inning. Well, they say an estimated 422. I would have to think it was longer than that. Now, that was absolutely mashed to center by Tibbs. Again, his 30th of the year. And now the pitching coach for El Paso, Scott Mitchell, going to go out and talk to Parra. He'll breeze through his first inning, but has run into some trouble here in the second. Only one other time all year has Parra allowed multiple home runs in a game. First one Tibbs has hit against the Chihuahuas this year. It's on Mike Sirota, ground down in his first plate appearance. The pitch to Sirota is taken down for ball one. So the background on Mike Sirota. As we mentioned, outstanding season. It's his second full year of Pro Bowl. From Mineola, New York, went to college at Northeastern University in Boston. The pitch called for a strike. The Dodgers drafted him out of high school. Did not sign him, though. Couldn't come to terms. He would go to Northeastern. Going into his junior year, his draft year, he was considered a top 10 draft prospect, but he had a rough junior season. Pitch to Sirota. It'll be taken high. It dropped him to the third round where it was taken by the Reds. But before he even played a game of the Reds organization, the Dodgers got in a trade in January of 2025. So they got their guy after all. 2-1 to Sirota. Missing up and away, played very well last year between the single-A and high-A levels before a knee injury ended his season in July. And he has shot up the prospect rankings, not only the Dodgers organization, but overall in baseball. Pitches up and away, ball four. Sirota aboard with nobody out. All six have reached this inning. It's 5-0 Comets. Bring up Matt Gorski. Gorski 0 for 1 of the ground out. Batting to the right side. The pitch from Parra. Must have missed a little bit inside with the cutter. That was actually a little bit down. Parra, 20 years old. Will be 21 in December. Here's the pitch. Swings and grounds it foul off to the left. From Caracas, Venezuela.
12: Warming up at the moment for El Paso, number 52, Dyson Acosta. Number 52, Dyson Acosta.
0: There's action in the El Paso bullpen. It's right-hander Dyson Acosta. Pitches up and in to Gorski. Collins yet to make it out this inning. It's another one of those crooked numbers for the Comets. They're eighth in the last 29 innings. Here's the 2-1. Gorski will foul it back. Fitzgerald on deck. Here's the 2-2 way outside. No full count to Gorski. Here's the payoff pitch. Swinging a ground ball towards the left side. Snap by Verdugo on a second for one. Over to first is in time. A double play. Well, we go around the horn. 5-4-3 for the first 2 outs. Base is empty for Ryan Fitzgerald. It's 5-0 Comets. First pitch to Fitzgerald, a swing and a miss for strike one. For James Tibbs, the third, who hit his 30th home run of the season earlier this inning. Seventh 30-plus home run season by an Oklahoma City player in the Bricktown era, and a third straight with Ryan Ward doing it in both 24 and 25. Pitch to Fitzgerald, down and away. The innings are with a single by Newell. Miller, two-run homer. Trump, single. Earhart, double. Tibbs, three-run homer. Walk by Sirota before the double play that Gorski hit into. 0-1 to Fitzgerald. Here's the pitch, or 1-1. It's swung and a miss at a sinker downstairs. One, two from Parra. Swings and it's a line drive to left. And Duhar coming in cannot complete the catch as he went into a head first dive, but it popped in and out of his glove. A single for Fitzgerald, hit number 169 of the year. And that is going to end the night for Parra. Pizza Moore going to make a change. Comets have a 5-0 lead in the third. We'll take a break. 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
0: Out of the third inning, the Comets in front 5-0. Chihuahuas make a pitching change. Right-hander Dyson Acosta, the new pitcher. Acosta's 18th appearance, no record, 26 and two-thirds innings, 24 runs, 20 earned on 32 hits, 17 walks, and 22 strikeouts. And Harrod's a runner at first with two out. Austin Gauthier, the batter, ninth man to bat this inning for the Comets. Gauthier a strikeout in the second. Nilbat from the right side. Pitch from Acosta. There goes Fitzgerald. It's a strike. Thrown out to second. Not nearly in time. Ryan Fitzgerald's got his 13th stolen base of the season. Comets now 10 of 11 in their stolen base attempts in the series. Oh, and one to Gauthier. It's from Acosta. Missing outside. Last game for Acosta was Wednesday, inning in two-thirds, two runs and two hits, no walks and three strikeouts. Allowed a home run to Chris Newell. 1-1. It's a slider for a strike. Barr is still responsible for Fitzgerald at second. The 1-2. Missed inside to Gauthier. Five runs and six hits in this inning. Half of them for extra bases. 2-2 to Gauthier. Acosta's pitch. Swings and it's a fly ball to center. Few steps back for McCoy. Still moving slightly back to his left. He'll make the catch and end the inning. Five runs, six hits, and one left for the Comets in the third. We'll go to the bottom half with OKC in front and 5-0. It's Oklahoma City Comets baseball presented by Courtyard by Marriott, Oklahoma City downtown.
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0: On the third, it is 5-0 Comets. Cole Irvin back to work after a long spell on the bench. Roseman Verdugo batting right. First pitch called for a strike. Verdugo 4-14 in his first four games since joining the Chihuahuas. Here's the 0-1. He'll foul it down. Verdugo did not play in last night's regularly scheduled game. 1-4 with a walk and two runs in the game that began Thursday and was finished last night. Verdugo, McCoy, and Johnson coming up. The pitch popped it up towards the middle of the infield. Gauthier on the shallow outfield grass to make a two-headed catch. Mason McCoy, who's been on base five straight plate appearances going back to last night, going 4-for-4 the walk. Quayle Mann from the right side. First pitch from Irvin. Swings, fouls it off the mask of Trump. Stephen Hodgins puts his arm around him, looking out for the catcher. McCoy, been a hot month of September, 20-53, entering tonight. No balls at a strike. Here's the pitch to McCoy. He'll swing and miss for strike two. Third straight year spending time with El Paso. Also part of the Padres 40-man roster. 0-2 to McCoy. Takes a breaking ball down and in. Mason McCoy, 43 career Major League games. Here's the 1-2. Takes a changeup down. First time Cole Irvin in his career has ever pitched here at Southwest University Park. Two balls, two strikes to McCoy. Here's his next pitch. Swing and a foul tip for strike three. Oh, you got to be kidding me here. They're looking at the ball. How can you tell? Trump came up with it saying it was a foul tip. The umpire asked to see the ball. I mean, how can you tell? How can you tell? I mean, looking at the replay, it's kind of inconclusive there. 2-2 to McCoy still. A pitch from Irvin. Swings and hits a ground ball through the middle for a base hit. He's going to hold it first and on for a sixth straight plate appearance. Irvin's frustrated. And I'm struck out. Bryce Johnson to the plate. Fly out his first time up. There goes McCoy. Throw down his second is not in time. That is his 40th stolen base of the year. Second in the league. Close play at second. Oh, yeah, he was safe. Left hand was on the bag before the tag was applied. 1-0 to Johnson. Here's the pitch. On the inner corner for a strike. 5-0. Cottage in the third. Joao was batting 10-38 with men in scoring position in the series. Here's the pitch. Down and in. It's going to get past Trump. And go to the backstop, and now McCoy to third. Things just, I don't want to say unraveling, but again, ever since that strike three got overturned, what appeared to be a swinging strike three, which was called a foul ball, a single, a steal, and now a passed ball. Two, one to Johnson. Up and away. McCoy second the league in steals, two behind Nelson Rada of Salt Lake. 3-1 to count. Here's the pitch. It is called for a ball, but challenged by Trump. It does get the top part of the zone. Still one challenge remaining for the Comets. It's a full count to Johnson. Three, two. Line foul off to the right. Joao is trying to respond after the Comets score. Five at the top of the sitting. Three, two. Breaking ball line towards right. Sirota a couple of steps back going to make the catch. McCoy tagging. He's going to score standing up. Now makes it a sack fly again. And overturned strikeout ends up turning into a run. Johnson's 25th RBI. Base is empty for Miguel Andujar. Andujar on that right. Pitch is fouled down. And the score now 5-1 in the third. Andujar line out to center in the first. Pitch from Irvin. A little bit down and away. One Andujar. This outside for ball two. Dodgers taking on the Giants tonight. They have an early 1-0 lead in the second. Derek Skubal pitching for the Dodgers tonight. 2-1. Popped it up foul and out of play behind the plate. Two and two to Andujar. Here's the pitch. It's a fly ball right side. Inning foul. Sirota coming towards the sidewall. It's out of play. Dodgers beating the Giants last night. Hitting five home runs and an 8-2 victory. And a pair of back-to-back home runs. Two-two pitch. Swinging a grounder to third. It's stopped by Fitzgerald to his left. Gets his feet, throws to first in time. Yeah, the inning. The Chihuahuas with one run on one hit. And nobody left. We'll go to the fourth with the Comets in front 5-1. It's Oklahoma City Comets baseball presented by Courtyard by Marriott, Oklahoma City downtown.
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played in the middle, and Verdugo halfway between second and third. The pitch down and inside, ball two. First year in the Padres organization for Nicy DaCosta. Seven-year-old from the Dominican Republic. The pitch is called for a strike. Last year in the national system, mostly at Double A. Did not appear in a game this year until early June while coming off injury. Here's the 2-1. It's a fly ball toward shallow left field, and Duhar charging into his right, slowing down, is going to make the catch. Abraham Parra goes an inning and two-thirds, charged with five runs and six hits, one walk and one strikeout. 45 pitches, 26 strikes. 5-1 Comets in the fourth inning. Noah Miller, the batter, switch hitter in for the left side. A two-run homer is first at bat. Pitch is swung out, weakly grounded back to a coast on the base of the mound. He has it, throws to first for the second out. Two down for Chadwick Trump.

0: Trump batting from the right side. Pitch is called for strike one. Singleton scored in the third. The 0-1 pitch. Swinging a ground ball. Pass to Costa towards the middle. Second baseman Castagnon will field and throw to first. Comets down in order in the fourth. Third time in four innings. They've been retired 1-2-3. They lead 5-1. There's Oklahoma City Comets baseball presented by Courtyard by Marriott, Oklahoma City downtown.
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0: Out of the fourth inning, a 5-1 Comets lead. Nick Solak, Marcos Castagnon, Nick Prado coming up for the Chihuahuas. Solak 0-1 of the flyout. Solak will get ready for the right side of the plate. First pitch from Irvin.

Swings and it's a line drive to center. It's going to be a base hit for Solak. Second time the leadoff man on tonight. First pitch single. Puts a runner on. Nobody out for Marcus Castagnon. Fourth overall hit for El Paso. Castagnon 0 for 1 on the ground down. Bat from the right side. First pitch from Urban. Down and away with a cutter. Now, the longer this start goes for Urban, you have to start thinking, well, you don't know when he'd be available to pitch in the playoffs. Probably be game three at earliest. Here's the pitch. Swing and a miss for strike one. Not to say the Comets don't have other good options, but guy's been the anchor of their rotation all year. I would have guessed after the Comets clinched Wednesday, so there would have been some adjustments made. For 1-1, up and in for ball two. That would ensure Urban to pitch either game one or two in the championship series. Imagine we will find out the playoff rotation tomorrow. 2-1. Missing down. Brought this up before. I mean, it is hard to imagine the way Jackson Ferris throwing the ball of late that he would not be the game one starter. That is something hard to imagine you would have said 2 months ago. Three and one to Castagnon. Foul out of play to the right side. Nick Prado on deck. 5-1 Comets in the fourth inning. Irvin's pitch. Swings, fouls it back. Paso normally performs well in the offensive end at this ballpark. Certainly seen it this series. The pitch. Down and away, ball four. Castagnon, who rarely walks, has grounded on four walks this series. A 6% walk rate on the season. Now four walks here in the series and two on with nobody out for Nick Prado. First walk by Irvin tonight. Prado was single his first time up. Prado man left. Here's from Urban. Outside with a cutter. 2-1, nobody out for El Paso. 5-1 Comets in the fourth. Here's the 1-0. Fouled off to the left side. Now the cutter from Urban. Well, his last 15 games entering tonight. Manning 302, averaging 10.7 hits a game. 1-1 to Prado. Here's the pitch. It's a foul out of play on the left side. Gage Workman on deck. One, two. It's a line drive to center for a base hit. And a 1-2 pitch to single by Prado, and it loads the bases with nobody out. Prado 2-for-2 tonight. Pitching coach David Anderson out to have a word. Was threatening to have a big inning with the bases loaded, nobody out. Comets leading 5-1 as three straight have reached to start the inning.
Ackerman, the batter. He's 0-for-1 on the line out. Middle map on the left side. First pitch from Irvin. Swing a ground ball to the right side. Got the or missed it. Two runs are going to score. Throw from Sirota to third. Not in time. It will be scored. A base hit for Workman. Makes it 5-3. Runners at first and third. Still nobody out. Duarte the batter. Duarte batting right. Pitch is fouled off to the right side. There's the 0-1. It's a fly ball towards right center. Sirota back to his right. Going to make the catch on the track. And that's going to score another run. Now Prado scores. Three runs very quickly this inning. And the Comets lead has been trimmed to 5-4. Rosman Verdugo, the hitter. Pitch swung out and missed. A throw to second goes into center field, but Workman's going to stay at second. And Trump is pleading his case with Stephen Hodgins that Verdugo did not make enough of an attempt to get out of the way. Look at the replay. Yeah, I mean, he didn't intentionally do anything. It looked like that he's natural swinging motion. The Workman at second, still only one out. The 0-1 outside, and that is past Trump. And this inning continues to snowball. Butch putting the tying run at third with one out. One-one. Swing and a miss for strike two. Verdugo a pop out in the third. El Paso was down by five last inning. 90 feet away from erasing that deficit. Here's the pitch. Right outside. Two-two. Swings and hits a shallow pop fly with the infield drawn in. It's going to be a base hit. Lands in left field. The game is tied. Comets squander a five-run lead in the span of just two innings.

0: Mason McCoy, the batter, 2-for-2 tonight. Here's the pitch. Swing and a miss for strike one. Fourth hit of the inning. Oh, one. Fouled off to the right side. Comets with some action to the bullpen. As they led 5-0 last inning. It is now 5-5. The 0-2 popped up right side. Gauthier back to his left in a foul territory. Cannot make the catch. Now they're going to throw to second and get a force out, though, as the ball landed in foul fair territory. And they still get Verdugo at second. And still getting out on the play. But you got a good base stealer now at first instead. Bryce Johnson, the hitter, sack fly last time up. He's 0-for-1. Tie game now in the fourth. Johnson batting right. He's fouled back. Eighth batter of the inning. Start with a single by Solak. Castagnon walk. Prado singled on a 1-2 pitch. Workman, the ground ball past Gauthier for a two-run single. Duarte, a sack fly. RBI single by Verdugo. Here's the pitch. Taken outside. One and one to Johnson. Pitch is fouled off to the right side. Griff McGarry is warming in the Comets bullpen. Now, of course, again, these games will not have any impact if the Comets go to the playoffs or not, but you still don't like to see them lose a 5-run lead. Especially so quickly. Here's the pitch. McCoy goes. It's fouled off. Comets pitching staff, I mean, they're on such a great roll and still have pitched very well for the most part of late. But it's now the sixth time in 10 games they've given up at least 5 runs after it happened just twice in the previous 25 games. One, two. Outside with a changeup. Two to Johnson. Swings and it's a line drive to right center. Another base hit. McCoy on the way to third. He's going to stop there. The throw in is second. Two strike hit with two outs by Johnson. Five hits in the inning. Miguel Andujar, the batter. Johnson now on a 9-game hitting streak after that single. Pitch is swung at, grounded left side. Two hops to Fitzgerald. Throws to first. That'll be in time to end the inning. Wait. They're calling it a foul ball. And Duhar ran all the way to first. Why would he do that if the ball hit him in the box? Scott Hennessy out to talk things over with Stephen Hodgins. We've already had a parent strikeout get overturned tonight. I mean, Andujar runs immediately out of the box. Why? Again, I ask the question, why would he do that if he fouled it off his lower body? pitch. He's going to miss high. It's a four-run inning. Tying the game at 5-5. Runners at first and third with two out. 1-1 to Andujar. Here's the pitch. Line drive to center base hit. And that's going to give the Chihuahuas the lead. He knew it was going to happen. And the Chihuahuas in front, 6-5. A five-run bottom of the fourth. Scott Hennessey is going to make a pitching change here. Now Andujar, granted a reprieve, takes advantage of it. We'll take a break. 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
0: Comets now trail 6-5. The Chihuahuas in the midst of a five-run inning. And again, what appeared to be an inning-ending groundout was called a foul ball instead. As the umpire Cruz said, the ball hit Miguel Andujar in the box, and then, of course, he collects an RBI single. Nick Solak batting for the second time this inning. It was 5-0 Comets when the bottom of the third started. And now it is 6-5 El Paso. They scored one in the third, now five in the fourth. They have six hits in the inning. Bryce Johnson, the runner at second, and Duhar at first. Solak batting right. Pitch from McGarry. And this high for ball one. A pitch. That'll miss high. Gary with his 31st appearance, 2-0, two saves, 6.84 ERA. Pitchers outside. 26 and a third innings, 20 runs, 19 hits, 40 walks, 40 strikeouts. Here's the pitch. Called for a strike. Up and in. It's a walk to load the bases. Marcos Castagnon to the plate. Here's the pitch. Called for a strike. Castagnon walking and scoring earlier in the inning. Oh, one. Swings and misses. The bat goes towards the far end of the Chihuahua's dugout.

0: Castagnon lathers up the bat. Ground down the second, walked and scored in the fourth. 11th batter of the inning. El Paso's taken a 6-5 lead. And 2 to Castagnon. Here's the pitch. Swings, fouls back a fastball. Gary last pitching on Tuesday. 2/3 of an inning. 1 run, 1 hit, 1 walk, and 2 strikeouts. Here's 0-2. Up and away. Single, walk, single, 2-run single, sac fly, RBI single, fielder's choice, single, single, walk. Sound this hitting is gone. 1-2. Foul out of play to the right side. Irvin threw 32 pitches the inning before departing. The 9 hits, tying his season high. 1-2 pitch. Fouled off again to the right. Jawar was 4-for-4 with men in scoring position. Carries 1-2. Poked in the air, right side towards the line. Sirota chasing, going to make a nice running grab on the move in fair territory to get the Comets out of this inning. Well, great catch by Sirota will end the fourth. The Chihuahuas have taken the lead. They tally 5 runs on 6 hits and leave the bases loaded. We go to the sixth or the fifth with the Comets now down 6-5. There's Oklahoma City Comets baseball presented by Courtyard by Marriott, Oklahoma City downtown.
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0: First pitch of the fifth inning is Zach Earhart, a strike. Comets trailing for the first time at 6-5 after 6 runs the last 2 innings by El Paso. Chihuahua's second 5-run inning of the series. Earhart tonight is 1-for-2. Nice and Acosta back to work his pitch. Down and outside. Earhart tips to Rota here in the fifth. Here's the pitch. Swing and a miss at a slider. Earhart with a strike out of the first and a double and a run score in the third. Pitch to Earhart is in the dirt. Six hits in that inning for El Paso. The most hits in an inning against the Comets this year is by the Chihuahuas back on July the 7th in Oklahoma City. Acosta's pitch. Swings and rolls a ground ball to the left side. Picked up by Workman. Throws to first for the out. Coasters retire the first five he has faced. Brings up James Sibbs the third. Three-run homer last time up in his 30th of the season. Up to 107 RBI. Tibbs batting for the left side of the pitch. Taken outside for ball one. It is tied for the second most RBI in a season in the Bricktown era, along with Jason Martin in 2022. One out to Tibbs. Down and inside. Six-five, the El Paso lead in the fifth inning. Pitch from Acosta. Swing a broken back ground ball to the right side. Picked up by Castagnon, who will throw to first for the out. Two away for Mike Sirota. Sirota batting right, the pitch. Down the way for ball one. Grounded out the first, walked to the third. Really good catch to end last inning. Get the Comets out of it before the lead could widen. Pitch misses inside, 2-0. Mike Sirota earlier this year had a 72-game on-base streak. Too shy of the modern-day minor league record. Two and oh to Sirota. Here's the pitch. Down and outside, ball three. April 9th through July the 17th. Batted at 336, had a 488 on base percentage, 595 slugging percentage. Andrew Velazquez, the modern era MILB single season record in 2014. Big rip at a 3-0 pitch by Sirota. It's 3-1. Playing at the Futures game earlier this year. 3-1 to Sirota. Now swing and miss for strike two. Not on, two out, full count. Comets down by one of the fifth. Hits from Acosta. Fouled out of play to the right side. .316 batting average, .547 on base percentage. It is, albeit brief pro career. 3-2 to Sirota. Here's the pitch. Inside, ball four, walks for the second time. Comments, first base, And Gorski, the batter, he's 0-2. That's for the right side of the plate. It's to Gorski. It's up and away from ball one. Grounded out in the second, hitting to a double play in the third. Castagnino play to the middle. Pitch from Acosta, way outside. Up and away. Ryan Fitzgerald on deck. Taking for ball four. Back-to-back walks. Paso pitching coach Scott Mitchell makes his way to the mound for the Chihuahuas. Their ERA for the season is the second highest in all of minor league baseball. Fourth highest in all of minor league baseball, but the second highest home ERA, which is 6.9. Second most runs allowed in the minors. Second most hits allowed in the minors. Ryan Fitzgerald, the batter. Right-hander Ty Adcock starts to lose for the Chihuahuas. Fitzgerald 1-2. Pitch from Acosta. Swings and it's a fly ball towards right center. It is going to be a sliding. No catch made by Solak. So Serrano will score. Solak coming in towards his right. Had his glove on it. Could not complete the catch. It'll be a game-tying hit by Ryan Fitzgerald. Looking at the replay, Solak into a slide, and it popped out of his glove while he was still sliding. So three straight reaching after the bases were empty with two out. Gorski hits the third. 101st RBI for Fitzgerald. Gauthier the batter. Inside ball one. 6-6 game in the fifth. Gauthier struck out and flied out. Auto to Gauthier. Fitzgerald takes off. Pitch swung out and missed. There's no throw by Duarte. Second steal of the night by Fitzgerald. Puts two men in scoring position. 1-1 now to Gauthier. Here's the pitch. Breaking ball missed up and in, but challenged by Duarte. Result inside. Call is confirmed. Chihuahuas one challenge remaining. Two and one now to Gauthier. It's from Acosta. Called for a strike. Now the 2-2. Fouls it off towards the home on deck circle. Strike out of the second, fly out of the third. Six game of the fifth inning. Gauthier trying to regain the lead for the Comets. Acosta's pitch. Down for ball three. Chris Newell on deck. Three-two to Gauthier. Weakly grounded right side. Acosta in the line has it. Throws to first in time. That'll end the inning. Comets will tie the game. One run, one hit, but lead two men in scoring position. There's Oklahoma City Comets baseball presented by Courtyard by Marriott, Oklahoma City downtown.
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0: Bottom of the fifth inning. Nick Prado leading off the pitch. Called for a strike. Chris McGarry will remain in the game. Prado 2-for-2 against Irvin. Next pitch from McGarry. Swinging a ground ball left side. Fitzgerald in a shift has it. Throws to first for the out. Base is empty for Gage Workman. For Cole Irvin, 3 2/3 innings, 6 runs, 5 earned, 9 hits, a walk and a strikeout. Will still finish with a very good 3.33 ERA for the year. Kind of a downer for this game to go the way it did. Of course, he had some bad luck as well. Here's the pitch. Called for a strike. And there are two critical calls that went against him. They had really played big roles. Here's the pitch. Workman will take a bit down, challenged by Trump. And the result, the pitch was a strike, almost the whole ball in the zone. Still one challenge left for OKC. Irvin, 79 pitches, 54 strikes. 9 hits, tying his most allowed in a game this year. Pitch well inside. And his most since May the 7th. One and two to Workman. It's from McGarry. Outside. Line out the center, the second. Then last time up, bases loaded. Sharp ground ball the right side that Gauthier could not stop. Scored a 2-run single. Here's the 2-2. Swings and fouls it back. 2-2 pitch. Swing and a miss for strike three. Got a slider a bit up. Two down of the inning for Victor Duarte.

0: The pitch to Duarte, called for a strike. Pitch to Duarte, he'll swing and miss for strike two. He struck out and hit a sacrifice fly tonight. Duarte has for his batter timeout, 6-6 game of the fifth. Here's the 0-2, missed down and in. Gary's pitch. Lays off a sweeper down and away. Two, two. Just missing for ball three. Just slightly outside, a full count to Duarte. Here's the 3-2. Called for strike three. Challenged by Duarte. Looked like a good pitch. That's because it was. The whole ball was in the zone. And the call is confirmed. Chihuahuas are out of challenges for the rest of this game. 1-2-3 inning with a pair of strikeouts for McGarry. He'll keep the game tied. We go to the sixth. Comets in the Chihuahuas even at 6-6. This is Oklahoma City Comets Baseball presented by Courtyard by Marriott, Oklahoma City downtown.
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0: Top of the sixth inning, tied at 6-6. New pitcher for the Chihuahuas is right-hander Ty Adcock. He'll face Chris Newell, who's 1-2 with a run scored. Pitch from Adcock, showing bunt, and will take a strike instead. Adcock's 26th appearance, 1-1, 6.51 ERA, 27 and two-thirds innings, 21 runs, 20 earned, 29 hits, 16 walks, and 29 strikeouts. The pitch to Newell, grounded to the right side. Prado backs up on it, fields, tosses to Adcock at first for the out. Nysa Costa goes two innings in a third, one run and one hit with two walks and no strikeouts. Also stranded is one inherited runner, 39 pitches, 20 strikes. Noah Miller, the batter, he's 1-for-2 with a two-run homer. Comets once led this game by five. It is 6-6 in the sixth inning. Miller switch hitter batting left. The pitch from Adcock. Called for a strike. Last game for Adcock was on Tuesday. Two scoreless and hitless. Retired all six batters he faced. Struck out three. 0-1 to Miller. Swings and fouls it back. Two home runs for the Cottage tonight, including one by Miller. After last night, the Chihuahuas snapped a nine-game streak with allowing a home run. Now got 21 home runs in the last 16 games. 0-2 to Miller. The pitch on the way. Swing and a miss for strike three. Two down to the sixth. This is empty for Chadwick Trump. Trump will bat right. Here's the pitch. Taken for ball one downstairs. Single and a run scored in the third. Ground out of the fourth. Here's the 1-0. Poked in the air. Right side foul territory. Prado racing over into a slide. It is going to land near the sidewall. So we know who's playing for the PCL championship, of course, but in the other league, we still don't. Entering today, Rochester and Indianapolis tied for the second half lead, but Rochester won and Indianapolis lost. So heading into the final day, it'll be up for grabs. The pitch to Trump. Breaking ball missed outside. Rochester can wrap it up with a win or an Indianapolis loss. Now, I'm not sure what the tiebreaker situation is. I know those two did not play each other in the second half, though. Rochester's got the best record in all of AAA. Here's the pitch. Swings it. It's a fly ball towards right center field. Solak coming over, called off by the center fielder McCoy, who makes the catch and ends the inning. Comets will go down in order in the sixth. Game remains tied at 6-6. There's Oklahoma City Comets baseball presented by Courtyard by Marriott, Oklahoma City downtown.
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0: Bottom of the sixth inning, still tied at 6-6. Roseman Verdugo leading it off. Gary has thrown 26 pitches in an inning and a third. Verdugo batting right. The first pitch, up and in for ball one. Verdugo one for two with a bloop RBI single. The 1-0, all for a strike. And the Comets bullpen is right-hander Antonio Knowles. The 1-1, swing and a miss at a slider down and away. Verdugo, McCoy, and Johnson coming up. One, two from McGarry. Stepping away with a slider. Chihuahua Parent Club, San Diego Padres in a 5-5 tie with the Marlins in the fifth inning. 2-2. Swinging a line drive into right center, base hit. Verdugo's second hit tonight at a two-strike count. Leadoff man on here in the sixth, the 10th hit by the Chihuahuas. On for McCoy, who's 2-for-3 with two runs. McCoy will bat right. It's from McGarry. Down and away for ball one. Padres homers by Fernando Tatis Jr. is 24th. Savant Taylor is second. Otto Lopez, a home run for the Marlins, is 11th. One zero, showing bunt now. We'll take a strike. Comets led this game 5-0 after a 5-run third, but one of the fourth, five in the fourth for the Chihuahuas. Where the Comets tied in the fifth. The pitch outside. The pitch, up and in, 3-1.

0: 3-2. That's outside for ball four. And there's two on with nobody out. Second walk by McGarry. Bryce Johnson, the batter. Trump with a slow walk out to the mound. Mason McCoy now on base in seven of his last eight plate appearances. Memphis will host the International League Championship Series again against Rochester, Syracuse, or I don't know if Indianapolis with that loss got eliminated. Johnson switch hitter batting left, 1-2 with a sack fly showing bunt. It's up and away. Fly out of the first, sack fly in the third, and a single the fourth. Quarter infielders in. Pitch from McGarry. Showing bunt will take another ball. Two out to Johnson now swinging away. Will take a strike. Verdugo at second, McCoy at first. 2-1 to Johnson. Pitch from McGarry. It's bunted off towards the left side. McGarry will field, throw to first. It is wide of the mark. Down goes into foul territory. Verdugo has scored. Here comes McCoy. He's going to score as well. Defensive lapse allows two runs to score. It's 8-6 Chihuahuas. Sacrifice bunt plus a throwing error by McGarry. That maybe should have been a bunt single looking at the replay. So El Paso back in front, 8-6. Still have a man at second, nobody out. They'll take a break as the Comets make a pitching change as Oklahoma City Comets baseball presented by Courtyard by Marriott, Oklahoma City downtown.
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0: Well, it's pretty rare to refer a game the Comets have played as sloppy, but that's been the case tonight. They're down 8-6. As the Chihuahuas have runners at a runner at second, nobody out. So the last play was further reviewed. It is a bunt single for Johnson. As two runs score, and Johnson goes to second on the throwing error by McGarry. Antonio Knowles will be the new pitcher.

Miguel Andujar, the batter, is 1-3 with an RBI single. Pitch to Andujar. There goes Johnson for third. Pitch inside. Throw down to third. Not a dime. Johnson's got his 20th steal. Third by the Chihuahuas in this game. What a pitch. Missing inside. Knowles with his fourth appearance. 2 2/3 innings. 4 runs, 5 hits. 3 walks, 2 strikeouts. 2-0. Popped it up. Left side. Foul territory. Miller and Fitzgerald near the El Paso dugout. It's out of play. Knowles is down. Knowles returning off the injured list on Tuesday. One inning pitch, 1 run, 2 hits, no walks, and a strikeout. Pitch to Andujar. Down and away, ball four. First four of the inning have reached base. A lot of ugly innings tonight. Nick Solak, the batter, 1-2 in the walk and a run scored. In for the right side, the pitch. Able to hold his swing at a pitch down and away. Fly out of the first, single and scored in the fourth, and walked later in that fourth inning. 2 runs have already scored. Runners at the corners and nobody out. Here's the pitch. Down with a breaking ball. That's inside. Now Knowles will get warned for starting to come set before the batter was ready. Ball four. 8 of 9 pitches outside the strike zone. They're loaded with nobody out. Third walk of the inning. Pitching coach David Anderson out to the mound. Castagnon is 0-2 with a walk and a run scored.

Castagnon will bat right. First pitch from Knowles. Swing and a miss for strike. One of the sinker. Ground out of the second. Walked and scored in the fourth. Flight out to end that inning. Bases loaded. Nobody out. The 0-1. Swinging a line drive towards center. It's going to be a base hit. One run is in, and Duhar stopped at third. Six straight reaching to start this inning. It's now 9-6. Bases stay loaded for Nick Prado.

0: Machado, 2-for-3 with a run scored. Chihuahua 6-of-7 with men in scoring position. The pitch is strike. And Duhar at third, Solak at second, Castiglione at first. That one to Prado. Missed outside. Now the 1-1. Call for a strike down to the zone. Singled in the second. Singled and scored in the fourth. Grounded out in the fifth. One-two pitch. That'll miss high and outside. Two-two to Prado. Swinging a ground ball left side. That's through. Another hit. And Duhar has scored. Here comes Solak. Throw towards third. Not going to be in time. Two-run single with two strikes. The second five-run inning of the night. It's 11-6. Runners at second and third as Prado took second on the throw towards third, and there's still nobody out. Seven of eight with men in scoring position. Cage Workman, the batter. Seven batters, none retired this inning. Make it eight. Another ground ball in the right field. Two runs a score. It's a four RBI night for Workman. 13-6. Duarte, the batter, inside and off the glove of Trump. And this inning is in BAD bad. Second pass ball of the night by Chadwick Trump. One and 0 with two. Duarte the pitch, grounded left side foul. 0-for-2 with a sac fly. Ninth batter of the inning. Nobody has made it out. Here's the 1-1. Fouled off to the right side. On a 3-7 plus run innings by an opponent, El Paso's got the last two. And a 7-run inning in Oklahoma City on July the 7th. Pitch to Duarte. Swing and a miss for strike three. Way for Roseman Verdugo, started off this inning with a single. Five hits, two walks, or check that, three walks in the inning. The pitch to Verdugo, breaking ball for a strike. Pitch to Verdugo, down and away. Popped out of the third, RBI single to fourth, and a single lead off this inning. And Gary's final line, inning at a third, 3 runs, 2 hits, 2 walks, 2 strikeouts. 41 pitches, 23 strikes. Next from Knowles. Workman's going to take off. Throw down to third is going to short hop Fitzgerald. Oh, stolen base for... Stolen base. Second of the night by Workman. Two and one to Verdugo, the pitch. Now that a play behind the plate. 13-6 El Paso. They have scored 7 runs this inning. 12 in the last 3 innings. Two-two. Breaking ball's in there for strike three. It's back-to-back strikeouts. Jason McCoy, the hitter. Mentioned McCoy on base 7 of his last 8 plate appearances tonight. 2 hits, a walk, 3 runs. Pitch to McCoy. Inside for ball one. Chris Campo starts to lose it in the Comets bullpen. 1-0. Pop it in. So the Chihuahuas have now struck out 5 times tonight. When they put bat on ball, they're now 14-24 in this game. The pitch is strike. Two one. It's inside. Three one to McCoy. Rounded foul down the left side. It's now being doubled up in the hit column tonight. 14-7. 3-2. Low ball 4. On base again. Walks twice in an inning. Bryce Johnson will be the hitter. Johnson tonight, 2 for 3 with a sack fly. Pitch to Johnson. Called for a strike. Single, walk, single. Plus an error on the play. Walk, walk, RBI single, 2-run double. 2-run single, strikeout, strikeout. Then a walk. A 1. Outside, Knowles has now thrown 35 pitches. He didn't even start this inning. That was McGarry. It is 50 total pitches in the inning. One-one. Johnson will hit a liner to center. Earhart a few steps back will make the catch and mercifully end this inning. 7 runs. 5 hits. three walks and two left. Go to the seventh with the Comets now trailing 13-6. This is Oklahoma City Comets baseball presented by Courtyard by Marriott, Oklahoma City downtown.
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0: Top of the seventh, El Paso now leads 13-6. The most runs allowed and most hits allowed in a game by the Comets since August 11th. They lost 13-7 at home against Albuquerque. Pitch on the way to Zach Earhart, jump it in. And giving up a 5-run inning and a 7-run inning tonight. One over from Adcock. Called for a strike. Zach Earhart, 1-3 with a double and a run scored. Some Dodgers updates from earlier today. Andy Páez taking swings off the machine, then going into center field for some fly balls. Dave Roberts saying Páez likely to be activated during the next series, which is at home against San Diego, final home series of the year. Here's the pitch. Swings and fouls it off. Páez going through a simulated game today. 5 rapid fire innings with hitting, base running, fly balls, ground balls, and throwing to bases. Won't really have the option of giving him any live at-bats. Dave Roberts saying they don't really have any pitchers available because of the minor league season being over and others on the injured list. Pitches down and into Earhart. Gibson Sirota to follow. The game the Comets led 5-0. They were down 13-6. The 2-2, up and in. Shohei Ohtani continues to progress in his injury rehab. Doing some base running during BP today. Also taking simulated bats against the Traject machine. Has been swinging recently at full intensity. 3-2 pitch. Swings it. It's a fly ball in the right field. Solak back towards his left. Going to make the catch. Adcock has not only retired all four he has faced tonight, all 10 batters he's faced in the series. Game stiffs the third of the batter, 1-3 with a 3-run homer. Tibbs batting left. Pitch from Adcock. Called for a strike. Ground out of the first. 3-run homer in the third. And then a ground out of the fifth. Now the 0-1. Swing and a miss for strike two. .13 runs, 14 hits, no errors for El Paso. 6 runs, 7 hits, 1 error for the Comets. Second to last game of the regular season. We'll wrap it up tomorrow. 105 Central, 1205 Local. Here's the pitch. Starts a swing and a pitch downstairs, but able to hold. Ryder Ryan will get the start for the Comets. And Koenig, who threw 6 strong innings on Tuesday night, will finish out the season for the Chihuahuas. One, two to Tibbs. Taken for strike three. Second strikeout by Adcock. Mike Sereau to the hitter. Sereau to 0 for 1 with 2 walks and a run scored. Batting from the right side. First pitch from Adcock. Missing away with a slider. Grounded out of the first. Walked in the third. Walked and scored in the fifth. Talked about Shohei Ohtani and his injury rehab. Well, this day 2 years ago, he became the first player in Major League history to 50 home runs and 50 stolen bases in one season. Here's the pitch. Swings and it's a line drive in the right center. It's a base hit for Sirota. He's going to head on over to second. Throw coming in from McCoy, not going to be in time. And Mike Sirota's got his first AAA hit with a double. Now, toss the ball towards the dugout. Josh DiLoreto, Comets athletic trainer, has it for safekeeping. Funny how this game can work out sometimes. The Comets now have 4 extra base hits compared to just 1 for the Chihuahuas. Pitches outside, yet they're down 13-6. Jaworski 0 for 2 in the walk. One all. Down and outside. So Sirota in his AAA debut, getting on base in 3 of 4 plate appearances. A guy who again leads all the minors in on base percentage. 2-0 to Gorski. Here's the pitch. Called for a strike. That's from Adcock. Swings it, fouls it back. Two, two. Couldn't hold his swing and a pitch down. Gorski challenging the check swing, though. Now we all have to watch together to see if he went. He did. Well, the call is confirmed, and Comets are out of their challenges. Strikeout in the seventh. No runs, a hit, one left. Heading to the bottom of the seventh. El Paso leading 13-6. 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
0: Out of the seventh inning, Comets down at 13-6. Chris Campos, the new pitcher. First pitch to Miguel Andujar. Swung out and fouled back. Knocks the mask off the home plate umpire, Stephen Hodgins. It appears to be all right. Next pitch from Campos, swung out, hit in the air to center. Earhart can't get to it. It's going to drop in. Fifteenth hit of the night by El Paso. Up, Nick Solak, who's 1-for-3 with an RBI and a walk and a run scored. The pitch, swinging a line drive. That's going to get past Gauthier towards right center, rolling all the way to the track. And Duhar to third. He's going to stop there. And hits just keep on coming. We got Marcos Castagnon. Campos with his ninth appearance, 1-1, 6.52 ERA, 9 2/3 innings, 9 runs, 7 earned, 16 hits, 4 walks, 10 strikeouts. First pitch, missing high to Castagnon, 1-3 with a RBI single, a walk, and 2 runs. In the air, right side. Gorski coming over. It's going to get out of play. Pitch on the way. Call for a strike. Next pitch is swung out and popped out. Right side. Gorski calling for it. Will make the catch. At the back of the infield, runners will stay at second and third. The first time the Comets have allowed 16 or more hits in a game. It's all the way back on April the 24th. Pitch to Nick Prado. Down and in for ball one. Prado 3-for-4 with a two-run double. Now the Chihuahuas, 8 and 9 players with at least one hit. And 7 players already with multi-hit games. 1-0 to Prado. He'll swing and miss. Final totals for Antonio Knowles. 1 inning pitch, 4 runs, 3 hits, 3 walks, 2 strikeouts. 1 inherited runner scored. They're 35 pitches, 17 strikes. The pitch taken for a ball. Runners are made at second and third. Two one. Now that a play behind the plate. Two two. Valve off the left side. The pitch. It's a fly ball towards right center. Sirota coming straight over to his right, going to make the catch. Throw will be towards second, and Duhar scores a sac fly for Prado. Makes it 14-6. Runner at second, 2-way for Gage Workman. 2-for-4 with 4 RBI. Obat left. First pitch to Workman. Pulls it foul the ground on the right side. Line out to center of the second. 2-run single to fourth. Struck out of the fifth. 2-run single to sixth. Campos last pitching on Tuesday. Which he went 1 inning. Tired all 3 batters he faced, had a 1 strikeout. The 1-2, or excuse me, the 0-1 swung out and missed. Now 0-2 to Workman. Right-hander Alec Jacob warming at the El Paso bullpen. Team 6, El Paso in front. The 0-2, missing high and outside. The 1-2 pitch. Swing and a miss for strike 3 at a high fastball. So Campos limits it to 1 run after the inning started with a second and third and nobody out. There are 2 hits and a runner left. We'll go to the 8th. Comets hand out 14-6. 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
1: Top of the eighth inning, the Comets down 14-6. Alec Jacob, right-hander, new pitcher. This is down to Ryan Fitzgerald, who's 2-for-3 with an RBI tonight. Line out of the second, singles in the third and fifth. Next pitch to Fitzgerald is high. Fitzgerald took Jacob deep in the series opener. Pitch. Going to miss in. Ty Adcock, two innings, no runs, one hit, no walks, three strikeouts. Is the pitcher record on the winning side. 39 pitches with 20 strikes. 26 pitches, 17 strikes. The 3-0, it's Fitzgerald taking all the way for a strike. Fitzgerald got the renewal here in the eighth inning. This is a game the Comets led 5-0. They're down 14-6. Here's the pitch. Swings it and fouls it out of play behind the plate. Three-two to Fitzgerald, and an in ball four. Austin Gauthier, the batter, he's 0-for-3 tonight. Fitzgerald will head to second, taking on defensive indifference. I would have to think, even though we're only in the eighth inning. The pitch. On the side of Gauthier, 2-0. Swings at the next pitch and fouls it back. Got the strike out of the second, flat in the third, ground out of the fifth. Jacob last pitching Tuesday. One inning pitch, one run, one hit, no walks, and a strikeout. 2-1. Called for a strike up in the zone. Dodgers leading the Giants 10-4 in the sixth. Mookie Betts is 4-for-4 with three doubles. Starts a swing. Looked like he held a pitch outside. Now a full count. Will Smith is homered. He's also got three hits, up to 9 of the year. Three, two. Taking high ball four. Second consecutive walk. Well, here in El Paso, it's the absolute last thing you do here. Start walking, guys. Duarte out to talk with Jacob. Chris Newell, the batter. Comets down 14-6 in the eighth. Dodgers enter tonight. Four games up on the Braves with eight to play for the second playoffs or top two playoff spot in the National League and two behind the Brewers. So we'll check on those teams. Braves won in Houston 6-3. Chris Newell swing and miss at a breaking ball. And they were down 2-0 entering the sixth inning. Ronald Cunha Jr. hit a grand slam in the seventh. Mike Yastrzemski hits his 11th home run. The pitch swung and a miss. Isaac Paredes' 22nd home run of the year for the Astros. 0-2 to Newell, who's 1-3 tonight. The pitch from Jacob. Down and outside with the changeup. Milwaukee, meanwhile, winning in Baltimore, 1-0. 1-2. Inside, almost hit him. Robert Gasser threw 7 scoreless to get the win for the Brewers. Swinging a ground ball. That's through into right field for a base hit. Fitzgerald's going to round third and score. Throw towards second has got the to third. Chris Newell's got a 2-strike RBI hit. It's now 14-7. Runners at the corner. Still nobody out. Now, Comets won a game earlier in the series, 14-7. That's the current score. Noah Miller at the plate. Pitches down and in from Jacob. Miller 1-3 with a 2-run homer. Here's the pitch. Called for a strike with a fastball. Runners at first and third, still none out. Here in the eighth inning. Comets still a lot of work to do. Here's the pitch. That'll be soon side with a changeup. Jacobs 2-1, outside for ball three. Chadwick Trump on deck. Three-one to Miller. It's a fly ball towards left center field. McCoy going to make the catch. Got the ear, will tag and score. Miller's got 3 RBI in the night. It's at 14-8. Runner at first with one out for Chadwick Trump. Trump tonight 1-3. Trump will bat right. Pitch from Jacob, a strike up in the zone. Oh, one. Swing and a miss for strike two. Las Vegas gets shut out for a second straight night in Sugarland. 7-0 the final this evening. And with that loss, that means the Comets, even if they say were to lose tonight and tomorrow, will finish with the league's best regular season record. Actually, excuse me. Winning percentage-wise, I don't know if they're guaranteed that yet. The pitch is outside because Las Vegas will have played one less game, but they will finish with the most wins in the league. That we do know. Trying to do the math here in between pitches. The pitch. Thomas High. Okay, no, I've done the math. Even if the Comets do win, lose tonight and tomorrow, they would finish 88-61. That would be a 591 winning percentage. The best Las Vegas can do is the pitch is hit high in the air, left side, and fouled out of play. His finish at 86 and 61. Or 80, excuse me, 87 and 61. The pitch. Sharp will swing, and it's a foul ball to Glover Duarte. That would be a 587 winning percentage. So, some good news, even though the Comets are now 14-8. We do know they will finish with the best regular season record in the league this year. Two to Trump. Swing and a miss for strike three. It's the second out of the eighth. Zach Earhart, the batter. Earhart batting right. Here's the pitch. It's a breaking ball for a strike. Earhart 1-4 with a double and a run score. Comets down 14-8. They've scored twice in here in the eighth inning. Here's the pitch. Call for a strike. Been doing this long enough, I've seen teams go into the playoffs red hot. I've seen them go into the playoffs not playing very well. And what I've learned, usually doesn't matter. There's usually just no correlation. The Comets have struggled a bit pitching-wise this week, and this is a hitter-friendly ballpark. Of course, they're going to play in a hitter-friendly park in Las Vegas. The pitch is outside. You make good pitches, you'll still be successful. Maybe not quite to the extent you would be at home. The 1-2 swings and lifts a fly ball in a shallow left field, and Duhar coming over to his right. He'll make the catch and end the inning. Comets with two runs on one hit, and leave one on base and go to the bottom of the eighth trailing 14-8. It's Oklahoma City Comets baseball presented by Courtyard by Marriott, Oklahoma City downtown.
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1: Bottom of the eighth inning, the Comets down 14-8. Victor Duarte batting right. Pitch swung out and missed. Chris Campos remaining in the game. Duarte 0-for-3 with a sack fly. Pitch from Campos. Well, tap it foul off to the left side. As I mentioned, Sugar Land shuts out Las Vegas second consecutive day. 7-0 the final. Home runs by Lucas Spence is eighth. Trevor Austin is first. Jackson Azu getting the win. The pitch. Up and in. Jackson Finley takes the loss for the Aviators. 1-2. Fouled off. The 1-2 to Duarte. This is high with the fastball. Round Rock beats Tacoma 6-2. 2-2. It's a high fly ball to deep left field. Newell is at the wall and is going to make the catch right in front of it. Chihuahuas still have not homered this series. As close as they have come. Away for Roseman Verdugo. 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Winning pitcher was Josh Spores. 3-1. Pitch to Verdugo high. Lost to the former Express pitcher, Nolan Kingham. He's 3-7. Here's the pitch. Swings and fouls it back. Verdugo tonight. 2-for-4 and RBI and a run score. 14-8. The Chihuahuas lead here in the bottom of the eighth inning. Here's the pitch. Swings and fouls it back. Albuquerque leading Salt Lake 7-0. Nope, Salt Lake just scored. A home run by Logan Porter. That's his fifth. Now 7-1 in the seventh. Jake Brooks pitching into the seventh inning for Albuquerque tonight. Campos with his 1-2. Breaking ball fouled off. Pitch from Campos. Swing and foul it down. Sacramento. Reno leads 5-1 in the eighth inning. Here's the pitch. High for ball two. Christian Robinson homering for the Aces, his 15th. Two to Verdugo. It's a fly ball right field. Sirota over to his left, slowing down near the line, will make the catch. Two down for Mason McCoy. It's 14-8. Chihuahuas in the lead.

0: That way with a breaking ball. One pitch, over ball three. Bryce Johnson on deck. El Paso trying to avoid the worst winning percentage among all AAA teams. In good position to win this one tonight. Here's the pitch. It's a fly ball toward shallow center. Gauthier, the second baseman, back to the infield, makes the catch. 1-2-3 frame for Campos. We go to the ninth. The Comets down 14-8. It's Oklahoma City Comets baseball presented by Courtyard by Marriott, Oklahoma City downtown.
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0: Out of the ninth inning, the Comets down 14-8. James Hibbs, the third, will lead off. Hibbs batting from the left side. Here's the pitch. Swings it. It's a fly ball towards right center. Solak coming over to his right. It's going to make the catch for the first out. Comes up Mike Sirota. Now, the Comets see if they have a big comeback, but it's going to be tough to do. Should they not do it, it'll be their third time this season they lose when scoring at least 8 runs in a game this year. This will be the third time they lose a game they led by at least 5 runs. Pitches high to Sirota. On base 3 times in his AAA debut, a double and a pair of walks. Pitch from Jacob. Outside 2-0. Jacob throwing 33 pitches in the 8th inning. Two and zero the count. Here's the pitch. On his high. Game was scoreless until the third when the Comets scored 5 to take the lead, but things have been in El Paso's favor ever since. 3-0 the pitch. It's called for a strike up in the zone. After this game is over, we'll have a post-game report. Recap tonight's game. Take a final look at the Dodgers as well as the PCL scoreboard. Pitch is going to be inside for ball 4. Sirota walks 3 times here tonight. On base 4 times.

Runner on for Matt Gorski, who's 0 for 3 with a walk. They'll bat for the right side. Here's the pitch. Up and in for ball one. Pitch from Jacob. Up in the zone to Gorski. Pitch to Gorski is swung out in the air to right field. Solak back and waiting for it. He's there for the second out.

0: Next up, Ryan Fitzgerald, who's 2-for-3 tonight with an RBI, a walk and a run scored. The pitch swings and it's a fly ball towards deep right field. Solak chasing towards the corner, going to be a fair ball. Stay in play. Sirota on the way to third will stop. The throw comes into the plate from Castagnon. A double by Fitzgerald for his third hit tonight. Things up Austin Gauthier. Gauthier 0-for-3 with a walk and a run scored. Two down to the ninth inning. Comets trail 14-8. Hit swung out of his for strike one. Struck out of the second, flied out in the third. Ground out of the fifth. Walked and scored in the eighth. Here's the 0-1. Down and outside. Jacob, a step off, goes to his hat. Looks like he's going to judge his pitch count. Here's the pitch. Swings it. It's a line drive to right. Solak, few steps back, going to make the catch and end the game. Comets will fall 14-8 in El Paso tonight. Oh, get up there. Tied for their most runs allowed since all the way back in mid-April. And they give up their most hits in a game since April the 24th. So El Paso wins it tonight 14-8 behind two big innings, a 5-run fourth and a 7-run sixth. So the Comets, one more game to play and unfortunately cannot get to 90 wins, but a chance to end the regular season on a high note tomorrow afternoon. Take a break and come back with the postgame report as Oklahoma City Comets baseball presented by Courtyard by Marriott, Oklahoma City downtown.
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0: Comets falling in El Paso by a final score of 14-8. As El Paso tonight will finish with 14 runs, 16 hits, no errors, and leave 8 on base. They go 8-for-14 with runners in scoring position. 8 runs, 10 hits, and 1 error for the Comets. They'll leave 7 on. Winning pitcher tonight is Ty Adcock. Through two scoreless, goes to 2-1. Griff McGarry takes the loss. Gave up the first three runs in a 7-run bottom of the sixth inning. And McGarry will fall to 2 and one on the season. There was no save tonight. Time of the game, 3 hours, 7 minutes, 8,986. The attendance, the win, the Chihuahua was 25-49 in the half, 60-89 overall. Comets 47-27 in the half, 88-60 on the season. Recapping the game, Comets took a 5-0 lead in the third. Two-run homer by Noah Miller, three-run homer by James Tipps the third. And the Comets had a big early lead. But El Paso scores one in the bottom of the third inning. It all started when Mason McCoy appeared to strike out. The umpire said it was a foul ball instead of a foul tip. And Mason McCoy then singled, stole second, went to third on a pass ball and scored on a sacrifice fly to make it 5-1. Chihuahuas then take the lead in the bottom of the fourth with a four-run inning. These are the first four reach base, included a two-run single by Gage Workman, sack fly by Victor Duarte, then a bloop RBI single by Roseman Verdugo. It appeared the Comets were going to get out of the inning in a tie game when Miguel Andujar hit a ground ball to third that was fielded and then throw to first for what appeared to be the final out. Andujar ran the whole way, but then the umpire said that the ball somehow had hit Andujar in the batter's box and made it a foul ball. And again, the question I'll ask, same question I asked earlier. Why would he run to first if the ball had hit him in the box? Anyway, Andujar predictably would then collect an RBI single, and that would give the Chihuahuas the lead at 6-5. The Comets, though, tie the game in the fifth with an RBI single by Ryan Fitzgerald. Still 6-6 in the bottom of the seventh inning when the Chihuahuas are bound to the sixth inning when the Chihuahuas scored seven as they start off the inning with eight straight reaching base. Single, walk, single, plus a throwing error. Walk, walk, RBI single, two-run double, two-run single, as the Chihuahuas would again score seven runs on five hits in the inning on a 3-7-plus run innings by an opponent this year, as the Chihuahuas took a 13-6 lead. Came 14-6 in the seventh inning with a Nick Prado sack fly. Comets then in the eighth inning score twice with an RBI single by Chris Nolan, sacrifice fly by Noah Miller. So 14-8, the final score, and 16 hits by the Chihuahuas, the most allowed by the Comets since way back on April the 24th at home against Tacoma when the Rainiers had 18 hits in a game. Again, the Comets also gave up 14 runs in a game against Salt Lake on August the 8th. That is tied for the most runs allowed in a game for the Comets since April 19th in Albuquerque. So second time in this series, Comets give up 11 or more runs in a game. It's really been kind of a one or the other type of performance by the pitching staff, either really good or really not good throughout this week. And again, those games will tend to happen at this ballpark, though. The Comets are, and again, I don't know how much stock you can put at this. They're now 17-3 in the last 20 games, which is outstanding. But all three of those losses have been by at least five runs. So the Comets, again, falling tonight by final count here in El Paso of 14-8. We'll take a break and come back with a look around the rest of the PCL and Dodgers organization. 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
6: Oh, no, I'm sorry. 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
7: Hello? 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
0: Comets falling in El Paso tonight, 14-8. Take a look around the rest of the PCL as it was Round Rock beating Tacoma 6-2 at home. No home runs at Dell Diamond tonight. Winning pitcher was Josh Spores. He improves to 3-1. Lost to Nolan King and will drop him to 3-7. Sugarland pitches a second consecutive shutout. They beat Las Vegas 7-0. Home runs by Lucas Spence, his eighth, and Trevor Austin with his first. Jackson DeZoo, the winning pitcher, now 2-1. The loss going to Jackson Finley. He is 0-1. Albuquerque at home against Salt Lake. They lead it 7-2 in the eighth inning. No home runs by the Isotopes tonight. Logan Porter of the D's is homer. That is his fifth of the season. Albuquerque gets 7 strong innings from starting pitcher Jake Brooks. One game still in progress. It is Sacramento at home against Reno. And right now it's the visitors. Reno leading at 6-1 in the ninth. Christian Robinson going deep for the Aces. That is his 15th of the season. Come back with, or actually, whoops, first we got to take a look at the Dodgers, though. Dodgers beating the Giants right now, 10-4 in the eighth inning. Big game for Mookie Betts. He's 4-for-4 with 3 doubles, 2 RBI. Will Smith, 3-of-5 with a home run. Max Muncy, a pair of doubles as well. Derek Skubal, 5 innings, 4 runs, 8 hits, 2 walks, and 3 strikeouts, but is in line for the win this evening. Come back with a look at tonight's play of the game as we preview the regular season finale tomorrow. 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
0: Comets fall in El Paso 14-8. It's time now for the Comets play of the game. We'll go back to the third inning with James Tibbs, the third of the plate. 2-1 from Parra. Swings. This ball's crushed. Deep center field, there's number 30 for Tibbs. Goodness gracious, it's near the scoreboard. Second home run of the inning for the Comets. And Tibbs has now made this a 5-0 game in the third inning. Again, the seventh player in Oklahoma City's Bricktown era to have 30-plus home runs in a year and now tied for second in a single season with 107 RBI for the year here in his first year at AAA.
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22: It's Cardi. Kehlani.
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21: News among the countless biggest names in music gracing the stage for the two-day event at the T-Mobile Arena, also streaming on Disney Plus and Hulu. Singer-songwriter Duncan Sheik, dead at the age of 56.
2: I know what you're doing.
21: According to the New York Times, Sheik's mother said he died of organ failure. Known for the Grammy-nominated song Barely Breathing back in the 90s, the New Jersey native also composed the Tony Award-winning show Spring Awakening. Previews were about to begin next week for the off-Broadway musical Memoirs of Amorous Gentlemen that he did the music and lyrics for. In a statement on his Instagram, it said the world has lost a singular talent and deeply influential voice in music and theater.
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21: 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And Innocent Ways. Carly Rae Jepsen out with her new album, Day and Night. Also a new song out from Troye Sivan called Party.
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21: 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I'm Jennifer Bolsoni.
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24: 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J-Mart, big game in Oxford, Mississippi. Let's reset that. It just finished probably about 20 or so minutes ago. And it was, you know, I'll tell you this, lived up to the hype. We know it was Lane Kiffin's return to Oxford, Mississippi, less than a year after leaving Ole Miss in the middle of a playoff run. Ole Miss was actually the slight home underdog. LSU goes in, but it is Ole Miss that gets the last laugh. 32-24 is the final score. A Trinidad Chambliss score with 6 minutes left gives Ole Miss the lead. They ended up going for two, likely in a preventative move in case LSU scored and tried to win the game outright. It did not matter. A Sam Levitt pass was tipped in the end zone. It ended up being an interception. Ole Miss gets the win. What to you? Is there a single biggest takeaway from this game for you?
25: Just that Ole Miss was able to win it after the momentum switched and it moved towards LSU. I mean, Ole Miss played with their heart on their sleeve in the first half. And that can go one of two ways. It can go really bad because you're just a little bit too tight, or you can just absolutely blitzkrieg the other side, and that's what you saw. But when LSU counterpunched in the second half, got to within three, and then tied the football game, that's the moment where I felt like Ole Miss finding a way to still get that victory and Trinidad Chambliss finding a way into the end zone, and even the gutsy call to go for two and kind of be the aggressors and not leave it for Lane Kiffin to go for two if you go for one and then end up losing by one potentially if you can't stop them on a point conversion. Turned out you didn't need it because they weren't able to get into the end zone after the fact. But that says a lot about where the Ole Miss program is. And you know the leadership begins with Chambliss and some of the other guys that remained on that team. But, I mean, Pete Golding, so far, so good, man. He's doing fine. Yes, there are question marks because you just don't know what he can do as a head coach. But, you know, eventually you win enough games that people start to see that. I don't think he will get any credit until next year. No matter what happens this year, I don't know that he'll get credit because Chambliss will probably deservedly get the vast majority of it. But I think this is all about that. I will say this, though. You know, we were talking about the atmosphere and kind of the lead up to the game and in the first hour of the show. I don't know that I recall a team not staying in the city. LSU stayed in Memphis.
24: Oh, wow. I didn't know that.
25: Because of security, they did not feel safe staying in Oxford.
24: Can I say something about that real quick?
25: Yeah.
24: Listen, it feels like this whole, since the second Lane Kiffin left Ole Miss, it has felt like nothing but an absolute smear campaign against the state of Mississippi and Ole Miss. You know, and I forget, J. Mart, if we talked about, we must have talked about the Vanity Fair interview over the summer. Oh, you know, grandparents told me I can't send my son down to Oxford, Mississippi. And listen, I'm not saying there isn't bad history in Oxford, Mississippi, or Mississippi in general, like there is in a lot of other places. But I've been there. I don't know if you've been there. It's an amazing town in the middle of Mississippi. And it just feels like since Lane Kiffin left, it has been one little subtle jab after another. And this week, the whole notion that Oxford was any more... Now, listen, I think that Oxford and Ole Miss and the state of Mississippi needs to do whatever they can to ensure that everyone is safe. But you've been in a lot of these SEC stadiums, J-Mart. It's like Oxford tonight was no more or less safe than, you know, Knoxville when Lane Kiffin came back as Ole Miss head coach, than LSU when Nick Saban came back as Alabama head coach. It's just, you know, that is more than anything why I'm happy for Ole Miss. Is I just feel like, look, are you the better team? You were tonight. You got the win. But it just feels like, you know, we talked about this when Lane Kiffin left for Ole Miss. He wanted to burn that place down to the ground on the way out. You know, it wasn't successful. They've been successful without him. We'll see who wins the battle long term. It'll probably be LSU because it's a great program that has had success before and after Lane Kiffin. But it's just like, you know, that part has really bothered me. I didn't mean to cut you off, but I wanted to say that.
25: No, that's all right. Look, there's a reason why 49 of 50 states were in favor of Ole Miss winning this game.
24: Sure.
25: That was a poll that was earlier in the week. There was only one state that actually wanted LSU to win.
24: North Dakota.
25: And yeah, exactly right. Yeah. And that, of course, was Louisiana. But I think there is truth to what you're saying. Even not staying there kind of cast this idea that, oh, these Ole Miss fans are unhinged. Like, no, they're not. Like, they were not the villains here in any way, shape, or form, nor did they behave in some kind of horrifying fashion or anything else like that. I think they behaved exactly the way that most fans would have if their coach kind of did that song and dance down the stretch of the season that they were having and then abandoned them before that playoff run. Like, I felt like there's some fan bases that would have been way worse, I would have thought. Like, I don't remember seeing a bunch of incidents from fans or anything to that degree. So I think there is something to that. Like, I don't know if anybody advised LSU that there were problems or anything else like that, but I feel like if they had stayed there, the worst that might have happened is some food poisoning, and we saw what happened when that happened to Michael Jordan, right? Like, he did fine. But, yeah, I agree with you. I think that just this, like, PR campaign against Ole Miss, one, I think it has failed miserably, but two, I think it's kind of beneath you. Like, you went ahead and moved on. LSU went ahead and moved on. LSU knows what they signed up for, and Lane Kiffin knows the choice that he made. Go ahead and win over there, but let the other guys just be. Like, they didn't do anything to you except pay you and treat you like a king the entire time that you were there.
24: Well, and it is an interesting thing, too. And I had, it was a long time ago, but I've flown into Memphis and then driven down to Oxford. But I think it's like an hour 25-minute drive. Yeah. It's not far. I do wonder, though, that does play into the, like, hey, this is bigger than another game. Like I wonder if it had some sort of mental backfiring, because I do think it was clear that Ole Miss came out more ready to play. Now, again, we want to be fair to Lane Kiffin, and you know, his team rallied and his team tied up that game after they were down 24-7. But I'm just thinking out loud here of if that may have played into the, oh, this is different. This isn't just another game, whatever. And if there was maybe some, like, unintentional reverse psychology that worked against Ole Miss or LSU in this game. Does that make sense what I'm saying?
25: Yeah, it could have been. I mean, they were taking all these extra precautions, and so maybe they were the ones that were, you know, there was not a natural rhythm because they had sort of extra steps along the way, whereas Ole Miss did what Ole Miss always does during a game week at home. And so maybe that is part of it, right? It's like being in a foreign country, traveling and not being able to handle your routine. Like, you work out every morning, but your hotel for some reason doesn't have a gym, and so you're thrown off a little bit. Your sleep schedule might be off a little bit, and then just the extra travel. Like, that's not making excuses. That's something that was self-inflicted, if that's indeed what they did. You know, I think that there is this is cool because college football breeds stuff like this. But I'm glad that Ole Miss won this football game. I'm glad that Chambliss showed out the way that he did, even though he, you know, had a couple miscues there in the third quarter. But just, you know, showing exactly why. I know everybody has him ranked as a third round draft pick, man.
24: Yeah.
25: You never know. And I understand that these guys do this for a living, but I'm hard pressed to like see some of these other quarterbacks, even guys that are like in the Heisman conversation, and think, yeah, you know what? I'd rather have him on my pro team than I would Trinidad Chambliss. I just look at Trinidad Chambliss, and you can't even necessarily describe what it is when you watch him. But over the last season and a half, I just see something in him that I would want on my franchise.
24: It was funny. I was thinking about that. You and I, we started a new tradition here in the 10 o'clock hour of,
25: yeah,
24: I don't want to overreact, but, and you said last week, I don't want to overreact, but I would take Jeremiah Smith with the number one overall pick. And I was thinking, like, again, is it number one? Is it not? You're going to have a hard time convincing me, and we'll see who's in this draft. But it's like, I'm a GM. And it's easy for me to say this because I'm just a dude that's hosting radio at midnight Eastern time here. But Arch Manning's in the draft or Trinidad Chambliss. It's like, I get what
25: tell me Arch is better than Trinidad Chambliss
24: Bingo.
25: Right now.
24: That's what I'm saying.
25: You can't do it. You can't tell me Dante Moore is better than Trinidad Chambliss right now. And I like both those guys. Don't get me wrong. This isn't really to speak negatively about them. It's to say, what more could Trinidad Chambliss do? What more could he show you to say, yeah, that dude's a leader and he's a winner?
24: Well, and that's going to be an interesting conversation as we go forward. I think it's an interesting conversation about, you know, and we talked about it a little bit in hour one about the idea of Lane Kiffin leaving in the middle of the playoff. And I told you, I think he thought Trinidad Chambliss was following him. Before we continue on Trinidad Chambliss, we do have some sound from Lane Kiffin from the podium. I'll be honest, J-Mart, I have not heard this. For the audience, I have not heard this. Just curious what Lane Kiffin had to say. I think this is about the crowd in Oxford. You guys can play the sound.
1: You know, first off, credit to Ole Miss, Pete. They did a really good job. Crowd showed up today and was a factor there at the end. So credit to them. And players made plays. And it's what all week, my biggest fear every minute was, you know, when the game's at the end and Trinidad has the ball in his hand. And a guy made a lot of plays during the game and did a great job. It's why, you know, I said he's the hardest player to play in America.
24: There you go. I mean, if that's not perfect producing right there, thank you, yep. Garrett, because that plays right into what we were just talking about. First time I heard that. I know it's the same for you, J-Mart. Take it wherever you'd like.
25: Well, I know that he said this week he was asked, you know, or he said there are three things that I'm afraid of. Saturday, or most afraid of Saturday, six, Trinidad Chambliss were the three words that he said to describe that. And that's basically what he said. It's just like, man, end of the game is in Trinidad's hands, and that's not where you want to be. But again, dude's a winner. Like, he has won, and you consider what he had to overcome even to be in this position at all, to have a starting gig in the SEC and all this. Like, again, whatever it is, I see it in Trinidad Chambliss. I do. And there's just like, there's a positivity around him. There is like everything that you could possibly want to me in a player he's got. Yeah, he's not the biggest guy, but there's a lot of tall dudes that are, you know, broadcasting on Sundays that weren't able to throw more than 10 touchdowns in the NFL. Like, I would bet on Trinidad Chambliss.
24: Yeah, it's actually funny.
25: Oh, can I mention one other thing?
24: Please, please.
25: On the flip side of this, LSU, Kiffin's a good enough coach to win the national championship. I don't think there's any question about that. Do you think Sam Leavitt is a national championship level quarterback?
24: I don't. And I think this all plays into what I said before we went to that sound, is for people who forget the timeline, and I talked about this a little bit in hour one, but Lane Kiffin leaves Ole Miss before the playoff. We know that. And there's the day or two where it's really toxic and he's threatening the coaches. You better not stay, blah, blah, blah, blah, whatever. To Kiffin's credit, and I want to give him credit, he kind of cooled it and he basically said, if you want to go coach in the college football playoff, you can. Charlie Weiss Jr. went back, blah, blah, blah, blah, blah. Why do I bring it up? They beat Tulane in the opening round of the college football playoff and okay, cool, whatever. Then they played Georgia on New Year's Day. You and I were on air filling in for Jason Smith and Mike Harmon. And I remember when Ole Miss, thanks again to Trinidad Chambliss, when they won that game, I really said, I think that was a game changer because it was easy for Lane Kiffin to be, you know, to be quote unquote happy that Ole Miss beat Tulane. But remember, they lost to Georgia last year in the regular season. And then on top of that, what happened was the transfer portal opened the next day. And this is all a long-winded way of me saying that because Ole Miss won that game, all of a sudden, Trinidad Chambliss is focused on another game rather than hypothetically what his future is. At that point, he re-signs with Ole Miss. And to make a long story way a little bit shorter, I don't want to say there was no backup plan. Like, that's a little bit aggressive. But I think the game plan was from the day he left this job, Trinidad Chambliss is coming with me. Life is going to be great. We're going to pick up right where we left off. And it's not to say that Sam Leavitt isn't good, but he's not Trinidad Chambliss, and I do think it does put a little bit of a ceiling on that team.
25: Yeah, I mean, I think that's right. I think they have a lot that you do like. Their offensive line is not giving Sam Leavitt a ton of time, but yeah, I don't think he's quite good enough. I don't know that he has what they need. Now, if they had gotten Chambliss to go with Lane, I mean, good grief.
24: Yeah.
25: But, you know, that's not what happened. And actually, I said this to you in a text. That's better for college football. It is. It's better that it worked out this way, that they got that win over Georgia. He ends up staying at Ole Miss because he's the most sympathetic figure in all of college football. Like, it's impossible not to root for him. Tonight, I don't even know what the percentage would be of people rooting for him versus Lane Kiffin in this particular game, in this circumstance. But, I mean, he's got it all, but he's also got, like, he's got that natural charisma, but he's got the charisma on the field because he's got the game to back it up. And there's just nothing really to dislike about him. If he had gone to LSU, that would have been exactly the opposite. So this is actually playing out beautifully for Trinidad Chambliss and us as watchers and purveyors of college football.
24: Yeah, and this is the cliche of you can't put a, you know, college sports, like, you know, this transfer portal and there's so much money and blah, blah, blah, blah, blah, and this and that. But it's like Trinidad Chambliss, listen, I don't want to be hyperbolic and say if he never won another game, but it's like he will go down. I mean, I'm trying to think off the top of my head. Is there a more iconic Ole Miss football player in our lifetime?
25: Eli Manning would maybe be the only one.
24: That's fair. That's fair. But I think even Eli Manning would admit he didn't get the wins that Trinidad Chambliss has had. Now, again,
25: I think he has replaced Jevin Snead and
24: Chad
25: and
24: Kelly, Machine Gun Kelly, Machine Gun Kelly. Shout out Machine Gun Kelly. Yeah. No, I mean, but this is why. And again, you know, these aren't necessarily conversations to have this second, or maybe they are. Is like, you know, he will forever be an icon. And in a worst case scenario, he led Ole Miss up, you know, basically a play away from playing for the national championship. They were right down to the wire against Miami and then just beat Lane Kiffin in the return game. And so it won't get any easier for Ole Miss. You know, the SEC, is it up? Is it down? I don't know. I know they go to Florida next week and Florida just won at Auburn tonight. So not necessarily going to get easier, but man, oh man, you talk about an icon. And again, I probably the two most memorable Ole Miss wins of my life watching college football were the, you know, two of the last couple, with the Georgia win in the playoff and then tonight against LSU. Fox Sports Radio, Aaron Torres, Jason Martin. We are broadcasting live here at 12:18 Eastern Time, Fox Sports Radio Studios. We'll come back when we do. J-Mart, I guess we should switch gears a little bit to the National Football League. Thursday night. Bills win. Was it more about the Bills winning? Are the Lions losing? We'll discuss that next. Fox Sports Radio.
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1: In college football Saturday night at 8th-ranked Ole Miss, Mississippi beat number 7 LSU 32-24. LSU threw an interception in the end zone with a minute to go. Easy victories in the top 10 for Texas, Georgia, and Ohio State. Number 3 Notre Dame beat Michigan State 27-10. 4th-ranked Indiana was only ahead of Western Kentucky 7-0 late first half. Hoosiers won it 38-0. Kentucky was a winner at number 9 Texas A&M 31-21. And 10th-ranked Alabama came back to beat Florida State 50-36. USC edged Rutgers 42-35. Louisville over SMU 41-31. Oklahoma only beat New Mexico 14-6. NASCAR win at Bristol for Joey Logano. And in baseball, the Padres beat Miami in 10 innings. Arizona homered in the 9th to defeat the Yankees. Tampa Bay with a run in the 9th down Boston 2-1. Texas won. Houston lost. I'm Steve DeSager.
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6: Oh, he's the villain, that's for sure. But is he good for the game? That's coming right up. Good morning, everybody. 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He's Bucky Brooks. I'm Andy Furman. 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How are you, Bucky Brooks?
2: Man, I'm good. I'm doing good. What's going on, Andy?
6: I don't hear any applause. I don't hear any music. I don't know what's going on here. There we go. Thank you. He deserves it. Thank you so much. Have a good week there, Buck. Did you have a good one?
2: Yeah, it's been a great week.
6: You know what?
2: No complaints.
6: We got to introduce our producer for the day, Brandon Deutsch. It's been a while. Hello, Brandon. How are you? Welcome.
7: I'm doing well.
6: It's been a while.
7: It has been a while. You've been stuck with Julian for a while. Julian's great.
6: That's the way it goes, in and out. That's what we are. We're like a revolving door, all right? But we're here. We're here for the long haul. Now, Bucky, I got to tell you, I look at the football schedule. Everybody goes crazy for college football the first week. Then all of a sudden, it's like a thud. I'm seeing these games, these one-sided games. I don't even know why they play those games, okay? But we'll get to that in a minute. The first thing first, there was one game and one game only yesterday, and that game was LSU Ole Miss. And I'm telling you right now, if it wasn't for Lane Kiffin, I don't think anybody would care. I mean, I call this guy a villain, but I think he's tremendous for the game. I don't know what kind of a coach he is. I really don't. However, I think that people tune in because he has drawn a line in the sand. Either you root for him or against him, and that's why they're watching the game. And I'm sure there were some people in Oxford, Mississippi yesterday that really and truly did not want to see him come to town. They really didn't, as coach of LSU. Your take on that with this Lane Kiffin thing, because he has the personality, really. I think he's somewhat of a genius because he has all the pressure on him and he takes everything away from his players. No one talks about the quarterback. No one talks about anybody on his team. Everybody's talking about Lane Kiffin, good or bad.
2: Yeah, I mean, well, one, he's a tremendous coach because he's done a really good job at a few different programs and building them up. But he is not only a great offensive mind, he's an outstanding recruiter, and he assembles talent and finds a way to utilize his, to maximize the talent that he has. It's one thing to have the Jimmys and Joes. It's another thing to match them up with the proper X's and O's to make it come to life, and he's able to do that. And when we've seen LSU and watching them on TV twice, like, they certainly have all the things that you look for as a team. Quarterback that is spectacular. They can run the football. They can throw it. They can play great defense and all those things. And so he is must-see TV. And then he has an edge about him where you fall on either one side of the fence. Either you love him or you hate him. But he doesn't apologize for it. And the thing that I love about it is he's authentic. And so that certainly makes you tune in to watch him and his teams play whenever they have a chance on TV.
6: And I thought that game was over. Ole Miss 24-7 at the half. They came back. LSU put up 17 unanswered points. Final score 32-24. And I got to ask you this. I mean, the fact that Trinidad Chambliss, the quarterback of Ole Miss, decided to come back to school, that was a huge decision. And I don't hear his name kind of talked about in the top five to top 10 quarterbacks of the college class this year. What's the story with Trinidad Chambliss?
2: Well, I don't know why people aren't talking about him, because he should be. If you're actually watching the game, you'd be hard to say that someone's playing better at the position than him. I know people will talk about Mensa down in Miami, but they haven't played the level of competition, I would say, that Ole Miss has. And whenever he has played, particularly since the middle of last season, against elite competition, he's dazzled. And he was dazzling last night against LSU, the same LSU that frustrated and befuddled Clemson. He tore apart. He picked him apart. He had well over 300 yards passing. He was able to make big plays when he needed to, scrambling. He has a calm about him that you love. And to me, when I look at him, I think franchise quarterback. And even though the height dimensions are not what are standard in the National Football League, if we just go by the tape and the way he plays, you'd be hard-pressed to find another quarterback that could be eligible for the draft next year that is better than Trinidad Chambliss.
6: It's amazing what happened last night. I mean, look, I at halftime, I said, you know what? Maybe I ought to just turn it off 24-7. I mean, Ole Miss just rolling them out of the stadium. But then again, LSU comes back 17 unanswered points, and Chambliss comes back. That late scoring drive had like a 14-yard touchdown with about 6-7 minutes to go in the ball game. 2-point conversion. Then the Rebels were up by about 8, and then the defense held. And that interception, it was a tremendous game. I felt bad for Lane Kiffin coming back there. And understandably, I heard some reports, maybe you heard this as well, that he knew there was going to be some cackling. He knew there was going to be some negativity going back to Oxford, that he had the frat boys at LSU come out to practice during the week to give them some cackle calls during practice so the team would be ready for the onslaught, what they'd be getting in Oxford. Did you hear that story? I heard about that.
2: I did not hear that story, but that's smart preparation for the head coach. If he was able to have the foresight to be able to plan ahead and say, hey, let me get the frat guys there, let me pump crowd noise in, all the things that you know potentially could be distractions, that's what a great coach does. He thinks one or two steps ahead of everybody else to make sure that the team is prepared. Now, I can't say that if he did that, that played a factor in the way that LSU played, good or bad, but it is smart to at least try to prepare your team for the environment that they're about to encounter.
6: Amazing. I mean, they intercepted that Sam Levitt pass in the end zone. That was the victory right there, and that was the end of it for Lane Kiffin and LSU, at least for a day. And let's hear from the coach. What did he have to say? Go ahead, coach.
8: Like I said, probably not what I would have thought. It was just a lot, you know, coming in, and I'm sure that'll be criticized, whatever, but there's a lot of stuff. Like I said, 6 years here and a lot of things and a lot of life-changing experiences and a lot of really good people that helped me through some really hard times.
9: How's it different than you expected?
8: I just thought it'd probably be more in like the competitive mode, you know, and just kind of embrace it. And it was just a little bit, I don't know, sometimes you can't predict your emotions. You know, I know that sometimes I don't act like it, but I'm a human too, you know, and so. But again, I'll just close up saying congrats to those guys. They played really well. You know, they deserve to win. And I know it sounds weird, as much as I dislike the losing, whatever, there is a part in there of, you know, a lot of those coaches and players. And I wouldn't say excited, but, you know, I'm glad for them.
6: You know, I tell you something, I never met Lane Kiffin. But the only thing I know about the guy is what I see, hear, and read. And after hearing him post-game yesterday, I kind of changed my stance on him a little bit, because he didn't pull a Steve Sarkisian, okay? He was there. He was gracious. He handled the defeat with class, gave them credit. I give him a lot of – I mean, when I call him, he's a mensch. He's a big guy. I mean, he's a good man. I mean, have you met Lane Kiffin? Do you know him at all?
2: I have met him. And, look, man, I think there's – Lane off camera and there's Lane on camera. And I think if you meet him off camera, I think he's terrific in terms of like the thoughtfulness, the answers he gives you and those things. I believe his persona that comes on off on the camera is maybe sometimes the worst parts of him, the sarcasm, the snarkiness and those things. But as a football coach, Man, I just think he is outstanding in terms of what he does with the X's and O's, how he develops the quarterback and sets the quarterback up for success, and how he's able to take these programs and teams and put them in the conversation as a national title contender. And LSU squarely there. He built Ole Miss to that point. You have to give him a lot of credit. And even in a game where early Ole Miss was thoroughly outplaying LSU, he calmed his team down. He had his team in a position in the fourth quarter to be able to win the game. They didn't get it done. But I think there are a lot of positives that LSU can take from that that will help them later on down the line, because they are a college football playoff team, and they are a team that is very, very dangerous if they get into the tournament.
6: Now I'm going to ask you the biggest question I've ever asked Bucky Brooks since I've known you, all right? I want to know what it's like watching the football game through the eyes of Bucky Brooks as opposed to my eyes, which I'm looking at the game as a fan. I look at the quarterback. I look at the receiver, the running back. What do you see differently when you watch a game? And how did you see LSU coming back? What did they do in your mind that they came back and put those 17 unanswered points on the board? You played the game. You coached the game. It's a different eyeset, a different meaning when you watch. I want to know. I want to learn from you.
2: I think the big thing is the quarterback played loose and free. The one thing that I'm learning about Sam Leavitt is he's a bit of a bronco, meaning you have to kind of let him go and run around and make plays, and Lane does a really good job of that. They lean into his legs. He got going as an athletic playmaker on Saturday night. And then he made some plays throwing the ball. And then defensively, they found a way to disrupt the rhythm of Ole Miss. A mix of pressure, a mix of dropping back. But they were able to kind of just change the equation a little bit to get the game on their terms. And for a while there, they had Ole Miss reeling. But the quarterback from Ole Miss was able to steady ship. But this was a really good job. And that's why I say that Lane will be able to use this tape and this experience to help them later. Because, man, they were on the verge of getting the doors blown off of them, but they found their composure, they kept it together, and scratched and clawed their way back into the game. So even though it's a loss, the lessons from this loss can really help them down the line.
6: No doubt. And I got to say, looking at the college schedule yesterday, this was the biggest game on the board, but I mean, it was even bigger because of the Lane Kiffin situation. That's my take on it. I really believe so. I think if Lane Kiffin did not move, if it was the kind of a sort of a rivalry game, get even game, so to speak, it would just be a ho hum game. Certainly a conference game and, you know, a rivalry, but not as big as it was. And it was, I think, the best game of the day. I really do. Except maybe that Vanderbilt NC State game, because that was a pretty tight game as well. The meaning to that game is not as big as LSU, but the way the game turned out, and NC State was up 31-28 without 6 seconds to go, and then all of a sudden there was a fumble, and Vanderbilt comes back and wins that ball game 35-28, which is kind of a dumb way to win it, but they fumbled it away. That was the deal.
2: Yeah, I mean, when we take a look at that game, like, there's so many things that are so confusing about that game. Like, one, NC State has the ball. They only need to either take a safety or be done with it. And, I mean, you can blame it on whoever you want to blame it on, whether you want to blame it on the head coach or the player. But the only way that NC State can lose is the way they lost, meaning the quarterback fumbles the ball. If you're going to take a safety, take a safety. There's a few different ways that you could do it. You can run out the back of the end zone. I mean, like, you can snap it over the head, have a kickoff, and do those things. Whatever that is, the only thing that you can do in that situation is what C.J. Bailey did. He ran around, he got hit, and he fumbled. I mean, it's the only way that you can lose, and he did that. And so it's a heartbreaking, gut-wrenching loss for Dave Doran because, man, that's a big win for them to play the way they played, to dominate the game, control the game for 59 minutes and 58 seconds before giving it away. That's a tough one. I'm curious to see how they bounce back from that because, man, that is just such a heartbreaking loss for them.
6: That was a heartbreaker, no doubt about that. I tell you what, we have to mention this. You talk about a win and a big win. Rookie coach Will Stein of Kentucky beating up on Texas A&M. I got to believe the Texas A&M postseason dreams have been shattered right now. They lose to Kentucky at home, 31-21, I believe the final of that game was. First time Kentucky beats a ranked opponent on the road since they beat Ole Miss, a number six ranked team back in 2024. I don't know if Will Stein's got the magic. I don't know if it was luck. I don't know what the deal is. But, you know, they almost topped up on Alabama a week ago. It looks like Kentucky's alive and well now with Will Stein and coach.
2: Big win for Will Stein. He talked about winning big when he took the job over. And they outplayed Texas A&M from beginning to end. And he hasn't quite turned it all the way around. But you can see what he's building. You can see how they dominated. Mike Elko acknowledged it, said, man, they dominated us. You know, he has to coach better. But not a great win for Kentucky. It just talks about some of the depth in the SEC at a time where everyone is saying they've fallen well behind the Big Ten. It's great to have a day like they had yesterday when you're watching Ole Miss and LSU. Then you get a chance to see Kentucky knock off Texas A&M, who was the 9th ranked team in the country. It just says a lot about the gauntlet that you have to go through if you're going to be one of the top teams in the SEC, if you're going to win the title in the SEC.
6: Okay, it's amazing how the mighty has fallen right now, because I thought that Oklahoma would beat Michigan last week. Yesterday, they had a nail biter against New Mexico, of all people. I mean, really. I mean, 14-6, and I think right now Oklahoma, I got some major problems. I don't think Oklahoma is like the Oklahoma of old. For whatever the reason, I don't know. I'm not putting my finger towards the coach. I'm just saying maybe the NIL situation, maybe people are not transferring. I don't know what it is. But Oklahoma, when I lived in Oklahoma, they were dominant. They were the team. They've fallen on the wayside big time. And you have to sweat against New Mexico. That's not a good sign.
2: No, but, I mean, look, I think at the end of the day, you just have to – you just have to win the game. And they were able to win the game. And people are talking about New Mexico. New Mexico is a much better team than what they've been given credit for in those things. And I'll just say this, like, it's hard to win college football games now. It is even harder to figure out who should and who shouldn't be good, because the transfer portal has leveled out a lot of the talent. And you just don't know. And so some of these games that we expect to be blowouts won't be, particularly when it's Power 4, G5. It makes it hard to predict. And New Mexico is much better than people give credit for. But, yeah, we expect Oklahoma to play better, to be better. They just haven't put it together yet.
6: Okay. I don't do a lot of rooting for teams. I don't take it to heart. But I do follow. I make a point to follow Deion Sanders in Colorado. I like Deion a lot. And I saw that score yesterday flash up on the screen. I went crazy. I thought the graphic was wrong. They lose to Northwestern 41-7. I mean, really? They were playing Georgia Tech a week ago. I thought they were going to take Georgia Tech. I mean, I don't understand what's happening. They turn the roster over. They really do almost every year. And they had three turnovers. Northwestern? Come on, you don't lose to Northwestern when you're Colorado. And the way they lost, they had three turnovers early on. I mean, it didn't look good. Four fumbles, I think they finished with. I mean, and the defense was like non-existent. It was like, you know, blow right through the defense. 41-7, Buck. I mean, come on. You lose, okay, but not 41-7 to Northwestern.
2: No, I mean, it's bad. I mean, that's not a great it's not a great loss. I mean, it just is what it is. It's definitely not what you're hoping for if you're prime and you're trying to get this program up and going and doing the thing. They just didn't, they just couldn't make it happen. And so you just wonder, like, what's going on, the lack of consistency in those things just didn't work out for them.
6: Well, I will say this. The fact that they lose to Northwestern the way they did, they got drubbed, they really did. But now I'm looking at the schedule. They got Texas Tech, Utah, Oklahoma State, Kansas State. I mean, it doesn't look good. It really doesn't look good down the road. I don't know. I just don't understand how. I thought this was going to be a big year for Colorado. I really did. I mean, at least from what I read. But what do I know?
2: I don't know. I don't know what the hype was about them. I'm just saying, like, just being honest. I don't think people said that. There's always a lot of conversation and intrigue when it comes to Deion and that program. But I don't know if, like, that intrigue match what they were going to be able to present on the field. Now, I'll say this. They played terrible. They turned the ball over like the first three times they had it. And you're not going to win many games if you do that. So that is a big part of their issues against Northwestern. You can't have two fumbles and an interception like early in the game against a really good team. And Northwestern took advantage of it, and they were able to kind of like play it on their terms the rest of the day because of the mistakes that Colorado made early.
6: All right. Now let's get into the meat and potatoes of it. This is a big deal, okay? The defending champs, Indiana, they're playing Western Kentucky, 38-0. Okay, no surprise over there. Then we look at Ohio State. The only good thing about this game, I mean, they play Kent State, so at least the money that was given to Kent State is the guarantee to play, probably $1 million+. The money stays in the state of Ohio. That's the positive, I guess. 59-3, I mean, come on. These kids must be demoralized after these kind of games. But the good news is Jeremiah Smith, my Heisman guy, he becomes now the greatest receiver to walk through the halls of the Ohio State University. All right? That's great. All right? 85 yards against Kent State. He only played just a little bit, but that's great. And last but not least, this I don't understand. Wagner College of Staten Island, New York is playing Cal. Number one, why? I guess for the money. They lose 49-7. I mean, why are they playing these games? I mean, I look at the schedule yesterday. It doesn't make any sense. Unless it's a paycheck. That's got to be the only reason. I mean, what good does a coach or these players get out of playing a game like that? Unless, I mean, flipping the dial yesterday, the only time I think I've ever seen Wagner College on television, they were playing Cal, so the game was on TV and they got a paycheck. Maybe that's the deal. Maybe that's why they do it. I don't get it.
2: I mean, it's only you're paying. I mean, the paycheck matters in those games, and you're trying to get some work in. It's a glorified practice if you're Cal before you take on a bigger opponent. Look, I understand these things, and it's not competitive, but they are what they are for both teams, and both teams are willing to take that on. It's just, I don't know, man. It's just kind of weird to see. I wouldn't want to pay money to go see it, but. They did it. They got through it, and then it happened.
6: It's crazy. It really is. I mean, I don't even know why the players want to do it. I think the players know when they're getting on the plane from Staten Island, New York, to go to Cal, that they have no chance at all to win that game. I'm sure some say, why are we doing this? I mean, really? Don't you think? Like, why are we playing these guys?
2: Yeah, I mean, they know what it is. I mean, you know what kind of game it is. You know what it's about. It's a game that you should win. You're going out there to work on the things. You want to play well. It's a glorified scrimmage. And so you want to get the work that you need to get out of it or whatever. Like, so every player, everybody understands what those things are for. You're not expecting it to be a competitive game, even though you're going through what in essence is a preseason game. That's what these things are. They're exhibitions to get yourself ready for bigger games that are down the road.
6: Unbelievable. All right. By the way, we're broadcasting live from the Fox Sports Radio studios. He's Bucky Brooks. Get him on X at Bucky Brooks, at Andy Furman FSR. Or better yet, we'd love to hear from you at 877-99 on Fox. That translates to 877-996-6369. We got Ask Bucky in this hour with my man Brandon and the blame game in hour number two. But they won. They won. But something was missing. That's next.
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7: They beat Tampa, and they won it on four turnovers. They combined them for 24 points. And I say, where's the offense? You know, is it a fluke? I mean, this team basically was built on offense with Joe Burrow, T. Higgins, and Ja'Marr Chase. Now a defense on four turnovers, I don't think it's going to last. And Burrow, by the way, throws a pick six. That's not their game. And again, I'm hearing now that Burrow is listed as questionable for today's game against Houston in Texas. And, of course, Josh Johnson has been brought up from the practice squad as a possibility reserve. What have you heard about Joe Burrow? Because I'm thinking, like, if he's not there, you might as well forget it.
8: I don't know what the situation is going on with Joe Burrow. But if he doesn't play, it certainly impacts them because they're a team that leans heavily on the quarterback in the passing game to be able to win. You would like to think that you've built a team that has a little more balance, that if you do have an injury to the quarterback, that you can withstand it. But it doesn't appear that Cincinnati is that. So if he doesn't play, it's disastrous for the Bengals because they put all their eggs in their offensive basket. They need their offense to carry them. And so if he doesn't play, it's going to be hard for them to win this week or any other week.
7: We're going to see a Houston team that doesn't fumble the football like Tampa did. And I look at the first game, maybe the first two games, almost like preseason in the NFL. You don't take a lot away from that. I just think Tampa is a better team than I saw last week. Maybe I'm wrong, but I do believe they're a better team. I saw some fumbles that probably should never have happened. I'm seeing the quarterback holding the ball extended out there, and they just swatted the ball away. That should not happen. They'll clean that up. I'm sure they will. But this Texans team right now, they don't give away the football like Tampa did last week. And defensively, they're pretty tough under DeMarco Ryans, although last week against Buffalo, it was not, again, week number one. You're not going to see that during the season. I think it's a different matchup now, and I think this offensive line on the Cincinnati Bengals will be tested big time today against the defense of the Houston Texans.
8: I mean, I don't know. I can only believe the Texans' defense is what they put on film this year. And this year, they were shredded by Josh Allen and the Buffalo Bills. And it's not what we expect to see from it, but that's what we've seen. So if you are the team that's taking them on today, the Bengals, you feel a lot of confidence that you can find a way to move the football. You can put points on the board, and you want to test the Texans to see if they've addressed the issues that popped up in last week's game. So this is not one of those where I expect right away the Texans to bounce back. They're going to have to prove it. They're going to have to prove that this year's version of the defense is as good as last year's.
7: Well, I'll say about Joe Burrow right now, I'm thinking he'll play. He said all week long he was going to play. He got hit pretty hard on one play last week, and I know he got hit in the back, and that was the problem. He only completed 79% of his passes for about 8 yards or an attempt last week, and Tampa didn't blitz that much. But I'm looking at this game today, and as a player, and you played the game, as a player, it's a lot different in the middle of the season losing a game because you got next week to come back. I think it's different when you're trying to get that first win. I think there's a lot of pressure on a ball club like the Texans right now. They're playing at home, and they're looking for their first win. I mean, if you lose that game, 0-2 puts you a little bit behind the eight ball there. I mean, so I think it's a lot different losing a game in November than losing or looking for that first win in September.
8: It just changes the tenor around the team. If you start out 0-2 the National Football League, since 1990, only 12.2% of teams with a 0-2 start have made the postseason. So you talk about being significantly behind it. That's why their urgency would be a little different for the Texans. They know what's at stake. And they'll bring the energy and those things to the party. That said, the Bengals should see this as an opportunity. Look, Josh Allen and company went up and down the field. We should be able to do that. What things can we steal from that game plan to put into our game plan to give us the best chance to take advantage of them? And then defensively, it comes down to C.J. Stroud. Can they find a way to make C.J. Stroud uncomfortable? He has turned the ball over. Right now, he's not playing with a lot of confidence because he has a lot of people that aren't squarely in his corner. So he might feel like he might need to do more to curry favor. And if that is the case, you want to use his aggressiveness against him. See if you can bait him to some tight window throws and some bad looks that lead to interceptions.
7: You know what? If I'm a gambler, and I'm not, I would stay away from this game. I mean, certainly with the Burrow situation, that's a question mark. Even if he does play, I don't think he's 100%. So I stay away. And the fact that Houston is hungry now and it's at home, I'd have to go with the Texans if someone were to ask me point blank. I think the Texans probably would win this game. You like the Texans in this one?
8: I mean, it's a toss-up because a lot of it is TBD based on Joe Burrow. Yeah, I think you have to take the Texans. You have to take the more motivated team. And right now, they're going to be extremely motivated to get off this 0-1 after 0-1 start. They got to get back to 500.
7: All right, let's move on to the Las Vegas Raiders. They beat the Dolphins this week, 27-13. Kirk Cousins threw for only 160 yards. He had two INTs. They still win the ball game. I guess, I don't know. I mean, I don't get it because that Clint Kubiak and Mike McDaniel, they were hired to come up there and fix the offense. I'm not so certain what's going on. I mean, will they change quarterbacks? Is Cousins going to be the guy? I expected more from Kirk Cousins. That's all I'm saying on that one.
8: I don't know why you expect more from Kirk Cousins. He hasn't played at a high level for a while. I will say that this offense runs through Ashton Jeanty. If you look at Ashton Jeanty, he had 29 touches for 142 yards. He had a 100-yard game, only the fifth 100-yard game of his career. He set the tone with his physicality and toughness, and the Raiders were able to take advantage of that. Also, what the Raiders did is they did a good job of making fewer mistakes than their opponent last week, the Miami Dolphins. They had five explosive plays. That's runs of 10 or more, passes of 20 or more. So they were able to generate enough explosive plays to score points. And in the National Football League, there are two things that we talk about when it comes to winning: turnovers and explosives. And if you have the combination where you have more takeaways and more explosives than the opponent, more than likely you're going to win. Every time the Raiders had an explosive play, as I talked about, run over 10 or pass over 20, they scored points and they scored touchdowns. So it's important that they find a way to have those explosives. If they can have the big plays and not give them up, it gives them a great chance to win against the Chargers.
7: Well, Chargers lost this week. I don't understand what's happening with Justin Herbert. When he came out of college, they said he was the guy. And they even picked him over Joe Burrow. Last week, the offense scored on their opening possession, and then just 7 points the rest of the game. They lost 26-14. What's the story with Justin Herbert? I get it that he's played under a lot of coordinators, different coaches. That's a factor. But I expect a lot more from Justin Herbert. I think up to now, I think his NFL career has been somewhat of a disappointment.
8: It has been a disappointment. And it's fair to say that he's overrated in terms of how people view him based on what he is. He is a talented quarterback, tremendous talent, great tools. But he hasn't consistently put it together at a high level to be regarded as a top five, top seven player in this league, top seven quarterback in this league. And what we saw was, look, he was horrible in week one. And people always assign blame to other parts of the team, but as the franchise quarterback, the one that we're celebrating as a fringe top five quarterback, He has to be able to deliver, and he hasn't done that. And then when you go and factor in his postseason efforts, which have been horrible, look, man, there's a reason why there's a buzz or an escalating murmur about, hey, man, have we overrated him? Are we overviewing that he looks the part as opposed to how he's really, really playing? Because he hasn't played well. He hasn't played up to the standard of what we typically demand from a franchise quarterback.
7: All right. I'm-

0: And then Aaron Glenn is back to doing what he said he's meant to do. His superpower is calling the defense. He has a better feel, a better flow, a better understanding of how to manage the head coaching job while also calling the defense. Yes, it was the Titans, but throughout preseason, this looks like a much better team than we saw previously. We'll see if the wins translate, but they look the part, which is the first step in the right direction.
1: Yeah, you talk about a team that's really on the hot seat with their coach and some pressure right now, getting a real tight butt. The Packers right now, 0-1. They have not started 0-2 since the year 2006. And on the other side of the coin, the Jets have not won consecutive games in 2 years. All right? So we'll see what happens. I mean, as long as Geno Smith doesn't turn the ball over and they don't have him sacked on the defensive side of the ball, I think they're in pretty good shape. I think the Jets are playing loose, and I think the Packers are playing tight. I mean, that's a big deal, don't you think?
0: Yeah, but I mean, every game is his own individual game, and so whatever happened last week really doesn't matter when it comes to this week. The Jets played well last week, but can they do it again? For the Packers were winning, and they, I mean, literally, they beat themselves. They beat themselves right with the errors, the turnovers, the failures, the those things. And it's part of a trend that we've seen from the Packers of late. They have been able to close out games in the fourth quarter. Can he solve that? Can he resolve that in practice, or will it take them doing it in the game before they can gain the confidence that they can close out teams? Because right now, they're not getting it done, and that is a huge issue for them.
1: No doubt about that. He's Bucky Brooks. I'm Andy Furman. We have Fox Football Sunday on Fox Sports Radio. The Answer Man, yes, is Bucky, is next.
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1: All righty, Bucky. Your biggest surprise from NFL Week 1, which team?
5: I will say I was surprised at how well the New York Giants looked right away. Just, I knew that they would fall in line with the John Harbaugh culture, but I was surprised at how impressed they looked, how impressive they were against the Dallas Cowboys.
1: And what really about impressed. What about your biggest disappointment from Week 1? And this can go into Week 2. It can go into Lions-Bills.
5: I think the biggest disappointment were the L.A. Rams. Like, we had built them up to be a super team, and they laid an egg against San Francisco 49ers. That was a huge disappointment. Right after that, I would say it's the other L.A. team, the Chargers, losing to the Cardinals, getting mollywopped by the Cardinals, who we had little regard for. Those two teams disappointed all of L.A.
1: How does Derrick Henry continue to do what he does? I mean, he's almost 33 years old. He's probably the only 6'3", 240 running back we've ever, or one of them that we've ever seen, but he just continues to be at the top of his game. How does he do it?
5: Yeah, he just defies the odds. He's been really healthy. We haven't seen Derrick Henry really suffer a major injury. That has helped. But look, man, he's a freak of nature. To be third all-time in rushing scores, coming from where he came from, how he got it, yeah, it's really impressive.
1: Do you think he's going to get it, number one?
5: I mean, I don't know. I mean, I think he wants to play long enough to get it, but that's a lot. I think if he continues to play like he played last week, yes, he'll get it.
1: Wow. Okay.
0: Andy. We asked a question. You think he'll get number one? Bucky, you played the game. I mean, you played with some great players. Do players really look at stats and records and say, I want to break this record, or do they care? I mean, I'm curious about that.
5: I mean, I think to each their own, but yeah, I do think they pay attention to what the goals, what the records are, because some of those are goals. Like, you want to be listed as an all-timer. Well, you got to break some all-time stuff to do it. For Derrick Henry to take dead aim at Emmitt Smith's rushing mark, that would be the thing. That would be the thing that there's no disputing. Look, he's going to be a Hall of Fame player anyway, but you may have to start recognizing him as one of the greatest to ever do it at the position. That is not necessarily what I thought we would be saying about Derrick Henry when he was coming out of Alabama, but hats off to him for being that kind of player in the league.
1: I have a follow-up question to this, because obviously Derrick Henry is a first ballot Hall of Famer. How many other current running backs in the NFL are first, well, not first ballot, just Hall of Famers, not trajectory, already Hall of Famers?
5: Man, that's tough. I would think that Christian McCaffrey would probably be considered Hall of Fame given what he's done as
0: Saquon,
5: a running receiver.
0: Saquon, maybe?
5: Saquon would be in the conversation for sure, 2,000-yard year, those things. But, man, I don't know about, like, for certain. I think both of those are strong possibilities.
0: Christian McCaffrey.
5: Say that we can put them in. Yeah, I say Christian McCaffrey and Saquon would be the only two I could say.
1: Yeah, and I know Taylor's probably on a trajectory like that. But, okay, I have another one, okay? Wide receivers. How many current wide receivers are first ballot Hall of Fame?
0: Ooh.
1: Active.
5: Ooh. First ballot?
1: That's more difficult.
5: I don't know if there's any first ballot, like lock and loaded. Don't think about it. I think the wide receivers are different because the numbers are so inflated based on what was yesteryear's requirements. Yeah. So I would say
0: Justin
5: none.
0: Jefferson.
5: I would say there's zero. Yeah, even that, I don't know if he's first ballot, though. I think he's a Hall of Famer. I don't know if he's a first ballot Hall of Famer. Like, first ballot is, like, without question, he's the most dominant receiver of that era. I can't say that about Justin Jefferson.
1: Maybe Mike Evans? But he was never, like, the best, right?
5: Yeah, I don't think he'll get that kind of love to be that, where it's like, whatever. So think about first ballot guys. You're talking about Randy Moss, Larry Fitzgerald, like those guys where you're like, oh, yeah, that's a no-brainer. I don't know if we can confidently say with the others that we're discussing that it's a no-brainer that they're first ballot Hall of Famers. Like, don't even waste time supporting them. We already know. I don't know if we can say that about those other guys.
0: Chase.
1: Let me ask this, though, because on-field accolades, take away off-the-field stuff. Do any active players have a better resume than Antonio Brown's 6-year prime or 7-year prime?
5: No, I don't think so. And this is what I'm curious about. If people are going to be distracted by the end of Antonio Brown's career as opposed to the meat of it. because there is no way you can dispute that he was not a Hall of Fame player. That is the thing. And the other thing is with Antonio Brown, the same thing's going to happen with Russell Wilson. If you take Russell Wilson's first 10 years, he's a Hall of Fame player. But are you jaded by the last 3 or 4 years? That'll be the key.
0: Yeah.
1: That's it?
0: Well, we'll see what happens with the writers now, the way they change their Hall of Fame voting. But, you know, I think people just look at the personalities a lot. And that's not fair. And they do. Well, okay. It's time for Truths and Lies and so much more. Where? Fox Football Sunday coming up. Bucky Brooks, Andy Furman right here. Next on Fox.
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29: Ah, yes, the platter. 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
0: All right, let's go over to Denver. Bo Nix, under his passing yards, 224.5 at underdog. I think they're going to be run heavier this week, and we'll get a lot of runs out of there, and it means less yards for Mr. Nix. So under is my portion of the platter.
29: All right.
1: Oh no. Hope Sean Payne's not listening. There was the dreaded vote of confidence today. I saw the report that Davis Webb, the new OC, that they have full confidence in him for probably one more week. Big game for Jacksonville and for Denver. Should be a good game. All right, I have so many ways I can go here. I could play the Panthers, which I like, the Texans, which I like. I'm gonna play Arizona +3.5 in the parlay platter here. Arizona looks competent, which I think they could be this year, right? But more importantly, I got Drew Lock on the road after a big Thursday Night Football win. Feels like years ago. Wednesday Night Football win like years ago. Drew Lock's not any good. Not a good quarterback. On the road here, I think this game is going to be very close. I like Arizona +3.5. I'll put Arizona in the parlay platter.
29: Okay, all right. Like it. I'm cooking this up live. You know, I'm sitting there listening to you guys' breakdowns, and I'm like, oh, I need to put this together so I can give you a payout here. But my portion, I'm going to go with the Patriots here, Jeff. I mean, you were on the Patriots last year, and it was the epitome of Steelers voodoo.
1: Oh, in this game, yes. This exact game, you're right. Yes.
29: 5 takeaways for the Steelers. And, like, on the doorstep of the goal line a couple of those times.
1: 5 turnovers, I think.
29: Yeah, that's right. 5 takeaways for the Steelers. So, does that happen again today? I doubt it. I very much doubt it. Plus, the rest advantage, right? The Patriots played last Wednesday. And if you go back to last week, the Steelers actually pretty fortunate to win at home against the Falcons, right? The voodoo was on full display. The TJ Watt pick 6. A couple of missed field goals by Atlanta. I like the Patriots as a side this week. I'll lay the 4.5 and go with the Pats to rebound here.
1: Yeah. Yeah. Pittsburgh did look great last week.
0: What do you got as a payout there, Brian?
29: Let me get your Bo Nix prop in here real fast, Crack, and I'll tell you real quickly.
0: No problem.
29: So we got, oh, goodness. I don't know if I can.
0: It's a clock. Jeff, what were you saying?
29: Play clock. We might need a T.O. I'll get you on the other side over here.
0: T.O., other side. We'll talk about that, too.
29: The previews roll on with the game I mentioned and another great matchup. We are
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0: I have an In-N-Out problem, if you will. So if I'm really hungry, and I did this in August on an off day, I had 3 3x3s. I don't get onions. I don't get onions, but then I also get fries. And don't usually do a shake. Don't usually do a shake. That's probably the one discipline I try to have. But, yeah, I can put down a lot of In-N-Out burgers. And I only did the 3x3s, three 3x3s one time. If I'm showing restraint, it's usually like 2 2x2s. So I can be a normal person, but that was a unique time, yeah.
1: Man, he can put them down. Even 2 2x2s is... That's impressive from Kirk Cousins right there. The calorie intake.
2: So good, man.
1: Yeah, it is. It's fantastic. Man.
2: So good.
1: I didn't realize that about Kirk Cousins. That's great. Fantastic. All right, we've got Bill Krakenberger, professional sports handicapper, Jeff Schwartz, 8-year NFL veteran. I'm Brian Ngo. Coming up next, Prop It Up. We'll look at the prop betting market, get you some plays that heads your way right around the corner. It's Fox Sports Radio's Countdown to Kickoff, presented by Underdog. Unleash your dog.
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0: 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All right, let's do this.
1: Going in on three. 1, 2, 3.
2: Prop it up.
1: Let's go, play.
2: Player plays.
0: Okay, prop bets galore. Crack, we start with you. What's something you like?
3: All right, let's go against the quarter of a billion dollar man here. Go over to Cleveland. Watson passing under 175 and a half today. There's a decent chance this guy gets benched. How about that? That's going to be the same thing maybe every week until he does get benched. But let's go under his passing yards, 175 and a half.
4: Okay. Yeah, you mean he's not very good? I for one, am shocked. The guy's been given 6 years and still not good. What a surprise. I mentioned earlier, I think Colston Loveland over 53 and a half today is a good play. He didn't have any receptions last week. He wasn't targeted very much last week. Typically, teams want to correct that, right? You have a player of that caliber, you want to get him the ball, right? And if the Vikings bring pressure and outlet is the tight end. So I think Loveland today has a big day for the Bears, and I'll take him over his receiving number.
3: Hey, okay. I'm with you there.
4: Oh, yeah, over. Yes, over receiving number. Higher.
0: There you go.
4: Higher then.
0: There you go, yeah. Higher. Got to get the lingo down. I know.
3: Over.
0: Old habits die hard. You know what? I'm going to go with Malik Willis, my guy for the Finns. Finns pride over here. I'm going to take over 38 and a half rushing yards for him. I had this last week. I got hooked. That was not cool. But he took 5 sacks last week. And he mentioned, he was like, sacks are a quarterback stat. Which is a good thing to say going into week 2, right? You don't want to throw your offensive line under the bus. And some of that is true. Some of it. He's got to get rid of the ball quicker or look to run. And I think you're going to see more designed runs. I think you're going to see more scrambles trying to avoid sacks. His legs are a major weapon. So I look for Malik Willis to run the ball in a game that, you know, they're most likely going to be trailing for a lot of the time. You're going to have chances to run. I think he does, so I'm going to take higher than 38 and a half rushing yards from Malik Willis for those pathetic Dolphins right there. But, hey, listen, some of their props hit. Not everything goes lower for the Dolphins, right? That's the good sign. That's the silver lining for the Dolphins. Not everything is a loser, right? Props can be winners as well.
4: Correct.
0: By the way, I've been tempted to take Jordan Love, Packers quarterback, not to throw an interception. That's been a trendy pick I've heard this week where it's like, did the Jets finally get an interception? They didn't have one all last season, didn't have one week 1 against the Titans, right? They finally get off the schneid and produce an interception. I don't know that Jordan Love's throwing an interception today. I think the streak continues. You guys got a feeling on, I know you love interception props over there, Jeff. You got a feeling on that one way or the other?
4: I do not have any feeling whatsoever on this. I mean, the weather, if it's raining a little bit, is the ball slick? I don't know, man. I think for the Jets maybe to cover this game that we're going to need a Jordan Love interception.
0: You might.
3: Another quarter of a billion dollar man, right? They gave him big money. And in that kind of weather, it could favor an interception. Yeah, you know. And just for a long shot today, my buddy Warren just sent me, if you're looking for a fun long shot today, Baker Mayfield, anytime touchdown can be had for plus 650 versus former Browns team. That's just another little long shot. Try to throw them out of here on the show. Yeah. Once in a while. So there's another one.
0: Anytime touchdown for Baker.
3: Yeah.
0: 6.5 to 1. Not bad.
3: Against the former team. Yeah.
0: Yeah. He should have had one last week, but coughed it up at about the 2-yard line.
3: Ooh.
0: That was rough, man. His first fumble was scooped up and went for a touchdown. It's the first touchdown of the season for the Bengals. It was a scoop 6.
3: Right.
0: That was a rough one for Baker. So I don't mind that play at all. All right, coming up next, arguably the best matchup of the entire day. We will break it on down right around the corner. Hang on.
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0: 24 years ago. 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How did my father become the scheming mastermind? 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
1: Stone cold lock of the century of the week for today, you guys. Under 39.5, or I guess lower 39.5 in the Eagles-Titans game, because Cam Ward's not good.
0: Yeah, don't expect many points in that one. I get it. Our technical producer extraordinaire, Mr. Chris Perfett.
2: 1-1 yesterday on horse picks. Nothing today. Tomorrow's my birthday, so I'm taking a siesta as soon as we are birthday. Off 6 hours. Thank you.
0: Happy birthday. Hope it's a good one.
2: Tomorrow. Big 40. I don't feel good.
0: The big 4-0.
3: Oh, I'm 40, buddy. I turned 40 in July. It's great. Don't worry.
2: Oh, I didn't realize this was a competition, Jeff.
0: Crushing the updates and crushing life, that is Mr. Isaac Lowenkron. He's not here. Took off. He caught his PJ. You know, he's out of here. He's got his shades on. He's out. Our digital guy, shout out to Saga, posting our clips, does a great job. 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Top of the hour, Steve Hartman, VJ Husky. In less than 9 American minutes, they've got you covered. End Zone Radio, right here live on Fox Sports Radio. Keep it locked right here for them. All right, we got some picks to make. Let's do it.
4: Five games against the spread. We call it the Crack Challenge.
0: All righty, Jeff, we start with you. What do you like?
3: I like the Minnesota Lynx. That is on Underdog right now. I get the Eagles at a better number. -6.5. Give me Philly.
5: Nice.
3: -6.5 there. I will take Tampa Bay. It's a better number. Get a full point almost. -7.5 hosting Cleveland. I'm going to fade Cleveland until it just falls off the rails. Chargers -6.5. Big bounce back week for them. And Arizona +3.5 hosting Seattle this afternoon. Those are my five for the week.
5: All right, Brian.
0: Okay. All right. I'm just like, how do I have the Dolphins hitting the cutting room floor? I don't feel good about that, right? Like, I'm going to go.
3: 14's a lot.
0: What's that, Jeff?
3: 14's a lot of points, buddy.
0: It's a lot of points in the NFL. They're really bad, though. I'm going to take points here with the Saints. Give me +7.5. I'm going to take points with the Jags. Give me +2.5. They're the better team. They have the better quarterback. I know Denver, they might rebound here in a big way, but I like the spot for Jacksonville. I'm going to go with better team, better quarterback. I'll take them here. I'm going to lay it with the Pats. I think they bounce back from a very disappointing week one loss. Rest advantage. They smacked around the Steelers last year, but had the turnover, bad luck. I don't think that happens today. I'm going to go with your Texans here, Jeff. I'll go with the -2.5, and I'll ride with you again. How about this? You and I. I'll go with the Eagles -6.5. I just don't see how the Titans score many points in this one. So that's what I have for you. All right, we got some rapid fire to do. Let's do this.
4: Rapid fire.
0: Okay, Crack. We start with you.
5: All right,
0: with something you
5: let's
0: like.
5: Go for some props here over on Underdog. Kansas City Rice under 51.5 receiving yards. Kansas City Rice, you have a primetime play there. There you go.
0: Nice. All righty. Jeff, anything you want to add?
3: I mean, anything Rashee Rice under, I think, is a good way to put it. I see a tweet right now that the Soldier Field looks a mess with the rain so far. I might lean toward the under in that game, which I liked anyways. I'm just a little afraid after taking the under on Thursday night, and there was 72 points scored. So I think that game just screams under. It feels like an ugly day, man. I like the Jets to cover as well, and it's just it might be one of those gross ones.
0: I'll go with a weird one for you. How about Browns backup running back Raheem Sanders? Give me over 6.5 receiving yards. Little safety valve, dump it off to him, get him involved, you know, avoid the sack, that sort of. I'll go higher than 6.5 right there. We got Crack's right. Play of the day. Let's do this.
4: This is the best play of the day.
6: It's a touchdown! Give it to me.
0: Okay, Crack, what is it?
5: All right, over on Underdog. Here we go. Gesicki under receiving yards, 21.5 on the Bengals. Gesicki under.
0: All right. No, no weird gritty for him this week, in your opinion. All right, very nice. The table is set. Enjoy week two. We will catch you soon.
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11: They said they're going to try to get the ball into the playmaker's hands today. He's one of them. 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
12: 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Patriots trying to bounce back after that.

0: That disappointing opening loss to the Seahawks. Lead the Steelers 10-0, 14 minutes to go in the first half. Welcome back. We got End Zone Radio presented by Underdog. Unleash your dog. All right, I'll tell you who's a dog today. That would be the Miami Dolphins on the road against the San Francisco 49ers. And joining us right now, multiple Pro Bowls, multiple Super Bowl champion, the great Daryl Moose Johnson is joining us right now. He will be broadcasting the game for Fox. Moose, it's always great to have you. We really appreciate the time. Let's start with the 49ers as they prepare for this game after their huge win against the Rams. The Rams had made a case that, you know, they didn't want to throw their clocks off, which is why they apparently mailed in that game in Australia. But how do you think it's going to affect the 49ers? They were in Australia for a full week. Obviously, they were well-rested. They were definitely playing their A game against the Rams. But any residual effect as they get ready for the Dolphins today?
1: That's a great point. I think we're going to talk about that a little bit at the top. I've been fortunate to go to Australia a couple of times. And on the way over, if you just fight through that first day, you can kind of get on their clock. Until Wednesday, they were just, their sleep patterns were off and everything was kind of adjusting from the trip back. So they felt like practice was great, but practice is practice and the game is the game. So we'll see what happens when game speed pops up today and how they're moving. But all indications are it should not have a big effect on them.
2: Moose, you've been in this league, man. You've won Super Bowls. You have a Hall of Fame career, in my opinion. Probably the best fullback I ever laid my eyes on growing up watching you and the Cowboys. You know what it takes to go into a game where you were severely undermanned. I threw a stat at my partner earlier today. The Niners.
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5: 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Producer and engineer in our 1340 studios today is Jeff Getty. Oklahoma City Comets finishing out the 2026 regular season, but it will not be the final game of the season for the Comets as they are headed to the playoffs. Comets winners of the second half, 47-27 record in the half, 88-60 overall. They've also clinched the best regular season record in the league this year. El Paso, the AAA affiliate of the San Diego Padres, 25-49 in the half, 60-89 on the season. Ryder Ryan will make the start for the Comets here in the final regular season contest. Takes on right-hander Ian Koenig, who threw six strong innings in the series opener on Tuesday, our first pitch at 1:05 Central Time. Here on the On Deck Show, we will take a look back at last night with El Paso using two huge innings to beat the Chihuahua or to beat the Comets 14-8. We'll hear from Comets reliever Gary McDaniels. Then we get you ready for today with the starting lineups. So the Comets last night falling 14-8, but things got off to a good start. Scoreless game in the third inning. Noah Miller hitting a two-run homer to start things off, and then later in the inning with two on for James Gibbs III. 2-1 from Parra. Swings. This ball's crushed. Deep center field. There's number 30 for Tibbs. Goodness gracious. It's near the scoreboard. Second home run of the inning for the Comets. And Tibbs has now made this a 5-0 game in the third inning. So the Comets in front, again, 5-0. El Paso gets one in the bottom of the third. And then in the fourth inning, they put together a 5-run rally. First, it was a 2-run single by Gage Workman, sack fly by Victor Duarte, and then a game-tying bloop RBI single by Roseman Verdugo. Later, Miguel Andujar appeared to ground out to end the inning, but umpire said it, the ball hit him in the box. It was a foul ball, even though Andujar ran to first base, ran out of the box. Okay. So Andujar, as you would expect, then given another chance, collects an RBI single to put the Chihuahuas ahead. Comets, though, tied in the fifth. RBI single by Ryan Fitzgerald. It was another huge inning, a seven spot in the bottom of the sixth for El Paso. All seven runs before an out was recorded. Each of the first eight reach base as the Comets giving up their third inning of the year of seven-plus runs. OKC does get two in the eighth inning with an RBI single by Chris Newell and Noah Miller sack fly. But the Chihuahuas would go on to win by final score of 14-8. 14 runs, 16 hits, no errors, 8 left on base for the Chihuahuas. 8 runs, 10 hits, 1 error, and 7 left on for the Comets. Chihuahuas reliever Ty Adcock getting the win to go to 2-1. Griff McGarry took the loss for the Comets, dropping him to 2-1. Time of the game, 3 hours, 7 minutes, 8,986 was the attendance. So the Comets, it's been a little bit of a rough week. I mean, here and there in terms of the pitching. Again, last night giving up 14 runs. It's tied for their most allowed, our second most allowed in the game this year. The 16 hits they're most allowed in the game since April the 24th. When we come back, we will hear from Comets relief pitcher Garrett McDaniels. There's Oklahoma City Comets baseball presented by Courtyard by Marriott, Oklahoma City downtown.
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5: Well, we'll be joined by Comets relief pitcher Garrett McDaniels, of course, down the stretch. So many Comets wins, tight games late, close wins decide the late innings, and Garrett talks about the chance to relish to pitch in those opportunities.
9: We love it. It gets us fired up. I mean, we're all rooting for each other out there, and we just want to see everybody do the best that they can, and we're doing that at a really high level right now.
5: Garrett McDaniels with us here today. Overall, I mean, how fun has this run been?
9: It's been kind of surreal. Weren't really thinking of a playoff spot, and then we hit that winning streak, and we realized that we could do something special here in the back half, and I feel really confident that we're going to go out there and we're going to win it all in Vegas.
5: In time of your pro career with the teams at the lower levels of the minor leagues, had you ever been part of a second half celebration or a league championship before earlier this week?
9: In 24 in Rancho, or okay. Yeah, 23 in Rancho, we won the second half and we popped bottles in Rancho.
5: And I imagine that's got to be an ideal way to do it. Yes. Pitching a shutout, you guys have thrown, again, 10 of those in the second half, leading the way to that, and watching Jackson Ferris dominate. Just talk about him, the way he's transformed his season. It's been unbelievable.
9: I mean, he was already on the map, but he really put himself on the map now with that scoreless, or the, like, 49 innings or something like that with a one ERA. He's been really special to watch, and I've been really excited and impressed with how he's thrown this year.
5: Garrett, a couple more for you before we let you go here. Of course, outside of the winning streak, the title celebration, any other games, moments that stick out in your mind as you look back on the regular season?
9: Put me on the spot on that one. I had to think. I mean, I was just thinking, like, the entire week in Round Rock with all the extra inning games, with how we threw. It was just, I've never been a part of a staff that dominated like that in a week. It was just incredible to watch.
10: Down in the bullpen, everyone's got a different role. And I'm not talking like, oh, the setup man, the closer, all that stuff. You all got your different personalities. What is Garrett McDaniel's kind of like personality role down in the bullpen?
9: I try to keep it light early parts of the game, or like if I feel like that I'm about to go into the game, I kind of step away and kind of lock it in. But we'd like to keep it loose down there.
5: That's reliever Garrett McDaniels. When we come back, we'll have today's starting lineups as Oklahoma City Comets baseball presented by Courtyard by Marriott, Oklahoma City downtown.
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5: Here today's starting lineups of visiting Oklahoma City Comets. Leading off, the designated hitter Zach Earhart, Alec Thomas in center field batting second, Mike Sirota, the right fielder, bats third, Ryan Fitzgerald at third base will bat fourth, Haesung Kim, the second baseman, batting fifth, Chris Newell's in left field batting sixth, Noah Miller, the shortstop, will bat seventh, batting eighth at first base, Matt Gorski, and batting ninth, Ben Rortvedt, the catcher. Starting pitcher will be Ryder Ryan. We'll come back with the El Paso lineup. And the first pitch here from El Paso, there's Oklahoma City Comets baseball, presented by Courtyard by Marriott, Oklahoma City downtown.
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3: 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And the accounts and descriptions of this game may not be disseminated without the express written consent of the Oklahoma City Comets and Major League Baseball.
5: The pitch.
4: Swings and hits one hard. Deep to right and gone. This game is tied. Alex Freeland's second home run of the night is a three-run blast with one out of the ninth.
3: The Oklahoma City Comets are on the air.
5: Swinging a ground ball to the right side. Got the ear to Freeland for one. On to first. Double play and ball game over.
4: On the fourth double play, turned by the Comets, they'll win this one as Phillips induces a ground ball double play with the bases loaded.
3: Today's game is brought to you by Courtyard by Marriott, Oklahoma City, downtown. And now, with the call of today's game, here's the voice of the Oklahoma City Comets, Alex Friedman.
5: 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Producer and engineer in our 1340 studios today is Jeff Gaddy. OKC Comets will finish out the regular season here against the El Paso Chihuahuas. Comets going to head next to Las Vegas for the PCL Championship Series. They'll look to finish out the regular season with a win. Comets 47-27 and a half, 88-60 overall. Chihuahuas 25-49 and a half, 68-89 on the season. Comets have won three of the first five games, but El Paso victorious 14-8 last night. Chihuahuas lineup leading off at first base, Nick Prado. Batting second in right field, Gage Workman. Carlos Rodriguez, the left fielder, batting third. Nick Solak, designated hitter, batting fourth. Marcos Castagnon, the third baseman, batting fifth. Braden Carpathios is in center field, batting sixth. Anthony Villar, the catcher, batting seventh. Roseman Verdugo, the shortstop, batting eighth. And Oswaldo Linares, second baseman, batting ninth. Starting pitcher today is right-hander Ian Koenig. Off to a great start since he joined the Chihuahuas a few weeks ago. Four starts, 3-0. 22 innings, 6 runs, 15 hits, 4 walks, and 20 strikeouts. 2.45 ERA, 192 batting average. Half his first four starts against the Comets, pitching well both times, including on Tuesday. He'll face Zach Earhart at bats right, and Earhart will take the pitch outside. Underway at 12:05 this afternoon, 83 degrees in our clear skies. Light winds out to right field at 4 miles an hour. Earhart batting 291 with 20 home runs, 93 RBI. Pitch from Koenig. Swings and hits a pop fly. Right side foul and out of play. Ian Koenig, 29th overall start this year between AA San Antonio and El Paso. And with this start, he's just the second player in all the minors to make 29 or more starts this season. 143 and a third at total innings. That's also amongst the most in the minors. One ball and one strike, the pitch. Swings and Earhart fouls it back. Earhart entering today on an 11-game hitting streak. Last night was 1-5 with a double and a run score. Comets have went well throughout the series, but El Paso has for the most part, too. Earhart's going to ask for his batter timeout. He's 7-22 so far this series. Here's the 1-2 pitch. Up and away. As Koenig entering today, fifth most innings across all the minors. Comets in their blue jerseys, OKC, and blue letters outlined in light blue. Sweeping baseball makes up the shape of the C in the front. Blue numbers outlined in light blue in the back. Gray pants, light blue hats, the pitch. Down and outside, it's a full count. And the Comets last night falling 14-8. Game they led 5-0. Third time this year they lead a game by five or more runs but lose. El Paso had two huge innings. 3-2 pitch to Earhart. Down and outside, ball four. Earhart's going to draw a leadoff walk. Outfield left to right for the Chihuahuas. Going Carlos Rodriguez, Braden Carpathios, and Gage Workman. At third base, Marcos Castagnon. The shortstop, Roseman Verdugo. Second baseman, Oswaldo Linares. Nick Prado at first base. And the catcher, Anthony Villar. Alec Thomas, the batter. Hitting 302, 11 homers, 50 RBI. Castagnon near the grass at third, and Verdugo to the middle. Thomas batting left. Pitch is swung at, sharply hit through the middle for a base hit. Earhart will head on over to third. Here comes the throw from Carpathios. Going to be offline. So base hit for Alec Thomas will put runners at the corners and nobody out. Now Koenig went six innings on Tuesday. Allowed just one run and three hits with a walk and four strikeouts. The only run, a Chris Newell solo homer in the fifth. Now the Comets did get two on base in the first as Koenig threw 26 pitches in the first but left two men on. Then he threw just 53 pitches over his final five. Mike Sirota now in his second game with Oklahoma City. On base four times in his AAA debut. He bats right. Here's the pitch to Sirota. Thomas will go. Pitch a strike. Throw off to the left is second. Now Alec Thomas has got a stolen base. That is his eighth. Now two men in scoring position for Sirota. 106 games between high A and double A. Batted a combined 306. 17 over and 62 RBI. His overall on-base percentage this year, now 463, second best across all the minors. The OPS, fifth best overall in the minors this year. Pitch to Sirota. He'll be called for a strike. Now at one or two, a double and three walks in his AAA debut. Nothing in two to Sirota, who asked for time. Ryan Fitzgerald on deck for the Comets, who started off with runners at second and third and nobody out. Koenig's 0-2. This is low for ball one. Chihuahuas in their red jerseys today. Swinging Chihuahua logo on the front left side. White stripes down the middle. White numbers and letters on the back. White pants. Black hats with red brims. Ball and two strikes to Sirota. Here's the pitch. Bounced in front of the plate. Blocked by Villar. Home plate umpire Joe McCarthy. Tim Barreras at first base. Stephen Hodgins, the crew chief, at third. The Comets 3-3 the last six games after that franchise best 14-game win streak. They could 17-3 in the last 20, 18-4 in the last 22. Final regular season game. They'll play 149 this year. Had one game in May canceled against Salt Lake. Chihuahua's playing the full 150. Two balls in it. Two strikes to Sirota. Pitch from Koenig. Swing and a miss. Four strike three. One away, and they'll put runners or keep runners at second and third with one out for Ryan Fitzgerald. Fitzgerald hitting 315, 16 home runs, 101 RBI. Kana giving up just one run within the first three innings in each of his first four starts. Here's his pitch. Missed outside for ball one of Fitzgerald. Fitzgerald 3-for-4, a double. RBI, a walk and a run scored last night. Sits safely in five straight, going 9-of-18. The minor league leader in hits, 171 entering today. Verdugo will shade in the middle. 1-0 the count to Fitzgerald. Here's the pitch. Swings, hits a ground ball towards the middle. Verdugo will backhand, now set his feet, throw to first in time. But that is going to score Zach Earhart, and Ryan Fitzgerald's got his 102nd RBI this season. Comets have taken a 1-0 lead. Thomas to third, two away for Haesung Kim. Leadoff walk comes around to score. Kim hitting 265, three homers, 31 RBI, did not play yesterday. 1-3 with a walk on Friday. Campbell bat from the left side. Pitch from Koenig. Swings it. It's a ground ball to the middle. Verdugo behind second is up with it. Throws to first, and that'll end the inning. So Koenig able to limit the Comets just one run after they had runners at second and third. Nobody out. One run, one hit, one left. OKC takes the 1-0 lead. 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
5: Bottom of the first inning, Comets with a 1-0 lead. Ryder Ryan will make the start. It's part of the Comets' rotation very early in the year, but mostly pitching out of the bullpen. Ryan's 26th appearance, 11th start, 3-5 at a 5.35 ERA. First pitch to Nick Prado, called for a strike. 72 and a third innings, 45 runs, 43 earned, 79 hits, 32 walks against, 57 strikeouts. Nick Prado bumped in the leadoff spot today, batting 265, 12 homers and 54 RBI. Hot hitter of late, 3 hits, 3 RBI yesterday. The pitch to Prado, he'll swing and foul it back. He's hit safely in 15 of 16, batting 413 over that time, going 26 of 63. Gage Workman, Carlos Rodriguez due up next. Chihuahuas with 14 runs, 16 hits last night. The pitch to Prado fouled back. Most runs in a game since July the 26th in Las Vegas. Most in a home game since June 19th. A hitter-friendly ballpark in which has seen the Chihuahuas bat 287 for the year, average 6.5 runs a game. The pitch to Prado is low so far this series. 274 average, 35 runs over 5 games. One ball and 2 strikes to Prado, 6 of 16 of the series. It's Cheryl well off the line at third. The pitch from Ryan misses down and in. Ryan pitching in Tuesday's series opener out of the bullpen. 2 innings, 1 run and 1 hit with no walks and no strikeouts. Two-two pitch. Swinging a ground ball to the right side. Kim to his right, old backhand. Throw to first base, one away. Outfield, left to right, going Chris Newell, Alec Thomas, and Mike Sirota. Third baseman, Ryan Fitzgerald. It's short down, Noah Miller. Second base, it's Haesung Kim. First baseman, Matt Gorski. The catcher, Ben Rortfen. Gage Workman coming up, coming off a 4 RBI night. 215 average, no homers, 15 RBI. There's 31 games with El Paso. Work middle bat right. Here's the pitch. Swing and a miss at a breaking ball. Workman 2-for-5, 4 RBI. Tied his overall season high with those 4 batted in. Nothing at 1 to Workman. Here's the pitch. Sweeper down and away. It was a 5-run fourth, 7-run sixth inning for El Paso last night. One of 3 7-plus run innings against the Comets this year. Chihuahuas have done it the last 2 times. 1-1 to Workman. He'll swing and hit a one-hopper through the hole on the right side. Another hit for Workman. They'll be on with one out. Runner aboard for Carlos Rodriguez. For the Comets pitching staff, 14 runs tied for the second most allowed overall this year. The 16 hits most allowed in a game since April 24th. Rodriguez will bat left. Here's the pitch. Grounded foul off to the right side. Rodriguez batting 308, 6 home runs, 77 RBI. 1-0 Comets in the first. Rodriguez didn't play yesterday, 0-for-4 on Friday. Comets getting up double-digit runs twice in the same series since April 14th through 19th in Albuquerque. Also allowed 11 on Tuesday. Here's the pitch. Swinging a weak ground ball to the right side. Gorski steps on first, throws to second, and now the throw's going to trickle into left field. Workman on the way to third. He'll hold there. So tried for the reverse force, double play. They'll get the out at first, but Workman ends up at third. Nick Solak coming up. Comets' fourth error of the series. Nick Solak hitting 313, 16 home runs, team high 80 RBI. 2-for-3 last night, nil that right. First pitch from Ryan, swinging a bouncer to short. Two hops to Miller, who's got it. Now throw to first and end the inning. It runs a hit in air and a man left at third. We'll go to the second. Comets ahead 1-0. 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
5: Top of the second, Comets in front 1-0. Chris Newell will lead off. Mentioned Newell, home run against Koenig. The only run they scored against him in six innings on Tuesday. It's been a good series for Newell, hitting safely in all five games. 8-for-18, two homers. He bats left the pitch. Swing and a miss for strike one and a slider. Newell, first 11 games with the Comets, hitting .297, three home runs, 10 RBI. Last nine, Newell, 2-for-4, RBI and a run scored. Verdugo plays up the middle. Castillo and halfway between second and third. Pitches weakly grounded to the top of the batter's circle. Villar, the catcher, pounces, throws to first in time for the out. Bases will be empty for Noah Miller. Comets in the series, spanning .318 across the first five games. 43 runs scored, their most in the last six series. And the last 35 innings, they've scored 42 runs, 52 hits. Actually, now in the last 36 innings, it's 43 runs. The pitch to Noah Miller taken for a ball. Miller's homer twice in the last three games, hitting .254, 12 homers, 70 RBI. Switch hitter batting left. Here's the pitch. Rounds it foul off to the right. Now with this appearance for Noah, he is assured that he is going to lead the not only the PCL in games played, but all players in the minors in the regular season in games played. Is 141st. The 1-1 to Miller takes it down, and as we've mentioned a lot this week, especially after the Comets have clinched, hoping to get some of the regulars a little bit of rest. I mean, he's not DHing usually. It is every game, basically, it's shortstop or third. Here's the pitch. He'll swing, and it's a foul tip for strike two. Miller, a two-run homer last night, finished 1-3, drove in three runs, his highest RBI total in the game since late May. Two balls and two strikes to Miller. Here's the pitch. Swinging a ground ball to the right side. Couple of steps in for Linares. He'll field and throw to first. It's two out. Four straight ground outs induced by Koenig going back to last inning. And of course, he'll be the hitter. So the Comets, even though they lost last night with Las Vegas losing, it is assured the Comets, even with a loss today and a Las Vegas win, will finish with the league's best regular season record. That Gorski will foul off the first pitch to the left side. Gorski batting 230, five homers and 21 RBI. Last night, Gorski was 0-for-4 with a walk. 6-of-18 in the series, the pitch outside. Fifth time in the Bricktown era, Oklahoma City will lead the PCL with the best regular season record. 1-1 to Gorski. Down and outside, the others 1999, 2008, 2016, and 2023. The next pitch, swinging a ground ball left side, couple of steps in for Castagnon. He'll throw to first and end a 1-2-3 inning. We'll go to the bottom of the second. Comets in front 1-0. There's Oklahoma City Comets baseball presented by Courtyard by Marriott, Oklahoma City downtown.
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5: Bottom of the second inning, the Comets in front 1-0. Marcos Castagnon to lead off. Batting 282, leads the team with 17 home runs, 72 RBI. Castagnon batting right. Here's the first pitch from Ryan. Swings and fouls it off. Clipped the lower body of the Comets catcher, Ben Rortfett. Castagnon last night, 1-4. RBI, a walk and two runs. Now, just slight correction to what I said at the top of this inning about finishing with the best regular season record in the league. The count at 0-1. Here's the pitch. Swinging a ground ball left side. It's going to go foul. So fifth time, 2005, 2013, 2015, and 2023. The previous four times, Oklahoma City led the PCL with the best regular season record. 88 wins, second most by the team of the Bricktown era. Trailing only the 2023 team's 90 wins. They can get to 89 today. 0-2 to Castagnon. Here's the pitch from Ryan. Missing high. Carpathios and Villar do up next. 1-2 to Castagnon. Another slider missing up and in. 2-2 for Ryder Ryan. First start since late July at home against Las Vegas. July 31st, two innings pitched in that game. Pitch is swung at and lined into right field for a base hit. Leadoff single for Castagnon. It's a runner on for Braden Carpathios. 1-0 Comets in the second. Carpathios, 9 games with the Chihuahuas, 3-25 so far. Last play Friday, going 1-for-3 on that from the left side. First pitch to Carpathios, missing outside. Benning most this year at AA San Antonio, where he hit .268, 17 home runs, 73 RBI. Pitch to Carpathios. He'll swing, hit a ground ball. Might have been deflected by Ryan. It comes to Kim on the right side. He'll throw to first. Good stretch by Gorski. But it's one of those where if Ryan, and I know he's just trying to stop the ball, if he doesn't touch it, there's a pretty good chance the Comets are going to turn a double play. Castagnon led up at second. Anthony Villar, the hitter, has had a really good series. 246, 3 homers, 17 RBI overall. Villar batting left. Pitch from Ryan, missing outside. Villar, 4-7, 2 doubles, 3 walks in the series. On base in 7-10 plate appearances. 0-2 on Friday. The count at 1-0 to Millar. Here's the pitch. Swings and it's a line drive towards center field. It's going to be another base hit. Thomas will cut it off. Castagnon rounding third will score. The game is now tied 1-1. Well, the Chihuahuas last night 8-for-14 with men in scoring position. Millar makes it 1-for-2 in this game. On for Roseman Verdugo. Verdugo 6-19 with an RBI in 5 games, batting right. A pitch from Ryan. Fouled out of play to the right side. Verdugo last night, 2-for-5, an RBI and a run scored. Well, the Chihuahuas overall this year, 291 with men in scoring position, third best in all the minors. The 0-1 missed inside, and now in this series, they are 19 of 53, which is a .358 average. 19 of 54, .352. The pitch is swung out and missed. Overall, batting well over .300 in the season series against the Comets with men in scoring position. For a Comets team that usually very good, limiting opponents with men in scoring position. Been a big difference how the Chihuahuas have hit this week at home compared to their 12 games in Oklahoma City. Pitch from Ryan, down and outside. 12 games in OKC, they batted .231 combined, scored 39 runs. This week, just barely into the sixth game, they're up to 36 runs. The pitch lifts a high fly ball into left field. Newell is back towards the track. He is going to make the catch near the overhang in left field. Now a chance to double off the runner. They will. So Villar gets doubled off at first after the long fly out by Verdugo. Out to deep left is it barely missed hitting the overhang in left field. Into the glove of Newell, and again they double off Villar to end the inning, but the Chihuahuas tie the game. 1 run, 2 hits, nobody left. Go to the third with the Comets and Chihuahuas now even at 1-1. There's Oklahoma City Comets baseball presented by Courtyard by Marriott, Oklahoma City downtown.
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5: 1-1 game after two innings. And Rort Vent to lead off. Last five batters have grounded out for the Comets. Rort Vent 5-19. It is five games with OKC. Batting from the left side. Here's the first pitch. Showing bunt. It's off towards the left side. Koenig to pick it up. Nope. Cannot get a clean grip on it. It'll be a bunt single for Rort Vent. Leadoff man on for the second time. I'll bring up Zach Earhart. Yeah, what a season it has been for Zach. First year at AAA, spending the entire year with OKC. The pitch there hard. He'll take a strike. League leader and single season record holder for the Comets in runs scored. Second in league in hits, only behind his teammate Ryan Fitzgerald. Time is called. Earhart's equipment coming loose. Earhart on base percentage just a tick under 400. He's had a 2020 season, 1-3 in Oklahoma City's Bricktown era. Here's the pitch. Swing and it's a ground ball right at Castagnon at third. On to second for one. Over to first. That's a double play. Now Chihuahuas will turn two. The minor league leaders in double plays turn this season. And doing it with a wide margin. That's the fifth. They've turned this series, and that does not count the triple play they had on Wednesday as well. Now, we talked about this on the broadcast before throughout the year. Alec Thomas batting left, pitch a strike. A double play's turn can sometimes be a deceiving stat. Because if you turn a lot of them, it means you have a lot of opportunities to turn them. Here's the 0-1. Pitch is grounded to the right side. And, well, for a long time, the Comets were amongst the top in all the minors in double plays turn. They still are, but they've fallen off because, quite frankly, not as many guys are getting on base. Talked about how the Comets during that incredible stretch of pitching, it was leadoff batter after leadoff batter being retired, and that reduces your odds of a double play just in that inning alone. Here's the pitch. Thomas will foul it off. Alec Thomas, 8 of his last 11. It's a 1-1 tie in the third. 0-2 from Koenig. Outside. Ian Koenig, 25 years old, Northern California native. Entire career in the Padres organization. Is 1-2 pitch. Swings and fouled it down. Entered today his last two games, just one run allowed in 12 innings. In his last eight games between El Paso and AA San Antonio before his promotion, it's a 3.02 ERA, a sub-1 whip. Opponents batting just 208. 1-2 to Thomas. He'll swing and foul off a changeup. In the last two games, 12 innings. The only run on a Chris Newell solo homer. And two previous games against the Comets, total of 3 runs, 7 hits, and 11 innings. Made his AAA debut in Oklahoma City August 28th. Here's the pitch. Down and inside. That would be the game that started the Comets' 14-game winning streak. Though Koenig did not factor in the decision. 2-2 to Thomas. Mike Sirota's on deck. Here's the next pitch from Koenig. Down and in. A full count to Thomas. Comets went going for a series win in the finale, 6-2 this year. 3-2 pitch. Swing and a miss for strike three to changeup. Koenig's second strikeout will end the inning. No runs, a hit, nobody in left. Heading to the bottom of the third. It's a 1-1 tie. 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
5: Out of the third inning, tie game at 1-1, Oswaldo Linares will lead off. First game with the Chihuahuas was Wednesday. It was 0-3, 47 games between high and double A before joining El Paso. Heading 187 with 3 home runs. Linares will bat from the right side. Kimmel play to the middle. Here's the first pitch from Ryan. Missing down for ball one. Now Ryder Ryan, it's been some noticeable differences in results. As a starter reliever, the pitch is called for a strike. Next pitch to Linares. A little bit down with a breaking ball. The ERA is a starter over 6.5, but low fours as a reliever this year. Two, one.

0: 22nd and September the 12th. The pitch called for a strike. But as we have said plenty of times before, you don't get any extra credit. You don't lose any extra points, if you will. No matter about how many runs you win or lose by. Here's the 2-1. It's outside from all three. Behind 3-1 for a second straight hitter. Three-one to Prado. It's a fly ball to shallow center. Thomas coming straight in, now adjusting slightly to his left to make the catch. Two away for Workman. 1-1 tie. Workman is single the first. Ball is this year playing for a split, 2-4. The pitch to Workman outside. Their last home series also down 3-1 through the first four games against Las Vegas. Won the final two games, get a split. Do the same against the other entrant in the PCL Championship Series. The 1-0 to Workman. He'll foul it back for the Chihuahuas. It is going to be their worst home record in the ballpark's existence, which opened in 2014. 30-44 entering today. It is the worst home record in the PCL. One game behind Round Rock, the pitch. It's a pop-up foul out of play behind the plate. Trying to avoid a 50th loss in the half today. All 18 games of the season series in the second half. Comets going 11-6 against the Chihuahuas. Ball and two strikes to Workman. The pitch from Ryan down with a slider. It's their most losses in a season, but will not be their worst record winning percentage-wise. That will be in 2021. There were less games played that year. Chihuahuas were 51-79 that season. The 2-2 to Workman. And this high and outside. And I've said this before. I mean, like we said, the Comets and Chihuahuas have played each other 18 times in the half, including today. It doesn't feel like a team that's record is what it is. 3-2 on the way. Swing and a miss for strike three. That'll be the first strikeout for Ryan. Ends a 1-2-3 third. We'll go to the fourth, tied up 1-1. This is Oklahoma City Comets baseball, presented by Courtyard by Marriott, Oklahoma City downtown.
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0: Top of the fourth inning, the Comets in a 1-1 tie here in the regular season finale. Mike Sirota to lead off.

0: that from the right side. The pitch from Koenig. Swinging a ground ball to the middle. And that's going to get into center field. A base hit for Sirota. Leadoff man on for the third time in four innings. That certainly says a lot about Sirota. And which is playing for the best team in the PCL. And right away slotted the three spot in the order. Ryan Fitzgerald, 0-for-1 with an RBI ground out. He'll bat left. First pitch from Koenig. Down and in for ball one. You know, we mentioned this earlier this week. If you were to choose a Comets team MVP, I mean, it is a very tough discussion as the pitch misses down. But my gut says Ryan Fitzgerald. I know Tibbs has the 30 home runs, the 107 RBI, Zach Earhart, a 2020 season. But Ryan Fitzgerald's been the most consistent player all year. And, oh, by the way, he's driven in 101 runs. Here's the pitch. Swings it. It's a ground ball to the right side. Prado's going to whip it to second. Verdugo will not throw back to first. Forcing out the lead runner for the first out of the inning. He's up Hae-Sung Kim. Kim entering today, season best, 16-game on-base streak. He's 0-for-1 of the ground down. Kim batting left. Pitch is called for a ball, but challenged by Villar, the catcher. Did miss inside slightly. Chihuahuas will lose a challenge. They've got one left. 1-0 to Kim. Castagnon near the grass at third, and Verdugo playing to the middle. Here's the 1-0. Going to be called for a strike. Comets were 12-15 to start the second half. They have gone 35-12 since. A 1-1. Missing outside. Fortunes all turned around against the team they're going to play in the championship series. Las Vegas Aviators. It all started July the 29th. That's what began this 35-12 run. Throw to first, and Fitzgerald in safely. Stole a couple bases last night. Comets overall this series have gone 11-12 of their stolen base attempts. Two one to Kim, and miss outside. Las Vegas has set a franchise record in regular season wins this year. They're going to be going for back-to-back PCL championships. The pitch is swung at, hit in the air, left center field. Going back is Rodriguez. He'll make the catch. Fitzgerald back to first, two down. Now, I got asked last night after the game, how much stock do you put in these games after Oklahoma City clinched the playoff spot? Not much. We talked about this last night. We've seen enough. I've been doing this long enough to see teams going to the playoffs red hot and get swept. The pitch called for a strike. I've seen teams struggling in the playoffs and go on a tear. And last year, if you were to, on paper, I mean, Tacoma went in that championship series on a roll, and the best team in the league, the pitch. Swinging a weak ground ball down the right side. It'll be picked up by Prado. He'll step on first in the inning. Las Vegas, on the other hand, had a very bad second half, but it's a new season, and they ended up winning both games in that championship series. No runs, a hit, one left. We go to the bottom of the fourth, tied 1-1. There's Oklahoma City Comets Baseball, presented by Courtyard by Marriott, Oklahoma City downtown.
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0: Bottom of the fourth, 1-1 tie. Carlos Rodriguez leading off. In from the left side, first pitch from Ryan. Showing bunt will take down for ball one. Rodriguez 0 for 1 of the ground out, followed by Solak and Castagnol. 1-0-2, Rodriguez. Swing and a miss at a slider. One. Missing low. It's two balls and a strike. Now Ryan Orion, who's considered one of the veteran leaders of this team, big personality, affectionately known as Rye Diggity Dong, the 2-1. Swing and a miss for strike two, and all you have to look is the Comets' social media posting videos from the clubhouse celebration on Wednesday, and it was Ryan Orion giving the final address before the team popped the bottles. The pitch is down, 3-2. Full count to Rodriguez. Pitch from Ryan. And got him as high from all four. It's a leadoff walk. First walk of the day. Nick Solak, the hitter. Most pitches Ryan has thrown since August 11th. Solak batting right. There goes Rodriguez. Pitches high. Throw down to second is in time. And Rortved able to throw out Rodriguez. He'll get the first out. Joao was caught stealing for the first time in 10 attempts in the series. Rodriguez might have gotten that hand on the back of the base, but apparently not. For the tag was applied by Kim. 1-0 pitch. Swing and a ground ball to short. Miller's going to have to wait on the second bounce. Gathers and throws to first for the out. Now the base is empty, two-way for Castagnon. 1-1 tie the fourth. Castagnon a single and a run score in the second.

0: pass, and Yone will bat for the right side. First pitch from Ryan. It's a fly ball towards right. Sirota drifting back, going to make the catch and end the inning. No runs, no hits, none left. We go to the fifth, tied up 1-1. There's Oklahoma City Comets baseball, presented by Courtyard by Marriott, Oklahoma City downtown.
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0: Top of the fifth inning, tied at 1-1. First pitch by Koenig, taken by Noah Miller for a ball. Next pitch to Miller, swinging a ground ball towards the middle. Verdugo dives just under his glove and into center field. Base hit for Miller. Comets getting the leadoff man on a third straight inning, unable to score the first two times. Matt Gorski will be the hitter. 0 for 1 on the ground down, he'll bat right. First pitch to Gorski. Called for strike one. Comets last year, final day of the regular season, lost in Tacoma, 3-1. Pitches down and away. Esteri Ruiz hit a leadoff home run and didn't score again. Scored in the first inning today. Here's the pitch. Swings and fouls it off. 1-2 to Gorski. Ian Koenig, a guy you won't find on the Padres prospect rankings through the more notable publications. I have a feeling it's going to have to change this offseason. Certainly has put himself on the map. Undrafted free agent out of Cabrillo College, two-year college in California back in 2022. Pitch is swung out, hit in the air to right field. Workman back to his left, still moving to the track, going to make the catch. Gorski retired for the first down. Miller remains at first for Ben Rortfen. Comets have action in the bullpen. I think that's Bobby Miller. Pitch to Rortfen is down. It's 1-0 or 1-1 Comets in the fifth. Rortfen a bunt single in the third. Only other pitcher in the minors this year who's made 29 or more starts is the ageless wonder Casey Lawrence. Pitches outside. Now, of course, we saw a lot of him with Tacoma. Currently with Lehigh Valley. Two and zero to Roarfent. The pitch swings it. It's a fly ball to left field. Rodriguez over to his right, going to make the catch. Back to back flyouts after the single. Comets now 0 for their last 9 with runners on. Here's up Zach Earhart. He's 0 for 1 with a walk and a run scored. Earhart will bat right, the pitch. Foul, that'll play to the right side. I would imagine Zach Earhart going to be in strong consideration for the PCL postseason All-Star team. Now, voting was recently done by league managers, will be revealed later this week. The pitch is outside. Will the Comets have a second consecutive league MVP on their team after Ryan Ward won it last year? Ball and a strike to Earhart. Here's the pitch. Breaking ball for a strike. Earhart will ask for his batter timeout. One, two. High and inside as Earhart spins away. Now, later in this game, we do one of my favorite exercises in the final game of the regular season. Compare today's lineup with the first game of the season. We'll say the Comets have had a lot more players who have stayed on the active roster all year than is typical. Earhart, one of them, as the pitch is fouled back. It's actually 7. Usually it'll be around 3-5 at most. To have 7 guys who stand on the active roster all year, that's pretty rare. It's Earhart, Ryan Fitzgerald, and Austin Gauthier, Ronan Kopp, Noah Miller, Yerming Rosario, and James Tibbs III. 2 balls, 2 strikes to Earhart. Here's the pitch. Takes a breaking ball down. Miller going to be off on this next pitch from Koenig. Tied up 1-1 in the 5th inning. Pitch on the way. Swinging a ground ball towards the middle. Verdugo fields to his left. Throws to first. Close. Just in time. Now Verdugo able to nab Earhart ever so slightly and end the inning. No runs, a hit, 1 left. Make it 0 for the last 10 with Bet on Base. Game remains tied 1-1. There's Oklahoma City Comets baseball presented by Courtyard by Marriott, Oklahoma City downtown.
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0: Out of the fifth inning, new pitcher for the Comets, Bobby Miller, entering in a 1-1 tie. Braden Carpathio batting left. First pitch, a swing and a miss for strike one. Miller's ninth appearance with OKC. He's 2-0. 15 2/3 innings, 11 runs, 14 earned, 7 walks, 18 strikeouts. The 0-1 to Carpathios, swing and a miss for strike two. Last game for Miller was with the Dodgers earlier this week in Cincinnati. That was on Wednesday, which he went 2 1/3 innings, 2 runs, 3 hits, 2 walks, and a strikeout. Oh, 2 to Carpathios. Laid off a high fastball. Ryan Orion, good way to finish his regular season. 4 innings, 1 run, 3 hits, 1 walk, 1 strikeout, 51 pitches, 28 strikes. 1-2 to Carpathios. Missing low. Followed by Villar and Verdugo. Miller with his 2-2. Breaking ball's in there for strike three. It's Carpathios looking for the first out of the inning. Chihuahuas have action in their bullpen. It's right-hander Sean Boyle. Anthony Villar in the batter. Villar, an RBI single to second. Held down from the left side. First pitch from Miller. Curveball just missing. The challenge by Rortvedt. It was a strike out the bottom of the zone. Comets still with two challenges left. RBI single for Villar in the second, continuing his strong series. The 0-1, swing and a miss for strike two. Making now 5 of 8. That's in addition to 3 walks. No balls, 2 strikes to Villar. Here's the pitch from Miller. Fastball this time outside.
8: Warming up to the bullpen for El Paso, number 57, Sean Boyle. Sean Boyle,
0: 1-2 pitch. Swing and a miss for strike three. Got him on a curveball. Now the Chihuahuas today trying to avoid a 90th loss of the season, trying to avoid a 50th loss of the half, trying to avoid the worst record in all of AAA as well. Lander today slightly better than Norfolk. If Norfolk wins and El Paso loses, Chihuahuas will finish 30th out of 30 teams in a trip play. Pitch to Verdugo, a little bit high. Deep fly out to left field by Verdugo. First time up, would turn into a double play. Good news for the Chihuahuas. Norfolk losing 7-4 in the seventh inning. The 1-0-2 Verdugo. Swing and a miss for strike one. One pitch from Miller. Swing and a miss for strike two and a fastball. Bobby missing most of this year due to a shoulder injury, and it's been a bit inconsistent since he's been back. We've seen him really good. We've seen him have some tough outings, too. We know what the ceiling is. One ball and two strikes. Here's the pitch to Verdugo. Missed outside. Verdugo only 20. Late season addition to this El Paso roster. 2-2 on the way. Breaking ball, grounded foul off the left. He's had some good at-bats throughout this series. I've watched him this week and think to myself, how did he only hit 225 at high A? Two to Verdugo. That's outside for ball three. Three-two pitch. Miss low for ball four. That was ahead of Verdugo. 1-2, could not put him away. Inning will continue for Oswaldo Linares. Linares 0 for 1 of the ground down. Linares batting right. Pitch from Miller. Swinging a foul tip for strike one. It's a 1-1 game of the fifth. Second walk by the Comets pitching staff. Something to keep an eye on today. Pitch to Linares. Swinging a ground ball to the left side. Noah Miller's got it. It'll go to Kim. Force out to end the inning. No runs, no hits, one left. We go to the sixth. Comets in the Chihuahuas remain tied at 1-1. It's Oklahoma City Comets baseball presented by Courtyard by Marriott, Oklahoma City downtown.
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0: Down to the sixth inning, tied at 1-1. New pitcher for the Chihuahuas, right-hander Sean Boyle. Facing Alec Thomas, Mike Sirota, Ryan Fitzgerald. Thomas 1-2, first pitch from Boyle. It's a breaking ball for a strike. Boyle with his 35th overall appearance, team leader in innings, splitting time between the bullpen And starting, the 0-1. Missed out and outside, 10-8, 5.78 ERA, 118 and a third innings, 80 runs, 76 earned. 136 hits, 41 walks, 92 strikeouts. 1-1 to Thomas. He'll swing at a fly ball towards left center field. Carpathio's back to his right, going to make the catch. And Koenig, five innings, one run, four hits, a walk in it. Two strikeouts, 65 pitches with 39 strikes. Two games this week, allows just two runs in 11 innings and seven hits. Is empty for Mike Sirota, who's one for two. Sirota's strike out of the first, single in the fourth. Sirota batting right. First pitch to Sirota. Breaking ball is down, and well, I'm sure this isn't the first or probably 150th time Mike Sirota in a visiting stadium. The music and production folks have thought they were the first ones to ever play the song My Sirota when he comes up to the plate. The pitch. Missing inside. Strike out of the first, single the fourth for Sirota. Here's the 2-0. Called for a strike. Boyle last pitched on Thursday, was originally going to pitch bulk innings behind the starter Luis Gutierrez, but Boyle only pitched one inning before the game was stopped due to rain. Game that had to be suspended and finished Friday. Boyle threw 22 pitches, one inning, no runs, no hits, a walk, two strikeouts. 2-1 to Sirota. Swings and fouls it back. Boyle against the Comets this season. It's been a total of now four appearances. Two and two to Sirota. Here's his pitch. Missing down. 15 and two-thirds innings, seven runs, 19 hits. Boyle's 3-2. Called for strike three. Now look at his sinker on the outside part of the plate. This is empty for Ryan Fitzgerald, tied 1-1 of the sixth. Fitzgerald 0-for-2 with an RBI. First pitch to Fitzgerald. Swing and a miss for strike one.

Pitch from Boyle. Breaking ball is down. Mentioned Boyle, the team leader in innings. Also leads the team in strikeouts, third in starts. Pitches down and inside. First El Paso pitcher with 10-plus wins since 2019.

0: 2-1 to Fitzgerald. Swinging a ground ball, deflected by Boyle. Behind the mound, will find it. Slide, throw to first, down in time. It's a base hit for Fitzgerald. 172. Inning will continue for Hae-Sung Kim. Kim 0 for 2, he'll bat left. First pitch from Boyle, well outside. Started to allude to this before the break. Something to keep an eye on for today. The Comets pitching staff, one walk less than Salt Lake for the most in the league. Now OKC last year led the league in walks. Pitch called for a strike. And for most of this year, they were on pace to break the record they set last year. Of course, it's gotten a lot better of late. There have been two walks so far this afternoon. One ball and one strike to Kim. Here's the pitch. Swing and a miss for strike two. Look at the averages and the Comets' wins and losses for the pitching staff. It's about a walk and a half more in losses than wins. Here's the pitch. Sends it foul off to the left side. Decent crowd on hand here, most on the first base side of the stadium where there's more shade. And those who are on the third base side sitting towards the top to get under the overhang. One ball and two strikes to Kim. Check on Fitzgerald. No tag applied by Prado. Comets up to five hits. They've all been singles. Not had a man in scoring position since the first inning. 1-2 to Kim. Swings and misses at a changeup for strike three. No runs, a hit, one left, heading to the bottom of the sixth, tied 1-1. It's Oklahoma City Comets baseball, presented by Courtyard by Marriott, Oklahoma City downtown.
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0: On the sixth inning, tied 1-1, Nick Prado to lead off. Prado 0 for 2. Bobby Miller back to work. 18 pitches and a scoreless fifth. First pitch to Prado is slightly inside. Ground out of the first, fly on the third for Prado. Gage Workman, Carlos Rodriguez due up next. 1-0 pitch from Miller. Breaking ball up and in. Dodgers, more roster moves. Pitching staff, certainly. There's been a lot of movement between OKC and the Dodgers of late. Two more pitchers were called from Oklahoma City today. The 2-0 pitch. Swinging a grounder foul off to the right. Damn it, Sheehan, who's likely going to pitch bulk innings. Not start, but pitch a starter's workload behind Jack Dreyer today. And Kyle Hurt, also recalled from the Comets, corresponding moves. Seth Halverson will be option Oklahoma City. He'll join them for the playoff series in Las Vegas. And Tarek Skubal placed on the bereavement list. Two-one to Prado. Called for a strike. Two-two. Grounded foul off to the right. We mentioned Bobby Miller. Just unfortunate timing on his behalf. Joined the Dodgers on Tuesday in Cincinnati, then pitched on Wednesday. Beyond Wednesday, the Comets clinched the division, or clinched the second half. As Miller gets option, the next day flies to El Paso. Prado fouls off a curveball. And then as soon as he leaves town, it's the Dodgers who clinch their division and have their celebration. So he missed both of them. Similar deal for Paul Gervais. Hopefully Comets will get him one next week. The pitch. Foul back by Prado. Someone throwing the Comets bullpen. The leave it is Ronan Kopp. The 2-2. Swinging a one-hopper to Noah Miller behind second. He'll backhand, throw to first for the out. Well, hit ball by Prado, but right to the shifted Miller. Base is empty for Gage Workman. 1-1 tie to 6. Workman 1-for-2. No man from the left side. Here's the first pitch from Miller. Missed inside with a curveball. One out to Workman. He'll swing and miss at a changeup. Single to first, strike out of the third for Workman. And here in the Tigers organization. Acquired in a trade on deadline day. Workman will swing at a fly ball to center field. Thomas, few steps over to his left, camped under it, going to make the catch. Two-way for Carlos Rodriguez. He has grounded out and walked. Still bat left. Here's the first pitch from Miller. Called for a strike. 1-1 tie the sixth inning. Rodriguez, team leader in hits this season for the Chihuahuas. Counted 0-1. Here's the pitch. Downstairs. One from Miller. A breaking ball line in left field for a base hit. Now Rodriguez on for Nick Solak. Looks like that's going to end the day for Miller. Two out single. Keep the inning going. So the Comets make a pitching change here in the sixth, tied up at 1-1. This is Oklahoma City Comets baseball, presented by Courtyard by Marriott, Oklahoma City downtown.
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0: One one tie in the sixth inning. El Paso's got a runner at first with one out. And the new pitcher for the Comets is left-hander Ronan Kopp. Face Nick Solak. Kopp, 47th appearance, 5-3, 2 saves, 6.85 ERA, 46 innings, 42 runs, 35 earned, 43 hits, 43 walks, and 51 strikeouts. Solak 0 for 2 with a pair of groundouts. Inning start with a groundout by Prado and flyout by Workman before the single by Rodriguez, chasing Miller from the game. Solak will bat for the right side. Him shifted in the middle. Step and throw to first, low, but deflected by Gorski. He's able to keep it in front. Joao was able to get three stolen bases against Kopp two nights ago. Kopp would go an inning and a third. No runs, two hits, a walk, three strikeouts. Pitch to Solak, called for a strike. Counted nothing at one. Next from Kopp. Missing upstairs, ball to strike. Now the 1-1. Fastball running high for ball two to Solak. Last night, Chuam's had a little on-field recognition for Solak. Named there Community Member of the Year. They're really getting involved with their community relations efforts. Throw to first is low. Gorski doesn't know where it is. He'll find it in the batter's box. Kopp has had issues throwing out of first base all year. And now he's out at disengagements. And outside, 3-1 to Solak. Castagnon on deck. From Kopp. Swing at a grounder foul off to the left side. Runner going to be off on the next pitch. Dodgers taking on the Giants. Coming up this afternoon. both for the three-game sweep. Jack Dreyer will open things up. Matt Tugboat Wilkinson, starter for the Giants. The pitch, it's a fly ball to right. Sirota back to his left. He'll make the catch, and that'll end the inning. No runs, a hit, one left. We go to the seven, tied up 1-1. There's Oklahoma City Comets baseball, presented by Courtyard by Marriott, Oklahoma City downtown.
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0: Top of the seventh inning, the Comets and the Chihuahuas remain tied at 1-1. One run, five hits, one error for the Comets. One run, four hits, no errors for the Chihuahuas. Alex Reed with you here at Southwest University Park for the final regular season game of the season. Jeff Gaddy, our studio producer. Again, we will still be playing come Tuesday night in the PCL Championship Series. The pitch to Chris Newell. Well, this outside for ball one. Sean Boyle, a scoreless sixth. Newell's grounded out twice. The 1-0. Swinging a line drive to right field. Base hit for Newell. Is hit safely in all six games of the series. Leadoff man is on here in the seventh. Comets are 0 for their last 11 with runners on. Noah Miller is going to hit a weak ground ball left side. Castagnon on to second for one, over to first. Just like that, the base is empty again. A double play. The second turn by the Chihuahuas in this game. And Gorski will be the hitter. In for the right side. The first pitch from Boyle. Swings and fouls it back. Now we go back to March the 27th, the opening night lineup for the Comets. Which Hae-Sung Kim led off. He was at second base. Zach Earhart in center field was batting second. Here's the pitch. Called for a strike. Ryan Ward in left field batted third. James Tibbs the third was the first baseman batting fourth. Owen Tudogorski. Next pitch from Boyle. Slider missed outside. Then you start getting to some players who are no longer with the team. Dick Senzel was the designated hitter batting fifth. Jack Sawinski in right field batted sixth. Ryan Fitzgerald was at third base batting seventh. 1-2 pitch. Swing and a miss for strike three. Well, another inning in which the leadoff man gets on. The Comets cannot do anything with it. No runs, a hit. Nobody left. Hitting the bottom of the seventh, tied 1-1. There's Oklahoma City Comets baseball presented by Courtyard by Marriott, Oklahoma City downtown.
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1: Bottom of the seventh inning, College and the Chihuahuas tied 1-1. Left-hander Garrett McDaniels, the new pitcher. 42nd appearance, 7-1, three saves, 3.09 ERA, 43 and two-thirds innings, 19 runs, 15 earned, 37 hits, 31 walks, 33 strikeouts. There goes Castagnon to lead off. Held that right. Pitch to Castagnon. Down and away from all one. Singleton scored in the second. Fly down the fourth. Bobby Miller inning in two-thirds. No runs, a hit, a walk, and two strikeouts. 32 pitches, 21 strikes. Pitch from McDaniels. Swinging a liner towards Fitzgerald. Going to make the catch between his legs. Ronan Kopp, third of an inning, nothing across. Stranded is one inherited runner. He threw six pitches. One away for Braden Carpathios. Well, it's been nice having Garrett on the pregame show last couple days, talking about, again, all those tight spots he usually comes into in the middle of innings. A clean inning to start today. Carpathios batting left. Pitches down for ball one. And said that coming in and stranding inherited runners is the thing that he's really been happiest with all year, the way he's been able to do that consistently. 1-0-2 Carpathios. Here's the pitch. Swinging a ground ball towards the right side. Gorski has it. He's going to flip to McDaniels for the out. Too quickly down in the seventh inning, tied 1-1. Anthony Villar, the hitter. Well, Garrett McDaniels, you include the two outs he's gotten so far on a total of four pitches. He has thrown 12 pitches in the series, retiring all five batters he has faced. The pitch to Villar, down for ball one. Villar, an RBI single, the second, strike out of the fifth. One-oh pitch. Missing down, it was Garrett McDaniels earned the first winning decision of the year for the Comets. That was in game two of the year. Comets pitchers on opening night. Cole Irvin started, took the loss. Paul Gervais, Antoine Kelly, Keenan Middleton also pitching. That pitch is outside for ball three. Albuquerque winning that game 3-1. Comet scored one run of the first. Albuquerque three in the second, and the game stayed that way for the rest of the night. Here's the 3-0. That's down and away from all four. Third straight inning. There are none on, two out before a man gets on for the Chihuahuas. Roseman Verdugo comes up. 1-1 tie the seventh. Verdugo batting right. Pitch from McDaniels. Low for ball one. By the way, the player who earned the save for Albuquerque that night, now with the Dodgers, and will soon be back with the Comets, Seth Halvorsen. 1-0 pitch. Up and away, McDaniels is thrown six straight outside the zone. Orfett out to talk with him. There's a runner on with two out of the seven, tied at 1-1. Even though these teams have scored one run each, there's only been one 1-2-3 inning pitched by each side. Two-0 to Verdugo. Next pitch. Down for ball three as Waldo Linares on deck. Now the 3-0.

0: Over ball four. It's back-to-back four-pitch walks. And in scoring position for the first time since the second inning for the Chihuahuas. Linares the hitter. He's 0 for 2. Linares will bat from the right side. First pitch from McDaniels. Called for a strike. Ground balls to short, both the third and fifth for Linares. Chihuahua's trying to take the lead here in the seventh inning after the back-to-back walks. The 0-1. Swinging a ground ball foul to the left. 0-2 to Linares. Daniels with the 0-2. Swinging a fly ball foul. That'll play the left side. Villar at second. Verdugo at first. O-2 on the way. Swinging a weak ground ball towards third. Fitzgerald has it. He's going to pick it up and step on third just ahead of the runner Villar. That was likely going to be his best shot for an out. How slowly that ball was hit. Good job by Fitzgerald to get the Comets out of the inning. No runs, no hits, two left. We go to the eighth. Still 1-1. There's Oklahoma City Comets baseball presented by Courtyard by Marriott, Oklahoma City downtown.
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0: Out of the eighth inning, tied 1-1. Comets one run of the second, one run of the first. Chihuahua was in the second. Ben Rohrfeldt, Zach Earhart, Alec Thomas coming up. Sean Boyle now in his third inning for the Chihuahuas. Rohrfeldt a bunt single to third and a fly out of the fifth. He'll bat for the left side. First pitch from Boyle. Call for a strike. Rohrfeldt thought about challenging but won't. And it did get the lower inner corner of the zone. Rohrfeldt, Earhart, Thomas due up. 0-1 from Boyle. Swing and a miss at a slider. Comets this season went tied after seven. Have an 8-7 record. The Chihuahuas 5-9. All these games that were tied and within a run or two late. Such a big theme of that 14-game win streak. The pitch fouled off the left side. Last couple weeks, though, haven't been nearly as many. Owen to Rortvedt leading off the eighth inning. Next pitch from Boyle. Missing low. Well, one playoff spot in AAA had yet to be decided. Came all the way down to today. In the International League between Rochester and Syracuse. A lot of drama yesterday with Syracuse staying alive with a walk-off home run when trailing in the bottom of the ninth. Here's the pitch. Swing and a miss for strike three. Spoils fourth strikeout. One away for Zach Earhart. So it set up a scenario where the magic number for Rochester was one. They got down 5-1 in Buffalo, but after that, they ended up scoring 14 runs between the fifth and ninth innings and win 15-8. So Rochester will travel to Memphis for the International League Championship Series. The pitch is down. There was a very real possibility today that Rochester was going to finish with the best record in all of AAA and not make the playoffs. Here's the pitch. Swings and fouls it back. By the way, closing that game out for Rochester, our buddy Gus Farland. Should the teams play each other in the AAA National Championship, it'd be nice to see him. They hit 8 home runs in that comeback win. Now it'll be Memphis hosting Rochester, best of 3 series beginning Tuesday night. And the Comets will be in Las Vegas. 1-1 pitch. Outside Earhart, who walked and scored in the first. Ground ball double play in the third and a ground out of the fifth. Two on from Boyle. That'll miss inside. Three one to Earhart. It's a fly ball towards right center field. Workman and Rodriguez both going back in a split then and go off the wall. Earhart on his way to second, going to stop there. A 12-game hitting streak for Zach Earhart, the Comets' first extra base hit of this game. And it's also Earhart's 30th double of the year. Go ahead, run in scoring position with one out for Alec Thomas. Thomas 1-for-3. First time a man is in scoring position since the first inning. Thomas will bat from the left side. Pitch from Boyle. Outside with a changeup. Single to first. Strike out of the third. Fly out of the sixth. Now the 1-0. Start to swing, fouls it off the left side. For the Chihuahuas, not very much similarities between their opening night lineup and today. Only one player in both. That was Nick Solak, and in both games, DHing and batting fourth. Sean Boyle also pitched in that game, pitched 3 innings out of the bullpen. And was the winning pitcher as El Paso won in Sacramento 9-3. Here's the 1-1. Swing and a miss for strike two. Sirota's on deck. Ball and 2 strikes to Thomas. The pitch. Swinging a line drive to center. Carpathios coming over. Dives. Cannot make the catch. It's going to go all the way to the wall. Earhart will round third and score. Thomas on his way to third. Throw just coming in from Workman. That's going to be a triple for Alec Thomas. And the Comets have the lead at 2-1. Ball that was tailing towards the left of Karpathios. Went into a dive for the all-or-nothing play and came up empty. Thomas' second triple this series. His fifth of the season. He'll be a third with one out for Mike Sirota. Sirota one for three. Infield is in. Second plate appearance. Runner at third. Less than two out for Sirota. He struck out of the first. Pitch from Boyle. Swings in. Grounds it foul off the left side. Sweeper that looked like it was going to be inside. No, it's going to be on the corner. Good swing decision by Sirota. The 0-1. A little bit outside. Ball and a strike to Sirota. Comets in the lead. 2-1 in the eighth. Runner at third with one out. The 1-1. Swings and fouls it off the left side. Ryan Fitzgerald on deck. One ball, two strikes to Sirota. Next from Boyle. Couldn't hold his swing at a slider down. That is strike three. Sirota striking out for the third time in this game. Runner remains at third, two out for Ryan Fitzgerald. He's one for three. Two on Comets in front here in the eighth inning. Pitch to Fitzgerald. Missed outside for ball one. Boyle now up to four strikeouts. Ball and no strikes to Fitzgerald. Here's the pitch. Fouled it off. Rolls towards Kim in the on-deck circle. Now time requested by Villar. The catcher to LeCount is a disengagement. Inning start with a strikeout by Rortfett. Earhart double. Thomas an RBI triple before the strikeout by Sirota. The 1-1. Grounded foul towards the front of the Comets dugout. Comets with another reliever warming. And the bullpen out in right center field with the overhang providing shadows. It's hard to see. One ball, two strikes. It's to Fitzgerald. Down and away with a changeup. Top of the order will be up for El Paso in the bottom of the eighth inning. Now the 2-2. Swings and fouls off the sweeper. Out of play behind the plate. Longest inning in terms of pitches for either side this afternoon. That was Boyle's 23rd here of the eighth. The The next pitch. He'll swing and foul off another. Still 2-2 to Ryan Fitzgerald. Boy, he will step off the rubber. Another close game late between Round Rock and Tacoma. It's a 2-2 tie in the eighth inning. Two to Fitzgerald. Swinging a ground ball foul down the right side. Cam Cawley, a home run for Round Rock. None on the Tacoma side. Two teams that had bad first halves, but good second halves. 2-2. Swinging a ground ball to the right. It's going to be a fair ball. Prado's got it. Flips to Boyle. That'll end the inning. Comets have taken the lead. One run, two hits. Man left at third. Moving to the bottom of the eighth. They're in front. Yeah, 2-1. There's Oklahoma City Comets baseball presented by Courtyard by Marriott, Oklahoma City downtown.
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0: On the eighth inning, Comets have a lead at 2-1. Nick Prado will lead off. New pitcher is right-hander Jonathan Hernandez. Prado's 0-3. On that left, the pitch. Called for a strike with a slider. Hernandez makes his 14th appearance with the Comets, 1-0. One save, 4.8 ERA. 15 innings pitched, the pitch. Swing and a miss at a back foot slider. 8 runs, 20 hits, 5 walks, 22 strikeouts. Prado, Workman, Rodriguez. Trio left-handers to begin the bottom of the eighth. Ahead of Prado with nothing and two. Pitch from Hernandez. Swing and a miss at a slider downstairs. One out in the eighth. We'll bring up Gage Workman. Gary McDaniels, one inning, no runs or hits, two walks, no strikeouts, 16 pitches, six strikes. Gage Workman at the plate, 1-3 today. Held that left. The pitch from Hernandez. Held this high for ball one. Single the first, strike out of the third, and a fly out of the sixth. Now the 1-0. Called for a strike. Nana's last pitching. And the resumption of the suspended game on Friday was the first man to pitch for the Comets in that game. Ended up with the winning decision. Scoreless inning with one walk and one strikeout. The pitch. Swing and a foul ball off the pitch down and in. Comets taking the lead at the top of this inning at 2-1. Ahead of Workman, into ball in two strikes. Next pitch from Hernandez. Swing and a miss, and a pitch down and in again. Back-to-back strikeouts by Hernandez to open up the bottom of the eighth. Carlos Rodriguez, the batter. Rodriguez batting for the left side. First pitch to Rodriguez. Slider, strike one. Ground out of the first, walk in the fourth, single in the sixth. Each of the last three innings, there have been none on two out before at least one reach base for the Chihuahuas. The 0-1 Rodriguez misses down and outside. Miller will play to the middle, and Fitzgerald about halfway between second and third. One ball and one strike. Pitch from Hernandez. Swings and fouls it off to the right side. Ball and two strikes. Here's his pitch. Down the end with a splitter. Now 2-2 to Rodriguez. Solak on deck. Pitch from Hernandez. Fouled it straight down off a slider. Was parent club, the Padres, about to just getting underway against the Marlins. Walker Buehler, our old friend, making the start for the Padres today. Sandy Alcantara on the mound for the Marlins. Two balls and two strikes to Rodriguez. Pitch from Hernandez. Swinging a ground ball to the right side. Kim charging has it. Underhand toss to first in a 1-2-3 inning for Hernandez. Going to the ninth, Comets in front 2-1. There's Oklahoma City Comets baseball presented by Courtyard by Marriott, Oklahoma City downtown.
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0: Top of the ninth inning, Comets in front at 2-1. Now the Hyesung Kim, Chris Newell, Noah Miller looking to further add to the lead. Comets, after scoring last inning, had a runner at third, one out, but unable to add on. Kim today is 0 for 3 after each base in 16 straight entering this game. Kim will bat from the left side. First pitch from Boyle. Swinging a line drive towards the middle, caught by Verdugo. Sean Boyle's been pitching from the sixth inning on. Chris Newell 1 for 3. He'll man from the left side. First pitch. Sweeper swinging a miss, strike one. Ground outs in the second and fourth. Single to seventh. A one from Boyle. Grounded foul off to the right side. Owen to Newell. Nice pitch from Boyle. Lays off a sweeper downstairs. Comets with one run of the first, one of the eighth. Chihuahuas one of the second. One, two runs, eight hits, one error for the Comets. One run, four hits, and no errors for the Chihuahuas. One, two to Newell. Notice outside. Las Vegas shut out each of the last two games in Sugarland, but leading 3-0 in the fifth inning today. Two two to Newell. Outside for ball three. Cole Kahn, Devin Taylor hitting home runs for the Aviators thus far. Here's the 3-2 outside. First walk since the first batter of the game. Rolls on for Noah Miller. Comets ahead 2-1 in the ninth. Miller switch hitter batting left. There goes Newell. Pretty good jump. Pitch down and away. No throw by Villar. Newell's third steal with OKC. 25th overall this year. Got a 25-25 season between OKC and Tulsa. 1-0 to Miller. Next pitch from Boyle. A sweeper hit in the air to deep center field. Carpathio's going back, going to make the catch at the front of the warning track. Newell tagging and heading on over to third. He's on Matt Gorski, who's 0-for-3. The Comets bullpen is right-hander Yerming Rosario. Skill bat from the right side. Comets. They have 1-2 out hit in this game. Pitch to Gorski. He'll swing and foul it back. Foul ball came off the netting back towards the batter's box. Right out of the second, fly out of the fifth, and a strike out of the seventh. And one to Gorski. Here's the pitch. Called for strike. Out of the ninth inning for the Chihuahuas. And Solak, Castagnon, and Carpathios do up. The 0-2. Swinging a ground ball towards the left side. Castagnon has it. He'll throw to first base. That'll be in time to end the inning. Comets unable to add on. No runs, a hit, and a man left at third. Going to the bottom of the ninth. They lead 2-1. It's Oklahoma City Comets baseball presented by Courtyard by Marriott, Oklahoma City downtown.
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0: Bottom of the ninth inning, Comets in front at 2-1. Right-hitter Yermin Rosario is the new pitcher. Rosario 5-1, three saves, 3.22 ERA. 64 in a third innings, 29 runs, 23 earned on 56 hits, 36 walks and 80 strikeouts. Nick Solak, Marcos Castagnon, Braden Carpathios two up. Solak's 0-3. He'll bat from the right side. Rosario out of the stretch, nobody on base. First pitch to Solak. Swings and fouls it out of play behind the plate. Ground out to the first and fourth, a fly out of the sixth. Oh, and one to Solak. Pitch from Rosario. Missing down, Jonathan Hernandez goes one inning. No runs, no hits, no walks, two strikeouts through 13 pitches with 10 strikes. One ball and one strike to Solak. The pitch from Rosario. Swinging a weak grounder towards the middle. Kim is up with it. He'll throw to first base for the first down. Brings up Marcos Castagnon. Castagnon is 1-3 with a run scored. 2-1, the Comets lead with one away in the ninth here in the regular season finale. Castagnon batting right. First pitch from Rosario. Swinging a line drive to right. Sirota coming in. Going to make the catch at his side on the move. There's two down in the ninth inning. Braden Carpathios the batter. Carpathios 0-3. Comets ahead by one. Two down of the ninth inning. Carpathio spanning to the left side. Miller will shave the middle. Fitzgerald back of the infield. Pitch to Carpathio's high. Ground out of the second. Strike out of the fifth. Ground out of the seventh. One and oh to Carpathio's. Pitch from Rosario. It's outside. Anthony Villar on deck. Had a really good series. Behind Carpathio's 2-0. Next from Rosario. Swinging a ground ball to the right side. Kim has got it. He's going to throw to first, and that'll end the game. Comets will finish the season with a 2-1 win over El Paso, and they will finish 89-60 overall this year. They'll get their 48th win of the half as well, as OKC wins it 2-1 at Southwest University Park to conclude the regular season. But again, we are not done yet, as the playoffs will begin Tuesday night in Las Vegas. Well, even though the Comets, they've had a couple of rough games pitching-wise of late, but they always seem to really bounce back nicely the next game, and such was the case today. They allowed just one run and four singles on the afternoon. They end up retiring the final seven batters in this game, and again, go on to win it 2-1 in El Paso. They'll take the series by winning four of the final five games. Take a break, come back with the post-game report. 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
16: 30-15. It's time for the post-game report. Once again, here's Alex Friedman.
0: Comets with a 2-1 win in El Paso to finish out the regular season. Again, they win four of the final five games here at Southwest University Park. Go undefeated 7-0-1 in their last eight series of the year. And again, finish with a PCL best record, 89-60. It is the second most wins in the Bricktown era, only one shy of 2023, which is almost hard to believe. Maybe it's just because of the context you think things through, and that team was so dominant in the first half, and you get to 90 wins. It's not too often in a minor league season. And the way this team finished with a flourish, winning 18 of their final 21 games, going 21-6 in the final 27, 36-12 to close it out after they had started the second half 12-15. So the Comets, again, will win this series and this game today. And as we mentioned, they have clinched and will win the, or will finish with the best regular season in the PCL for the fifth time in the Bricktown era, joining 2005, 13, 15, and 23. The Comets with two runs, eight hits, and one error. They end up leaving six on base. The Chihuahuas one run, four hits, no errors, with five runners left on. Winning pitcher will be Garrett McDaniels. We talked about how he got the first winning decision of the year for the Comets. He'll get the final winning decision of the regular season, too, but hopefully not the final winning decision, period. McDaniels, a scoreless seventh inning, is now 8-1. Loss goes to Sean Boyle. Pitched the final four innings for El Paso. Did good work. Four innings, one run, four hits, a walk, five strikeouts. But finish at 10-9. Yerming Rosario, 1-2-3, bottom of the ninth inning on just seven pitches to get his fourth save of the year. Game was played in a tidy 2 hours, 21 minutes. 6,678 was today's attendance. Recapping the game, Comets able to take the lead in the first. It was a leadoff walk by Zach Earhart. Alec Thomas then with a single would put runners in the quarters. Two batters later, RBI ground out by Ryan Fitzgerald makes it 1-0 Comets. Chihuahuas, though, tie it in the bottom of the second. And a RBI single by Anthony Villar would make it even at 1-1. Then Roseman Verdugo hit a fly ball to deep left. It somehow just evaded the overhang in left field and into the glove of Chris Newell. They would end up turning a double play to end the inning. They stayed at 1-1, and then the other team really had much of a chance to score. We wouldn't see another runner in scoring position for either team until the bottom of the seventh inning. That's when the Chihuahuas drew back-to-back two-out walks, but Garrett McDaniel's able to recover. Gets Oswaldo Linares to hit into a force out at third and end that inning, keep it tied. Comets in the eighth inning go in front. Zach Earhart a double, and that would be followed by RBI triple by Alec Thomas. As Thomas giving the Comets the lead, he'd be at third with just one out, but a strikeout by Sirota and ground out by Fitzgerald and kept it a 2-1 game. So 1-2-3 bottom of the eighth inning, tossed by Jonathan Hernandez. In the ninth inning, Chris Newell walked with a one out. He would then steal second. Noah Miller hit a deep drive to center, but it was caught. Newell would get the third, but Matt Gorski ground out to end that inning. Comets wouldn't need the extra help. Again, between Jonathan Hernandez and Yerming Rosario, they retire all six batters between the eighth and ninth. Only took 20 pitches to do it. As OKC allowing one run, and we talked about how it was appropriate. The Comets clinched the division with a shutout. It's appropriate they finish the regular season allowing just one run. They allow one run or less in 12 of their final 36 games. So basically one every three games over the final month and a half. They held their opponent to one or no runs. So we'll take a break and come back with a look around the rest of the PCL and the Dodgers organization. There's Oklahoma City Comets baseball presented by Courtyard by Marriott, Oklahoma City downtown.
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0: Comets with a 2-1 win to finish out the regular season in El Paso. Elsewhere in the PCL, Tacoma also wins a close, low-scoring game, 3-2 to finish things out in Round Rock. No home runs for the Rainiers. Camp Cawley went deep for the 16th time this season for Round Rock. Winning pitcher was Seth Schumann. Finishes 4-0, lost to Ben Peoples, dropping him to 0-2. And Nick Garcia gets his fifth save of the season. Tacoma finishing with an overall record of 72-78. The Express 73-77. We mentioned two teams that did not have good first halves, but much better second halves, and were in the conversation until the Comets pulled away over the last couple of weeks. Las Vegas, Comets' upcoming opponent in the championship series. After getting shut out the last 2 days in Las Vegas, they're the ones currently with zeros on the board, leading 3-0 in the seventh inning. Las Vegas home runs by Cole Conn is first. And also Devin Taylor, his third. Starting pitcher Joey Estes, 5 scoreless, just 1 hit allowed for Las Vegas. Albuquerque at home against Salt Lake. And Albuquerque's got a 5-0 lead. They're trying to win the final 3 games of that series in regular season. Isotopes home runs by Sterling Thompson, his 14th. Charlie Condon, his 27th. And out west in Sacramento, the Rivercats playing host to Reno. It is a scoreless game in the third inning. Dodgers taking on the Giants, looking for a series sweep. That's the Giants leading 1-0, scoring one of the first. Jack Dreyer opening the game. Emmett Sheehan just called up today, now in the game, likely to pitch the bulk of the innings for the Dodgers on the mound. They're taking on left-hander Matt Tugboat Wilkinson, who the Comets saw a couple of times earlier this year with Sacramento. Take a break and come back with a look at Tuesday, as the Comets will get ready to play for a PCL championship in Las Vegas. We'll also present today's play of the game. 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
0: Comets finish out the regular season with a 2-1 win in El Paso. It's time for the play of the game. We'll go back to the eighth inning. Zach Earhart at second and Alec Thomas at the plate. As the game tied no longer. Sirota's on deck, ball and 2 strikes to Thomas. The pitch. Swinging a line drive to center. Carpathio's coming over. Dives. Cannot make the catch. It's going to go all the way to the wall. Earhart will round third and score. Thomas on his way to third. Throw just coming in from Workman. That's going to be a triple for Alec Thomas. And the Comets have the lead at 2-1. That would be the difference in this game. Alec Thomas's go-ahead RBI triple. Today's play of the game. So, Comets will head to Las Vegas tonight. Day to have a little fun, probably relax, and then get after it. A best-of-3 series in Las Vegas for the PCL Championship. OKC will look to win their second title in 4 years. Las Vegas gunning for back-to-back championships. Game on Tuesday night will begin at 9:05 Central Time. We're on the air at 8:50. We learned before today's game, Jackson Ferris will be the Comets' Game 1 starter. We talked about that last night. We talked about how the way he has been throwing the ball, it would be hard-pressed not to go with him in Game 1. And it's just been a stunning turnaround for Ferris in a welcome one. As we said last night, you could not imagine saying those words about a month and a half, 2 months ago, that Jackson Ferris would be the Comets Game 1 starting pitcher and the probably no-brainer choice to do so. So Ferris will make the start for the Comets again. Game 2 Wednesday, if necessary Thursday. All games beginning at 9:05 Central Time. I emphasized this earlier in the week. This is going to be the only place to get an Oklahoma City broadcast. There will be no, if you want, log on to MLB Plus, Valley Sports Live. You will hear the Las Vegas audio to go along with the video from the Aviators. So we're going to have every pitch here on 1340 The Game. We are not done yet. Jeff Gaddy's not done yet. As the Comets, again, hopefully looking to win second title in 4 years, beginning on Tuesday night, 9:05 Central on the air at 8:50 here on 1340 The Game, 1340thegame.com, or the iHeartRadio app. Great way for the Comets to finish out the regular season. 2-1, the final in El Paso. 2 runs, 8 hits, 1 error for the Comets. 1 run, 4 hits, no errors for El Paso. Winning pitcher today, Garrett McDaniels. He'll improve 8-1. Lost to Sean Boyle. He's 10-9. Yerming Rosario's fourth save. Comets a PCL best 89-60 record for the season. Also the best record of the second half at 48-27. Chihuahuas will fall to 25-50 in the half and 60-90. But Norfolk also lost, so they will not have the distinction of finishing last in AAA. But I want to thank everyone here in El Paso for their great hospitality. As always, of course, a thanks to everyone who joined us throughout the broadcast and throughout the regular season. But as I said, we're not done yet. A thanks to Jeff Gaddy for working the board as usual today. I'm Alex Friedman saying good afternoon and good night from El Paso. Again, we'll join you, or hopefully you can join us on Tuesday night as the Comets will play for a PCL championship. 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
2: Because I think Andy Reid has a huge part of what he's done. No question about that.
3: I mean, Andy Reid is the reason why Donovan McNabb played in 5 NFC championship games and played in the Super Bowl himself.
2: And
3: too.
2: How did it work for Donovan McNabb when he left the Eagles?
3: Well, he didn't leave. They traded him to Washington. You know, remember when that trade happened? Because most times you don't trade within the division.
2: Exactly.
3: But anyway, Christian McCaffrey, 1 yard touchdown, waiting on an extra point.
22: We decided on a rule with the Dolphins on the TVs.
3: Whatever.
22: If they are more than a touchdown dog, we're not going to put them on the TV. Okay. They are a 13.5-point dog today.
3: Yeah. I know, but just as a favor to me, the last 20 minutes, I'm sitting here. I haven't earned that kind of love.
22: Well, I haven't earned that kind of love.
2: What are we turning off?
3: It don't matter. It's like he's one of the hosts on the show.
2: Turn off the Chargers game. He doesn't want to watch the Chargers.
3: It's his Dolphins. He's out of here in 18 minutes, guys. We can put the other games back on. Yeah. But for VJ, give him 18 minutes of his dog. But it's okay. It's okay. I'm not.
2: Wait, hold on. It's fine. Why do you want to subject yourself to watching the Dolphins this year?
3: Because why do you want to subject yourself to watching UCLA football for the last
2: 20
3: years?
2: They're 3-0 right now, UCLA. They've already matched their win total of all last year. The Chesney era is off and running.
3: Purdue looked like Danny Warfel in Florida last night, moving up and down the field.
2: Yeah, but it's who has the worst defense, UCLA or USC? That's a tough call.
3: That's actually a really good question.
22: USC. According to Pat Norton of CHGO Sports, Caleb Williams exited the locker room on his own without a noticeable limp.
2: That is unbelievable. Was he faking it on the field? What happened here?
22: I mean, I don't know. No, Kobe walked off the court.
2: He was crying when he was carted off.
3: He was faking it as he walked out of the locker room, guys.
22: Yeah. What?
2: But you can't be
3: because there are people in the tunnels.
22: I want to see the MRI.
3: Thank you.
2: So Caleb Williams will be starting next week is what you're saying.
3: There are people in the tunnels, guys, and you don't want nothing to leak out. You literally say, hey, can you walk out without anything so we can go get this?
2: By the way, after he blew his I was at the Laker game when I was covering that Laker game when Kobe blew his Achilles. He had a blown Achilles, made 2 free throws, walked back to the locker room. And then when he was in the locker room, we were standing outside the locker room waiting to get in. Somebody came out, tears in their eyes. We knew instantly what had happened. That was it. So
3: he walked in. Back on crutches, but still walking on both his feet to stand up in the locker room and address you guys, the media, that night.
2: Thank you very much. All right, we got a wrap on our End Zone Radio. 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